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10: this is Tom Elliott.
11: It is 7 past 10. I want to look at scams in a moment, in particular, romance scams. Now, these are where someone, you think you've met someone online and you chat with them for a while. You don't actually meet them in person. You know, usually the person at the other end is saying, oh, I work on an oil rig or I'm working overseas at the moment, but send me some photos of yourself. Here's some photos of me. And you know, you chat and you chat and you chat. And then eventually when the emotional connection has been established, they say, oh, look, I desperately need some money. And I've come across this very sad example of a woman called Jane, probably not her real name. She apparently has autism and a learning disability, and she got scammed, and she sent almost $650,000 to this man purporting to be in love with her. Now, the money's gone. She won't get it back. She's now got lawyers who are trying to go after the bank that transferred the money. Now, as much as I feel sympathetic for Jane, I just feel that, you know, if you are an adult and you choose to send your money overseas and put it into someone else's crypto account or something like that, unfortunately, you've made a very silly and very expensive decision, but you can't sort of expect to be bailed out for being stupid about things. Anyway, we'll look at that in a moment. Emails are coming in mornings at 3aw.com.au on timber. Coming from Tasmania, rather than being harvested here in Victoria. Peter says, so Dan Andrews did nothing to stop the use of old growth timber in Victoria then. I'm not quite sure of the tone of Peter's email, but no, I don't think there was any attempt to say you may not build a house out of spotted gum or something like that, or black butt or any of the other native hardwoods that people use. They simply said forest in Victoria can no longer be used to harvest timber. And again, what is happening is that more trees are being chopped down in Tasmania, and I might add in New South Wales, to feed Victoria's demand for timber products. And on the subject of the word or the term Bogan, which is actually a town in New South Wales, I think 40 years ago, to call someone a Bogan was considered a term of derision. It was someone who was a bit uncouth, a bit rough around the edges. I think it's changed now. I think people are quite happy to describe themselves as Bogans, and I don't think it's meant as a rude word anymore. Steph says via email, I can't see how the term Bogan is offensive to anyone. Steph says, I grew up in a very Bogan town in New South Wales, where the epitome of being a Bogan was having the postcode tattooed on you. Ooh, hadn't heard about that. Thank you, Steph. 133693. Darren, good morning. What's happened?
12: Good morning, Tom. Over the last several months, I've been complaining to VicRoads that someone's living on Wurundjeri Way under the westbound ramps that go to Diamond Road. As you turn left, as you turn right from Dudley Street in West Melbourne and drive between the two ramps, the eastbound and the westbound, there's a solar panel hanging out between the road and the side wood concrete panels, a solar panel, and someone's living there. There's an enormous amount of rubbish, shopping trolleys, bikes. I've seen 9 kilogram gas bottles, but the solar panel hangs out on the north side of the westbound ramp so that it's capturing the sun, so whatever trolls living under the bridge can remain there. I keep ringing, I've snapped and solved it. I've rung Vic Roads. They say, oh, you know, they're homeless people. We can't move them on. And I think the amount of graffiti and amount of rubbish that is now on those two ramps, the eastbound and the westbound ramp, is just ridiculous. And if they had a 9 kilogram bottle, a gas bottle underneath there, and if that blew up, I'd hate them to be going to the coroner to say, what did they do about the person living underneath Not to mention any services are there. It's just a duck shove.
11: No, I agree. And one of the things about Snap Send Solve, and I've heard on other programs on this station, people talk about how wonderful Snap Send Solve is. You see some graffiti or you see some rubbish on the side of the road, you take a picture and then it just disappears. There's got to be a willingness of whatever the authority is, whether it's a council or Vic Roads or whatever, the police maybe, to want to do something. Now, graffiti is one thing, but when it's people squatting or living illegally, homeless people, it's like no one wants to do anything. I mean, not much has changed down on Elizabeth Street in the CBD, for example, which is a haven for homeless people. Look, I like solutions. I think, you know, it's easy to identify a problem, but if you really want to try and fix it, you've got to come up with a better way of doing things. And to me, the quarantine centre at Micklemore is just, it's obvious. It is, like, we built it using taxpayers' money. It costs several hundred million bucks. It can hold several hundred people. It's there, you know, not far from the centre of Melbourne. It's empty. I do not understand why we just don't get every homeless person and say, there you go, we're going to stick a roof over your head, we'll give you a couple of square meals a day, we'll provide you with some services to help you get your life back on track. And to me, that is just an obvious solution. Living in a clean, you know, sort of bungalow-type dwelling has to be infinitely better than camping out in front of a shop every night. And yet, we don't grasp this opportunity. Look, Darren, thank you. We'll check that out. And you could be in the running for the weekly Word on the Street prize, a $1,000 voucher to spend at Imp Jewellery, the handmade and remodelling specialist. And if you win that, automatically you'll be in the running for the yearly prize, 60 grand towards a Mercedes of your choice, thanks to Mercedes-Benz Brighton, where you can book your Mercedes in for a service before 30th of June, which isn't far away. It's only 8 days. And service prices starting from just $399. So back to scams. Look, scams are very upsetting, and you know, we've all seen them. I mean, there's email scams. There's a text scam doing the rounds periodically where someone texts you and says, oh, it's your daughter or your son. My phone is broken. I'm on someone else's phone. Please send me money ASAP. I am in trouble. Now, a relative of mine, an older relative, got one of these recently, and we had to persuade her that it was not real, that it was a scam, and then she wanted to ring up the scammers and, you know, give them a piece of her mind and that sort of thing. Romance scams are another thing. They also play off people's emotions, and they essentially target people who might be lonely, who perhaps have been widowed or divorced, And it's very easy to create a digital online persona. So if you're a lonely woman in, say, her 50s, you've been divorced, you haven't met anybody else, and suddenly online you meet a man who says he works overseas and he's coming back to Australia soon, and here's a picture of him, and he likes to go for long walks on the beach and hold hands and that sort of thing. And then once the emotional connection is established, suddenly the request for money to begin. And again, I came across this story this morning, sad, very sad, about a woman called Jane, and she's been the victim of one of those scams. She's forked out almost $650,000, which is a lot of money. And now she's trying to get her bank to pay up. And I have to say, as harsh as it sounds, I don't think it's the bank's responsibility. An excuse from the Australian Communications Consumer Action Network, Carol Bennett, good morning.
13: Good morning, Tom.
11: Well, it's true that scams are everywhere now, aren't they? I mean, they're online, yeah. they're texts, they're phone calls, they're just everywhere.
13: Yeah, they really are, Tom, and they're very, very sophisticated. And as you say, often they target vulnerable people, but any one of us can be scammed because it is just now so difficult to detect them that Australians lose $2.2 billion to scams, sure. And that was in 2025 alone.
11: So the argument here is, and this in particular, I'm focusing on those so-called romance scams where, you know, someone pretends to be someone that they are not and tries to get the person on the other end to fall in love with them, and then they start asking for money. So that is a particularly nasty form of scam. But should banks be required to repay any monies lost?
13: Well, there is new scam prevention legislation that has been through the Parliament, and now there's three designated sectors. So it's not just banks, it's banks, telcos and digital platforms that are now on the hook for only $3,000 will be the first sort of tranche of this legislation when it comes into effect that will be reimbursed to consumers who've lost money. And often consumers lose a hell of a lot more than that. So it's just to recognise and to reimburse people who just can't afford to lose that money in the first instance. And in the UK, Tom, they've brought in legislation that requires mandatory reimbursement. So the consumer has to be believed, and then what happens is it gets sorted out between the different sectors behind the scenes, and then they work out who's responsible and who's going to pay which bit of their responsibility. Because there is a recognition that this is a growing issue, that these platforms, digital, telco and banks are all vectors for increasing scam activity. So there does need to be some responsibility by those sectors.
11: But see, for example, one of the things that scammers often do is when it comes to transferring money, they say, please transfer it into this crypto account. Here are the instructions on how to do it. Now, I know my bank, which is Westpac, if I were to try and do that, they send you a warning. They say, we don't think this is real. We don't think putting money into a crypto account is a good idea. We're warning you, this is probably not right. But if you've received that warning and you still choose to go ahead with the transfer, why should the bank bear any responsibility for that?
13: Well, I think that, you know, in this case that you were talking about with Jane, for instance, Tom, she didn't get those warnings. It seemed that, you know, she was able to transfer that huge amount of money without any questions really being asked. And I think there is a responsibility, and certainly banks tend to, you know, do that. They do ask the questions. But there is also, you know, as I said, very sophisticated scamming techniques now where, you know, scammers can impersonate people, you know, people you've just been talking to. It can be very believable, and to the point where, you know, you actually believe that this is what you need to be doing because it's part of a conversation you're already having, with that provider, with that company. And then they come along and say, well, okay, now it's time for you to transfer money. Well, most of us are going to assume that is a legitimate activity because it's part of the conversation we're already having. So, banks, telcos and digital providers are all providing a service that they make, you know, genuine profit from. And part of that service and part of that risk is that, you know, they are vehicle for this kind of increasingly sophisticated scam activity. There is around the world an acknowledgement that these companies, you know, have to take some responsibility. And the idea, I think, Tom, is if the banks and telcos and digital platforms are required to reimburse consumers, that they'll actually try and prevent them in the first place because they don't want to be forking out money. Mm.
11: I know, and I get
13: it's
11: that.
13: It's only a small amount, 3,000.
11: Yeah, 3,000, I know. It's less than 5% of what this lady Jane lost. But again, my feeling is, so if you get a warning and you choose to ignore the warning, I feel then that it has to be on the consumer or the person who sends the money. I mean, if you've been given a warning and you choose to ignore it, then I don't know what else that a bank or a telco can do.
13: Yeah, I think in a lot of these scam cases, it's not a choice because they're so sophisticated, you just don't know the difference. But in a case like this, I guess this is where the idea is that there'll be some kind of dispute resolution scheme. And during that conversation between those different sectors, it'll be decided who is actually going to be responsible for paying which bits, you know, and who did what during that interaction, so that there is a fair way of sorting out who's responsible, and you know that solution would then be arrived at based on that dispute resolution process. So there's safeguards in there that protects everybody. It just means that for consumers, and like Jane, you know, I mean, $650,000, who could afford to lose that kind of money? But for many people, just the cost of living, you know, if you're losing even a few thousand dollars, how on earth do you pay your bills? How do you manage? How do you get by? So it is important that there is, you know, that we are able to have this legislation in place, that we are able to protect people, particularly as these scams become so sophisticated we can't pick the difference between what's genuine and what isn't.
11: All right. Thank you for your time. Carol Bennett there, the Australian Communications Consumer Action Network. Again, though, often people are their own worst enemies. They want to believe that someone has fallen in love with them. They want to believe that there's a pot of gold at the end of the rainbow. And, you know, the individual has to bear some responsibility. Anyway, the total compensation payable tops out at $3,000. This is poor old Jane, who lost almost $650,000. 1-3693 at 10:20.
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3: 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Graham says on the romance scams, just imagine all the rorting if the banks did have to reimburse them in their entirety. That is true. On David says, talking about cutting down native timber, I did not hear a word of protest from the Greens about the trees being cut down to build wind farms here in Victoria. And yet, David, there's a chunk of virgin bush, we can call it that, up in Queensland. It's full of animals and birds and everything. And it's been levelled to produce a wind farm. And it's like, you know, really? I mean, is the great god of renewable energy that important that we're going to chop down its thousands of hectares of, you know, bush where the animals and birds still live? A bit like the saying from the Vietnam War. In order to save the village, we had to destroy it. And Bruno says, how is it people who hold the flares don't have their hands burnt? Bruno says, I'd rather see a person holding a flare, however, and not a machete. Well, that's true, but look, one end of the flare burns and the other end does not. What was interesting before is we had a call saying you no longer have to have flares on board a boat. There are other technologies, presumably electronic ones, which you can use instead. Sandy, hello.
4: Hi, Tom. Great show, young man. Fabulous. There's a new scam, I believe. Some other people might know, but you make an appointment online to a doctor. A lot of times it's monitored through HotDoc.
3: Yes,
4: and
3: that's right.
4: This morning I received a text to tell me that I had some money outstanding from HotDoc, and if I could give them my details, you know, they'd look into it for me. And, of course, it was done 4 o'clock in the morning, which is always a good sign to look out for. And one of the things, instead of saying you're, it was you, you know, you, yes, and we will find out if you're, not you're, but you. So,
3: yeah, there are always little signs, but I mean, I use HotDoc as well, you know, booking GP appointments and the like, and it's a very useful app. But yes, when you trust something, that is the way the scammers get their way in. There's another one I've noticed, Sandy, which is also would get past the guard of a lot of people, where instead of getting a scam email or text, suddenly you get an appointment that pops up in your electronic calendar, and it's like a meeting for such and such, tap here, because calendar entries can have, you know, web links and so forth in them. And somehow, I don't know how they do it, but somehow they get hold of your calendar and put something in there. Now, again, I've seen quite a few of these, and I don't think I've fallen prey to any of them yet, but a lot of traps out there for the unwary. Thank you, Sandy. Jerry, good morning.
5: Good morning, Tom. How are you?
3: Good, Jerry.
5: Tom, I want to talk about, I've been trying to get onto, I've had a bit of a mental freeze. I want to talk about Crime Stoppers.
3: Crime Stoppers, yes.
5: I've been trying to get onto them for the past 2 weeks. I get put on hold for half an hour, sometimes 20 minutes, and then they come back and say to you, oh, you know what, you can just send us an email or whatever. They've got only 9 to 5 kind of operating hours, where, as we know in this state, we have crime going on 24/7, and you just can't get onto them.
3: Well, that's interesting, because we, of course, do quite often pass on or advertise the Crime Stoppers website and phone number, you know, if you've seen something. Look, Jerry, stay on the line. We'll get your details, because I must admit I haven't run Crime Stoppers myself, but if the service isn't working, if they're making it difficult for you to report something that's going on, then we need to know about that. Jerry, we'll treat that as word on the street, and you can be in the running for the weekly prize, the $1,000 voucher to spend at Imp Jewellery. Crime Stoppers, hard to get through to. Andy, hello.
6: G'day, Tom. Hope you're well.
3: I am. Thank you.
6: Tom, regarding all these potholes, I'm on the road 40 to 50 hours a week, and mate, it is absolutely disgusting. We've had company vans damaged. Maybe a tip for your listeners. I use the Waze app, and it is absolutely amazing. At least nearly every pothole that I come past, it is absolutely amazing.
3: As in, it tells you that a pothole is coming?
6: It actually does, and then you can say it's still there, or it's been patched, or it's saved me heaps of money.
3: I know a lot of professional drivers use Waze. They say it's simply the best mapping app there is.
6: It actually, even if you haven't got a destination in, you leave it in the background and it'll list any emergencies and it lists every pothole. It is a great app. Get a lot of users to get on it. It'd be great.
3: All right. Thank you, Andy. I must say, I tend to use either Google

0: understand why the mapping app, which is supposed to be all seeing and all knowing, can't seem to grasp that there are better ways. You don't always have to travel everywhere on a main road and be subject to traffic lights and so forth. And it's just something I've noticed. But if I can't beat the app by 3 or 4 minutes, I reckon I'm not doing something right. Deb, good morning.
1: Oh, good morning, Tom. I'll just take a speaker. There's a really sophisticated bank scam going on at the moment. It comes through a mobile phone number, and then it says, we've noticed that it's a Westpac bank. We've noticed there's an amount of $750 just come out of your account. We don't believe it's genuine. Press 1 if you haven't made this transaction. So I did. And then I got put through to this very nice-sounding Englishman who then went through and said, oh, madam, we're terribly sorry. Yes, we'll put an extra layer of protection, blah, blah, blah, blah, blah. And then he said, do you have your physical card with you? And I said, yes, I do. And he said, can you give me your card number? And I said, well, surely if you work at the bank, you should have those details. And he said, oh, but madam, he said, if every bank employee could access, you know. And then he said, this has also got the Australian Federal Police involved. And I went, look, thank you. I think what I'm going to do is I'm going to actually ring my bank and just check it out. And he immediately hung up. But I work with elderly people, and I've had to tell them all, and they've all had either home phones or their mobile phones with exactly the same thing from National Australia Bank, Commonwealth Bank, and the ANZ.
0: Yeah, and
1: so just
0: sadly,
1: for people to be really careful. Just say, look, I'll thank you. I'll ring my bank and check it before.
0: That is good advice. I mean, look, sadly, older people are more prey to these things. Not because they're less intelligent or anything, but they've grown up in an era when, you know, online banking and apps and even mobile phones didn't exist. And so there weren't the ways to contact people. In the old days, there was what they called the Nigerian letter scam. You know, you'd actually get a letter in the mail from someone who says, I've got $10 million in an account in Nigeria, and if you send me $10,000, we can get it open and split the proceeds. And then that went from letters to the fax to the email. I don't even know if the Nigerian scam still exists. But there are so many different ways. And I had an issue years ago. My bank credit card had been compromised, and the bank sent me a text. I was actually at the football. It was in 2022 or 3. And the problem was the bank had previously said, we will never send you a web link. But the compromised transaction was itself a web link. And so I thought, right, well, the bank has said it will never send me a live link, but this text does have a live link in it. And I spent several days going back and forth with the bank to try and decide, was the bank's text a real one or not? As it turns out, it was real, but the bank had broken its own rules. So again, it's so difficult sometimes. 133693, news headlines now with David Armstrong. David, good morning.
2: Good morning. Is that the Nigerian prince, remember him?
0: Yeah, that's right. It's something like that. We've got millions of dollars trapped in a bank account, you know, because the new communist government won't let us get it out. But if you give me 100 grand or 10 grand or whatever, we can get it out.
2: Our news at 11 o'clock, there was a stabbing outside a block of flats in Port Melbourne last night. 45-year-old man, was attacked on Bath Place. It was a random attack. He is recovering in hospital. It came just hours after a man was stabbed to death in the Geelong suburb of Noor Lane yesterday. I mentioned to you 2 or 3 weeks ago that Sir Keir Starmer was in trouble. That has come to fruition. He could resign as early as tomorrow because a man called Andy Burnham has been elected in a by-election there, and they love him and they want him to be the next Prime Minister.
0: Well, Keir Starmer is sort of about as unpopular as Jacinta Allen. And yes. Labor will lose the next election with him in charge, so they're looking for an alternative.
2: He's a little bit left, Mr. Burnham, isn't he, Andy Burnham?
0: Yes.
2: Yes, very much. It's really interesting times over there. Vegemite launching a new product here for kids who don't like the saltiness, the strength of the original Vegemite. It's got half the salt, lighter in colour, and has a creamier texture. If you can't have the original, mucking around.
0: Remember, it was 2009, I looked it up, they had a new form of Vegemite and they called it iSnack 2.0. Oh. And that was just an utter disaster. I don't think you can buy it anymore.
2: And in sports, Serena Williams will play at Wimbledon. She received a wild card entry. Not so for Nick Kyrgios. He will not play singles, but he will play doubles.

0: scores. All of that at 11.
1: And just quickly going back to Nigerian letter scams, you know who I think of or what I think of when I hear about those scams?
0: Eddie Murphy.
1: Eddie Murphy in Coming to America.
0: Yes.
1: He goes, beef jerky.
0: Yes.
1: It's a very funny film. David Armstrong there, back with the full news at 11. 1-3-6-9-3, mornings at 3aw.com.au. I mentioned this earlier, but some very funny and interesting pathetic details have emerged about the money the state government spent on the machete ban ad blitz, amongst other things. They wanted to film it at the Preston Police Station, but it wasn't open, even though it's supposed to be open 24 hours a day. They filmed some of it up in Sydney, and from what I've gathered, the taxpayers' money was spent to buy machetes to make the ad look realistic. So anyway, we'll look at that in a moment. 1-3-6-9-3, anything else you would like to discuss at 25 to 11?
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5: It's 20 to 11. I just want to talk briefly about the government's machete ad blitz in a moment. Just some very funny but disturbing details have emerged about it. But look, Karen called us about half an hour ago about a two-car accident along Donnybrook Road near the Growling Frog Golf Course in Woodstock to the north of Melbourne. Ambulance Victoria say they responded to reports of a collision there. Advanced life support paramedics assessed and treated two patients at the scene. Those two people are now being transported by road ambulance to hospital, one to the northern, the other to the Austin. That's all we know. At the first hour of the program, we spoke with soccer supporter Terry, who has friends who took flares and let them off at Saturday morning's game against America, at least at the Fed Square broadcast. And Terry admitted to us that, not that day, but other days, he likes to take flares to the soccer, and he tried to contrast safe flare users from unsafe ones. Ian says it's nice that someone like Terry and his mates can even afford flares for no good reason. It's also great that his boss, assuming he has one, is giving him a few hours off next Friday for the next Socceroos game. Well, the thing about the flares is you're less likely to see them at daytime broadcasts, which a lot of these ones are because they're on the west coast of America, because it's much easier to spot who has set the flare off in daylight hours. The thing about Saturday morning's game was, of course, that it was still dark. It was like 4 a.m. And so easier to smuggle something in and then easier to let it off without the police being able to see exactly who has done it. 133-693, mornings at 3aw.com.au. 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Jennifer, good morning.
6: Oh, good morning. Tom, you had a gentleman speaking before about Crime Stoppers. I've had the same experience, but even worse. It's happened over 2 to 3 years. Not that I'm a regular caller for them or anything, but just at the different times I've run Crime Stoppers, they seem absolutely hopeless.
5: Really?
6: It's made me realise I'm wasting my time here.
5: What sorts of things do you ring or have you run Crime Stoppers about?
6: Well, I can't remember a lot of them. A lot of them were just small incidences and so forth. But there was one that was, to me, a much more important one, and I was pretty disappointed at the way it was handled. We actually live next door to an Airbnb, and in previous years, or the last couple of years, the people there had a spa bath that was right on our fence and next to my bedroom. So I could hear all the conversations that used to, a lot of the conversations that would go on in that spa bath late at night and so forth, which was pretty horrible.
5: But what sort of things were they talking about? Were they talking about criminal issues?
6: Well, yes. The one that upset me the most, I mean, I'm a mother and a grandmother and that, but was about these two younger men talking about having sex with children.
5: Oh, and that's disgusting, yeah. Well, look, Jennifer, look, stay on the line as well. We'll treat that as word on the street too. we'll get in touch with Crime Stoppers and just find out, like, how the call service works, or, as we've heard from you and others, maybe doesn't work all that well. Because, look, if two men are talking about that, I mean, that is serious. You know, offences against children are some of the most hideous offences that anybody can even contemplate committing. Thank you, Jennifer. And you could be in the running at the end of the week for our yearly Word on the Street prize, $60,000 towards a Mercedes of your choice, thanks to Mercedes-Benz Brighton, Melbourne's only all-in-one Mercedes-Benz destination, just 15 minutes drive from the CBD. Look, this just briefly, the state government, as you know, early in the year had a sort of an ad blitz against machetes. Now, I think the whole machete thing, you know, the bins that they put out and that sort of thing, I think it was a disaster. I don't think they only collected about, if memory serves me correctly, about 9,000 machetes, and some of them were allegedly, you know, hardware stores dumping the machetes they had in stock in the bins, so they weren't machetes that criminals even had in the first place. It's emerged today, and this is in the Herald Sun, that the government spent $3.6 million on one of its ad campaigns. Now, they wanted to shoot part of it at the Preston Police Station, which is supposedly open 24 hours a day, 7 days a week. For some reason, when they wanted to do the shoot, the station was not available, which I don't know if that means it's not open. So they instead shot part of the ad up in Sydney, which I find a bit strange. I mean, we don't have any shortage of police stations here in Melbourne. And why would you spend the extra money to shoot scenes up in Sydney? I mean, the machete ban is a uniquely Victorian thing. And then they needed some machetes, so they went and bought them using taxpayer money. We're not talking about a huge amount of money. I think they spent $1,300. So they spent $1,300 and went and bought machetes, presumably from hardware stores and the like, up in Sydney to shoot part of the machete ban ad that ended up airing down here. Now, look, this was not the most expensive part of the whole thing, but the point is this. A, you shouldn't need to shoot, you know, a Victorian government ad campaign in New South Wales up in Sydney. And B, the idea that they go, oh, we need some machetes. Oh, let's go and buy some. Using taxpayers' money to go and buy machetes to tell people not to do things with machetes. But number 3693, mornings at 3aw.com.au. Again, the amounts of money are not enormous, but the farcical nature of that expenditure, I think, is worth discussing. At 14 to 11.
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5: 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It's still pretty cold outside, currently 10 degrees. Our forecast top 15.
4: Now, on Mornings, Monday Sports with Tony Jones. How's that?
5: You messed about. It is 10 to 11. Tony Jones joins us. Now, TJ, can we now say officially that Carlton is the real deal? Are we back?
15: Hang on. You can't do this. You are on record. I'm going to dig the tape out like 18 months ago by saying that is it for you, never following football again, let alone Carlton. And but a typical Carlton man, you're back on the bandwagon. But to answer your question, absolutely, you're back. You've got to face some pretty good competition at some point. But I just think you're an exciting team to watch. I think Josh Fraser, even though he says he's not even contemplating the senior job at the moment, I mean, he has to be, and it's going to be really difficult for the hierarchy to overlook him, even based on what he's done so far. But Tom, can I just take you into the rooms after the game on the weekend? This, to me, will go down as one of the highlights of the season.
5: Yeah, I was watching that. It was number 46, Matthew Cottrell. And apparently he's been doing rehab. He had an injury, and he learned how to play the harmonica. And I'm pretty sure that was the opening bars of the Billy Joel song Piano Man, which suddenly then links into We Are the Navy Blues. But I've never seen that before, and it was quite something, wasn't it?
15: Well, it was amazing. We played it on the Sunday Footy Show yesterday, and we also played in the rooms of the 1963 Grand Final before that game when Bob Davis was coach and he had Happy Hammond in there and also another guy playing a piano accordion. So it is very much 60 years on, history repeating itself. But I think it's great. And we had Jagger Smith on yesterday as well, and I said, surely that has to become a thing now. He's got it. And he said, well, unfortunately, it's the only song he's got in his repertoire. So I'm not too sure if we'll see it again.
5: Well, I mean, of course, in football, you know, winning trumps everything. I mean, you can be successful in terms of, you know, sponsorships and memberships and all the rest of it. But, I mean, you know, winning games is the reason people go to the football and whatever. But what I find extraordinary, though, is how the same bunch of players under Michael Voss honestly couldn't buy a win. And yet, under Josh Fraser, they just want to win, and they seem to be enjoying their football, if you can say that, in a way that simply wasn't the case 2 months ago.
15: Well, that you can say that because it's 100% correct. They are enjoying their football, but what he's done is he's allowed them this freedom. Now that's being seen on the training track. It's being seen on the football field. I mean, this also, you know, there is some credit being paid to Michael Voss for building up to this particular point. But the shackles are off, and he's allowing them to enjoy themselves. And that's why you're seeing Patrick Cripps, who you might recall only, 6 weeks ago, the experts were saying, oh, look, he's not a captain's bootlace. Get him back to WA, let him restart. Well, they're not saying that now because Sam Walsh is going great. Chera's going great. Mackay, you know, one of the much maligned footballers going around. Harry has suddenly hit his straps as well. Now, it's no coincidence this has happened, I'm sorry, since Michael Voss left. And we're seeing the same thing at the Melbourne Football Club. Stephen King is allowing them to play with this newfound freedom as well. So how does a club like Melbourne turn it around, even though they didn't on the weekend, but turn it around when you've lost players of the calibre of Clayton Oliver and Christian Petrarca?
5: Well, that's right. I mean, Clayton Oliver was playing for GWS on the weekend, as he does now, and Petrarca plays for Gold Coast. And you think, you know, there's two of the best midfielders going around, and yet Melbourne have somehow been able to, you know, step up without them. So, well, I suppose the big thing is if you're the Carlton hierarchy, and I'm not, but, you know, do you just give it to Josh Fraser? Do you go through the process, whatever that is, or what?
15: Yeah, you have to go through the process because, you're beholden to do that, and you have to do that. And I don't think Josh Fraser would want this given to him on a silver platter anyway. I mean, he's got to earn it. So far, he hasn't put a foot wrong, 5 out of 5, but you've got to face some pretty good opposition, and that's still to come. So I think also you don't play any more games out of Melbourne, I think. So, mate, no. It's great. It really, I mean, it's better than the mood that was around there 6 weeks ago, which was just, you know, Carlton supporters phoning up AW's hotline after matches, screaming blue murder, so to speak, you know, tearing up membership tickets. Now, yes, it's great. It's just, and from a Collingwood supporters' point of view, I think it is fantastic to see this group of young blokes finally enjoy themselves again.
5: What a pity, just very briefly, that we haven't seen any sort of transformation at Essendon.
15: Well, now there's a real problem for Andrew Welsh because, yeah, I'm still of the firm belief that job is Dean Solomon's. You know, and I did a luncheon with James Hurd on Friday, and he left no one in any doubt that he is still desperate for that job. But how does the board appoint Dean Solomon, who hasn't done anything at the moment in terms of victories? And unless he does get a few under his belt, that's going to be very, very hard to sell that to the members and the supporters who continue to sort of ride this wave of momentum for James Hurd.
5: No doubt. Tony Jones, good to talk with you at 5:20.
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5: All right, it is almost 11 o'clock. News at the moment with David Armstrong. After the news, I mentioned at the start of the program, there is concern that 150 students a day in our school system are being suspended from school, but is this the right sort of punishment? Which I would say, well, what other sorts of punishments do teachers and principals even have these days? We'll look at that after the 11 o'clock news. And your calls, anything you'd like to discuss, 133693. And if you're a bogan, is it rude or not?
25: Gold Central Victoria. Gold Central Victoria. National news now.
26: 10 degrees in Melbourne, cloudy atop today, 15. It's 11 o'clock. Good morning. I'm David Armstrong. A man's recovering in hospital after he was stabbed in what police believe was a random attack at Port Melbourne. The 45-year-old was found with a stab wound on Bath Place off Knott Street. At around 5:30 last night, his attacker fled the scene before police arrived. It came hours after a man died in a daylight street fight stabbing in the Geelong suburb of Noor Lane and the fatal shooting of former boxer Hussein Dahani in Ascot Vale. One Nation leader Pauline Hanson has been given extra security amid concerns for her safety, that of her staff and the public. As support for Senator Hanson continues to grow, there are fears she could be deliberately targeted. The One Nation leader has been urging the Prime Minister to increase federal police presence around her. The Chief of Staff, James Ashby, says the party should not have to beg for it.
27: I think it's only fair if the Prime Minister thinks it's good enough for him to get personal security in the way of the AFP. I think it's only fair Pauline Hanson is afforded it as well. No one in a political position should have their life put at risk by, you know, the odd crazy or mentally unstable person out there.
26: Authorities are dealing with a giant whale carcass which has washed up on the surf coast, prompting an alert it may attract sharks. Surfers and beachgoers were forced out of the water at Torquay on the weekend. The Victorian Fisheries Authority issued an advice warning, then followed by an emergency beach closure. Former Liberal member Colleen Harkin causing headaches for Victorian Party leader Jess Wilson, saying she'd be concerned if Ms Wilson became the next Premier. Ms Harkin has defected from the party, confirming plans to join One Nation, expressing no confidence in Ms Wilson. Skills Minister Colin Brooks telling reporters he agrees.
28: I join her in expressing no confidence in Jess Wilson. $40 billion worth of cuts, coalition with the One Nation Party, it will mean cuts and chaos for the Victorian people if they are elected in November.
26: Australians being urged not to rush their returns as tax time rolls around. The ATO is warning rushing to lodge returns can lead to delays and amendments having to be made. Assistant Commissioner Anita Challen says getting in first does not mean a faster refund.
29: Taxpayers who lodged before pre-fill is available were more than twice as likely to make a mistake. And last financial year, the ATO corrected more than 140,000 individual tax returns.
26: In finance, the All Ordinaries up 15 points and the dollar is trading at 70.18 US.
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26: Melbourne star Bailey Fritch has ended speculation about his future beyond this season. The 29-year-old, five-time leading goal kicker, committing to the Demons for three more years. St Kilda star Nazia Wanganeen Millera is expected to come under scrutiny for flipping the bird at the crowd late in the loss to the Western Bulldogs yesterday. The Socceroos' defence will be walking a tight line in Friday's final group game against Paraguay. Four of Australia's five defenders have yellow cards. A second yellow means that player will miss the round of 32. Assistant coach Milo Jednak says it's not something they've addressed.
2: You know, we're trying to analyse that. We'll see how that goes. And again, it's the sort of broader conversation regarding that hasn't happened yet, but let's see what the week brings.
26: Cape Verde's incredible World Cup journey has continued, drawing 2-2 with Uruguay this morning. And Wyndham Clark has won the US Open by one stroke from fellow American Sam Burns. No Australians made the cut. That's the latest news and sport.
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3: Partly cloudy. Cloudy in Ballarat. Bendigo, Maryborough 14. Castlemaine 13. Ballarat 12. Tomorrow, partly cloudy. Bendigo 13. Maryborough 14. Castlemaine and Ballarat both 13 tomorrow for their top.
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5: In a moment, what is the appropriate way to punish a bad student? And by bad, I mean a student who threatens fellow students, maybe threatens staff members. There is concern today that something like 150 students a day across Victoria are being suspended from school. And educational specialists say, well, you know, this is very bad. I mean, if you keep missing too much school, you fall behind. If you fall behind, you're more likely to feel angry about school and to lash out at others. But you can't have kids who threaten, maybe, you know, beat up other students or threaten teachers and not face a punishment. We had, I think his name was Glenn, rang us early on the program, and he said that when he was at school, he was in grade six, so he's probably 11 or 12 years old, and he was behaving like a child, and so his teacher put him back in the preps, and for 2 weeks he had to sit there drawing with crayons and playing with the kids in the sandpit in the prep class. And then when he was in year nine, he was sent back for a week into year seven. I don't mind that. 133693. Emails are coming in. mornings@3aw.com.au. Bruno says, Tom, dressed up as much as you like. AFL is a suburban game that will never be played worldwide, unlike soccer, which is. Well, no one's arguing that. Look, Bruno, I am one of those people. I don't think trying to play footy overseas makes a great deal of sense. You know, we've tried it in China. We've tried it in New Zealand. I think the Western Bulldogs want to play games in India. It's never going to work. But I think we can still take pride that we have invented what, for me, is the most exciting form of football that there is. And I've played rugby union. I've played rugby league. I've also played soccer, believe it or not, years ago. Footy, to me, is the best combination of athleticism and skill and using all parts of the body. And Australian rules footballers are the best kickers of the ball out of a hand of any kind of football in the world. We kick it further. The game is hard. It is physical. The high marking is fantastic. So to me, it doesn't matter that it's only largely a suburban Melbourne game. It's still a great game. And on Nigerian love scams, Bonnie says, Dr. Phil over in America has probably done 100 shows on them. He said, so the problem is he explains to people that they're being spoofed and they almost always go back. Bonnie says one lady spent $15,000 on paper that the scammer told her if she dipped in a special solution, the paper would turn into money. And she still believed it. Yeah, well, that's a problem. And there was no, we were talking before about these so-called love scams or romance scams. And sadly, this lady called Jane, who is apparently autistic, forked out almost $650,000 to a love rat who probably wasn't even a real person. Or if he was a real person, he was not the person he purported to be. And now she's trying to get her bank to reimburse her. And I think the problem here is that, look, yes, banks can do their best to warn you about scams. But if you get a warning and you still choose to do it, or if you are silly enough to send someone that you've never really met $650,000, then, you know, you are being your own worst enemy there. Dave joins us. Dave, good morning.
4: Morning, Tom. Just wanted to give you a call regarding an incident I had last night. I noticed I was picking up some takeaway on a Sunday night and noticed a guy coming out of a pizza shop that could hardly stand up, clearly affected by something. I rang the police because my wife got into the car and said, did you see that guy come out? He was stunk like alcohol. And I said, you won't believe it. He got in to drive, used his, like, leant along his car and slid along it to try and find the door. Couldn't get in the car. I rang the local police and got told that there was no units available to respond.
5: So did he eventually drive off?
4: He did, yeah. And I was actually, when I was on the phone, I was asked if there was any way that I could impede him from driving off. Like, I can't remember the last time I signed up, but, and it's not the police's fault that they're so thin, but, yeah, he actually drove off and I was gobsmacked. I gave him the rego and they said, they'll try and follow it up at a later date.
5: It's a bit late now, though, isn't it? I mean, once he's so that is disappointing, isn't it? Imagine if he had hit someone on the way home and hurt them or killed them and the police hadn't done anything.
4: Correct. Yeah. And like, I've got a car that records things, so a new Tesla. So I went and had a look at the footage and it's you can see him staggering. He nearly drops his pizza. Obviously had a big day and decided to get something to eat, but. I was just flabbergasted that when I explained to them how intoxicated he looked, that it was, sorry, we just can't respond to it.
5: It is, look, David, thank you for that, David. It is a weird one because one of the issues that we do heavily police is drink driving as well as drug driving as well as speeding. And I've often questioned why we go so hard on those offences and yet other ones we virtually ignore. But even so, if this guy was so obviously and visibly drunk, you would have thought the police would perhaps drop whatever it was that they were doing and try and do something about it. But look, sadly, Dave, I'm sort of not surprised. I have told this story before, but years ago I was in Abbotsford, just a couple of hundred metres on the other side of Victoria Street in North Richmond, and there were two guys shooting up heroin in someone's front garden, or you know, they were sitting on their sort of like, where their gate was, and they had their socks and shoes off, and they were shooting up heroin into their toes. Well, I assume it was heroin. And there was a police patrol nearby. I went up and I said, look, you know, there's two guys shooting up like on the footpath there. And the heroin injecting room is just over there. And the police just looked at me and said, what can you do? And I'm like, well, okay, you could go and arrest them. It is illegal what they're doing. And the police chose not to do it. And I just, sometimes I think there's selective enforcement of the law. Look, Dave, thank you. Okay, so suspensions. When I was at school, the punishments went from, you know, writing things out 50 times to litter duty at lunchtime to a lunchtime or an after-school detention to a Saturday morning detention to a suspension and, in very extreme cases, to expulsion. Now, and by the way, when I was young, we still had caning and the strap and that sort of thing too. Now, it seems that punishments have been stripped away from teachers, and the one they seem to have left, particularly for serious breaches of school rules, is suspension from school. And there is concern amongst educational types that this is very bad for the students in question, but no one seems to say, well, okay, well, what do we do instead? I mean, we can't allow, you know, a student who threatens other students or maybe threatens members of staff to go unpunished, but if suspending them from school is not the right thing to do, what do we do? Our next guest is a former principal, founder and CEO of Real Schools, Adam Voigt. Good morning.
12: Morning, Tom. Thanks for having me.
5: Well, I mean, I can see why, you know, continually suspending a child from school is bad because they miss a lot of school and fall further and further behind. But if they're behaving particularly badly, what do you do instead?
12: Yeah, and so for me, Tom, I think the first thing we need to acknowledge is that suspension needs to be a tool that's always available. But I think what we are finding is that, you know, and even your caller that spoke about it earlier and, you know, your recollection of it as well when we were at school is that the impact of the suspension these days just isn't the same. You know, we've got kids who go home, they don't have both parents are working, so they're either online or they're watching unsavoury things on the internet or they're on a skateboard. And so it doesn't work as a deterrent particularly well. And as a result, we get situations where young people are, you know, the best way to improve the chances of a young person getting suspended is to suspend them. So they end up on a recidivist cycle. So what we do need to do is have a look at how can we help build young people who are accountable and responsible. And there are schools out there that are doing that by taking a different direction. They are reducing not only behaviours of concern, but their suspension rate significantly by doing that.
5: But how do you reduce the bad behaviours? Well, what is the alternative technique?
12: Yeah, so the technique that we're using with we're working with about 375 schools around Australia on this, and one, for instance, in Victoria is Wangaratta High School, who are doing a terrific job of it, is called working restoratively, which means that instead of actually sitting there and just giving the young person the suspension, which brings them back into kind of a Mexican standoff with either the teacher or the student that they've harmed, what they actually do is they're held accountable to sitting down with that person and being in a conversation with them and being put to work. You know, saying, so if you've done the wrong thing by a student, you're going to have to break a sweat. You're going to have to spend some time with them. You're going to have to make sure that they feel safe at school again. So there's a little bit of work in terms of relationships there that actually helps young people not only kind of take responsibility at the time that they don't take by playing a video game, but it actually creates an environment in the school where they start to have these sort of don't get on that recidivist cycle and then don't get on the school to prison pathway, which is where schools, systems that have gone really hard line around the world have found that they've contributed to, and that's not what we want.
5: It's just that I've had some experience, not me personally, but children in my life in earlier days with restorative justice. And the problem is it doesn't seem to distinguish between the perpetrator and the victim. It just says, oh, come on, let's all be nice to each other and sit down. Yeah. You say sorry and you say sorry and then we all go away and everybody's, you know, very happy again. And I don't think that really solves anything.
12: No, I don't either. And that's why schools for a really long time, I think the way that restorative justice and restorative practice has been rolled out in schools has been really weak for decades. Oh, I think that what we've had is a situation where that fake apology, I don't know, Tom, if you've ever copped a fake apology from a 14-year-old girl, it's about the worst one you can get. You know,
5: I've copped a few at work on a regular basis, but anyway.
12: The roll of the eye and the flick of the hair and you know that it means that it's absolutely inconsequential. But what we're finding is that when we get in early, in particular, and we've got a lot of schools, a lot of primary schools at the moment that are really able to drastically reduce not only their behaviours of concern, but suspension rates by actually teaching these kids these habits early. I've watched 2 year one boys that had a bit of a spat recently. I watched them come inside and within 5 minutes, they'd kind of, no written language, no teacher involvement. They'd drawn a picture about what went wrong at recess. They drew some emojis about the way that that affected each other. And they drew a picture of a plan for how they were going to fix it at lunchtime. And they handed the little board to the teacher. Now that's two kids who are learning really early, but when you screw up, you've got responsibility to the other person, and that actually carries on, becomes a skill for life.
5: What about a 16-year-old who bashes up another student quite seriously, and that student says, I'm now frightened to come to school? I mean, surely then the only solution is, well, the basher has to be removed from the school.
12: Too right. And so, you know, I'm definitely not coming here to say to you that I think we need to not suspend. I think it's actually the worst part of the conversation is we keep having this circular, you know, symptom-based conversation, which is that either suspension's really bad, we need to stop doing it, or schools are out of control, we need to suspend more. And all it does is kind of move the threshold and doesn't actually get to the root cause. We definitely need a situation where high harm incidents like that allow people to have a bit of a breather, to have a break before that person returns. We do need to remember our government schools take all comers, so these kids are coming back, and that gives us time and space to actually do the work required to give us a chance of being successful when that kid does come back. So we need to have the tool available. We've just got to be a bit more sophisticated about how we use it.
5: It's very unfashionable, but is there a role for a reintroduction of corporal punishment?
12: Yeah, I don't think so. And so one is that we know that particularly we want to keep kids in schools, and we know that things like corporal punishment actually create an environment where young people are less likely to not only come to school, but more likely to get on that school-to-prison pipeline that I mentioned earlier. And I think that the other thing is that we're really struggling to keep our teachers in the workforce at the moment. Now, none of them got into the caper because they wanted to belt kids with a belt. And we all know that we sort of hark back to our halcyon days of kind of, you know, well, I turned out all right. And we turned out all right because of a whole bunch of other factors. And I think we're going to really struggle to introduce something like that in any kind of effective way.
5: All right, thank you for your time. Adam Voigt there, CEO of Real Schools. 133693, mornings at 3aw.com.au. But look, restorative justice, maybe for little kids, has a place. As I've got older, I probably think a reintroduction of corporal punishment wouldn't be a bad thing. I think that it would humiliate, yes, it would hurt, yes, but it's immediate, it's something that people understand. It's not just willy-nilly violence, it's structured violence. You know, you will be caned six times, no more, no less. 133693, and now for a World Cup soccer update in the clash of the heavyweights, the traditional rivals, Uruguay versus Cape Verde. That's right, Cape Verde. The game finished in a draw, 2 goals each. New Zealand are currently up 1-0 against Egypt early in the match.
0: 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Join today.
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18: Good morning, Tom. How are you?
5: Yeah, good, thank you.
18: When I was in high school, we had a disciplinary system called the withdrawal room. So if you muck up in class, the teachers would all have a form in their desk. They would fill it out and they would send you to a room that would have a substitute teacher in it where all the naughty kids were. And they'd send you with some work to sit there and do work. Nobody ever did it. But the worst thing was is that in the next class, just say it was math. Next time you had math, you had to go to the withdrawal room. So it was two lessons. Now, this put me so far behind because I was a trouble too. And I really wish that I had a teacher that recognised that I was troubled and had done something about it in a different way. I just think that was the worst form of discipline ever.
5: So what was troubling you, Katie?
18: I was just a little rebellious. My parents had got divorced, you know. I didn't really understand at the time what was going on. But yeah, you know, and I wasn't a bad kid. Like I said, I was just troubled and I just needed someone to recognise that, you know, and maybe give me a little bit more time.
5: Yeah, I mean, and Katie, part of the problem here is that you're dealing with a wide variety of misbehaviour, from talking back to being a bit troubled, to being the class clown, to maybe, you know, fighting with other kids and occasionally physically threatening teachers. And the problem is, and I guess the reason I wanted to bring this up today, is that schools are sort of being reduced to, you know, maybe just one punishment, a suspension, and that's it. And for a lot of kids, not going to school for a week is better than going to school for a week, for them at least in the short term, because they can sit around at home and play a video game and do whatever. And there's so much you can't do, though, now. And I just wonder whether we've taken so many tools, if I can call them that, away from teachers, like, you know, you cannot do this and you cannot do that to a student. And the teachers are left with their hands in the air going, okay, well, what are we supposed to do? Thank you, Katie. Philip joins us. What's happened, Philip?
19: G'day. My mum's had a fall this morning and so far we're 2 hours waiting for the ambulance to get here. She's quite badly snapped her wrist. Her ribs, she's pretty sure she's broken a rib. And the suggestion so far from the ambulance that was we lift her up, which obviously I'm not willing to do with a suspected broken wrist, rib and her definite broken wrist. 2 hours waiting time. We're in Rosedale.
5: She must be in a lot of pain.
19: She is. She's in a fair bit of pain and, pretty frustrated.
5: So is your mum just lying on the floor? Is your mum just lying on the floor?
19: She is. She's got her husband and my sister and that with her. But yeah, it's just unbelievable that it takes this long to get an ambulance in Victoria.
5: And whereabouts are you again?
19: We're in Grovedale.
5: Okay.
19: Yeah.
5: Well, look, Philip, we'll see what we can do. I mean, look, often the ambos are expensive and they're very busy, I should say, and they have to prioritise cases. I would have thought, though, broken wrist and broken ribs and, you know, I assume your mother's, you know, getting on a bit, like, that's not good. I mean, broken ribs in particular, you can hardly breathe. Look, Philip, stay on the line. We'll get your details. We'll see what we can do. We'll see if we can find out if there is a problem with the ambulance service at the moment. And, of course, you could end up in the running with a yearly Word on the Street prize, the 60 grand towards a Mercedes of your choice, thanks to Mercedes-Benz Brighton. The end of financial year savings on new and demonstrator vehicles is now in their final days and must end on June the 30th. Danny, good morning.
2: Morning. How are you?
5: Yeah, good, Danny.
2: It's just going back on what a gentleman said about that drink driver that he observed and had video footage from.
5: Yes.
2: It was quite a few months back. I was supposedly observed by an individual in the public throwing a cigarette out of my window during the summer period. And I received a letter in the mail and a please explain and a fine attached from the EPA for littering out of a moving vehicle. Now, I'm wondering, how is it that the EPA can get my rego, my details, my name, my address, send me a fine and a please answer, but a person of the public with a video footage and eyewitness account of a drink driver can't submit the same thing to Victoria Police
5: for a next day
2: visit at home and a fine?
5: It's extraordinary. And I've never been comfortable with those EPA reports. That's where, you know, someone has dobbed you in. I mean, you know, you might have been picking your nose or something like that instead. I don't know. But, I mean, if there's no evidence that you've were actually smoking a cigarette and have thrown the butt out the window, I don't get it. All right, what are you doing about the fine, Danny?
2: Oh, no, it's been thrown out because at the time my vehicle was actually being serviced by BMW South Yarra, so I wasn't even driving. I wasn't even in the state. So I definitely was someone who was just trying to be a little bit playful with the EPA. But it has been dropped. But why can't the police come back the next day with, you know, a please explain, a fine or something? If someone is that drunk, surely there's something can be done after the fact. If they can't
5: I agree. And one of the things he has, of course, is he has the video footage from his Tesla. So, you know, that you can say, look, here's this person. He can hardly stand up. He's sliding down the door of his car to try and get in the car. So there is, well, not proof because he hasn't been breath tested, but it's fairly obvious that, you know, he's clearly under the weather, as we used to say. Look, Danny, thank you. That's a very good question, that one, and well done on getting out of your fine. Arcare, good morning.
20: Good morning. How are you, Tom?
5: Good, thank you. What's happening?

0: next door, and allegedly the school up the road, and a possibly one of the car yards.
1: So none of the, I guess, the water heater's not working then?
0: Well, there's no water whatsoever. We haven't got a meter, nothing.
1: It's extraordinary, isn't it, that the idea that copper can be so valuable that it is worth breaking into a business and stealing a few metres of copper pipe to sell to some scrap metal yard?
0: Well, it's quite inconvenient because we've got, at this time of the day, we've got all our little kids and they can't use the toilet, parents can't give their kids a shower. We've had to source in some water, like bottles of water, and trying to do our best, but it's just inconvenient because I've had to come home from work early because I can't run the cafe.
1: Yeah, okay. All right, look, okay, so that's the A-pool in Berwick on Kengan Drive. All right, I think I know the one you mean. Okay, thank you. Copper theft, it's a real issue. I mean, this is related, although somewhat at a tangent, but BHP's last profit report, BHP made more money out of copper than it did out of iron ore. So copper's become this incredibly valuable metal because of the rise of electrification. You know, copper is absolutely needed in, you know, in some batteries, but certainly electric engines and so forth. And that means the price of copper is going up and people are pinching it. Okay, we'll treat that as word of the street as well. You can find yourself in the running for the weekly prize, the $1,000 voucher to spend at Imp Jewellery, the handmade and remodelling specialist. David Armstrong joins us now for the news headlines. David, good morning.
2: Good morning. The news at midday, confirmation that One Nation leader Pauline Hanson has been given extra security with concerns for her safety. She has been urging for a while now, urging the Prime Minister to increase federal police presence around her. Her Chief of Staff, James Ashby, confirming that it has happened, but the party literally had to beg for it to happen. Adam Voigt, education expert, short time ago talking about these school suspensions, 150 a day in Victoria. And did he say that if not looked after, it could be a pathway to prison?
1: Yes, he said the pathway from school to prison. But it's still not clear what we do instead. Like when they're little, they can draw each other a picture and say, this is what I did wrong and this is what you did wrong. Let's shake hands and make up. But, you know, when you've got a kid who's bashed another kid and the victim is scared to come to school, I'm just not sure what you do anymore. If you can't suspend them, what do you do?
2: Do you want to go and walk around Marvel Stadium roof?
1: Well, I saw this. I can't say it's top of my list of things to do.
2: Well, it's the thing. With Sydney, you can climb the Sydney Harbour. You can walk the Sydney Harbour Bridge, can't you? Mm. It's not a million miles from that.
1: What about a giant flying fox from one end of Marvel? Like you start on the roof and you end up either in the stand or on the boundary line. Like, you know, like a zip line. That would be interesting.
2: You're an ideas man. And well, you could start with the mascots. I want to see Woofer, the bulldog. I want to see he can come down.
1: Well, you could do that, or you could have. Remember, it's Marvel. You could have people dressed as Thor and Captain America and Iron Man and Captain Carlton, of course.
2: Yeah. And in sport proper, Melbourne star Bailey Fritch has ended speculation about his future beyond the season. He is to remain at the Demons for another three seasons. And farewell to Taylor Adams. He has retired up in Sydney after a wretched run with injuries. All of that at midday.
1: Thank you, David. David Armstrong there. Bailey Fritch has the best hair in the AFL. He takes very good care of it. It always ends the game. It looks spectacular. I'm told he reapplies the gel at halftime. 133693 mornings at 3aw.com.au. In a moment, and I raised this at the start of the program, is the term bogan still offensive? Now, we came across a tweet, even though Twitter has been called X for a few years now, from Drew Hutton. He was one of the founders of the Greens. He's had a falling out with the Greens in the last year or so. Drew Hutton said this: I don't like the use of the word bogan. It is used for much the same reason racist terms are used to dehumanise other groups of people. In this case, it is knowledge class people using the term bogan to describe working class people. I don't know. I think the word bogan has lost its negative connotations. So I think it's actually embraced by a lot of people these days. Let me know. 133693. Is bogan an insult or not? At 25 to midday.
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4: It is 21 to 12. I'm talking about Bogans in a moment. So first, a couple of emails. Mick says, firecrackers were banned years ago, so why don't we just ban flares? Well, we did learn earlier today that it's no longer a legal requirement to have flares on a boat. So there's not really any good reason to have them at all, I wouldn't have thought. And Brett on Bogan says, if you look the word up in the dictionary, you see a picture of Anthony Albanese, the king of the Bogans. Lisa, good morning.
5: Good morning, Tom. How are you going?
4: Not bad, Lisa.
5: I was just listening to you talk to that gentleman about his mum's fall, and I hope she's okay. I had a fall earlier this year where I actually knocked myself out, and my husband came home and found me eventually running around the house. I had concussion. I had a massive cut in the back of my head. I had a fractured jaw, which we found out later through my GP, not through the hospital. But when he rang for an ambulance, they said to him, just bring her in because there's no point in waiting, where I had a serious head injury. I actually knocked myself out.
4: Yeah.
5: So it just fathoms me why we pay fees for an ambulance and we can't even get one these days.
4: Yes, I know, Lisa. And look, it's a multifaceted problem. Sometimes it's just you have a particularly bad night and they're all busy. Sometimes it's because some hospitals with emergency departments, they get blocked up for various reasons, and so the ambulances are stuck out the front because they can't transfer their patients into the ED, so they're forced to wait out the front and sort of be the ED, and that means they're not out on the road. Thank you, Lisa. Our next guest is often accused of being a bogan. She's a social commentator, Prue McSween. Good morning.
6: Hi, Tom. I don't know whether to be insulted or proud that you've called me a bogan, because I actually wear it with pride, mate. I think that in the past, perhaps being called a bogan or a drongo or a yobbo could have been bad, but now I think it is a term of endearment, and I admit to being down to earth, a bit of a redneck, uncultured at times. I don't wear Ugg boots to dinner, and I'm not big on a mullet, and I don't drive a bogan chariot, you know, a whole ute or anything. But, you know, I think that Aussies now actually celebrate the bogan. Why shouldn't we? I mean,
4: I think so. I mean, look, I think maybe in the 80s, if you were, I don't know, a bit above yourself, if you thought you were better educated or had a better job, you might call someone a bogan to say they're a bit rough or they're a bit uncultured. But I think really in the last 20 years, we've sort of embraced the term as being like an average Australian is a bit of a bogan. I don't think people really see it as insulting these days, do they?
6: No, I don't at all. I think it's salt of the earth. I mean, you do have your dumb bogans who pick fights, you know, and they may play AC/DC so loudly when you're, you know, trying to sleep. But I don't think that social behaviour is necessarily impacted by being a bogan anymore, unless you are one of those dumb ones. You know, I think that we're all just, how you going, mate? You know, and we can all be just down to earth, and I think that's what I love about Aussies, and I would hate to feel that we were ever going to give that up, because we should wear it like a badge. It's good humour. It's a term of endearment.
4: Well, where do you think, I don't know if you're aware of Drew Hutton, he's the former founder of the Greens Party, and he's had a falling out with the Greens in the last year, but he says the term bogan is used to dehumanise another group of people. He said in this case it is knowledge class people, using the term to describe working class people. But it seems to me he's talking about a categorisation of Australians that just isn't that relevant anymore?
6: I agree with you. I think, you know, that's one of the things about Australia that we love, and it's a bit of a reflection of why people are so annoyed with Bogan Albanese, because, you know, he's taken away aspiration. You can come from any education, any working class background and aspire and succeed in Australia to do well. So I think this elitist culture wars that so many people want to play is, you know, really insulting to the rest of us. And, you know, that, look, he's a Green or an ex-Green, you know, for goodness sake, they have no judgment. Or they've been embracing either pot or trees so much that, you know, they don't think clearly anymore. I don't have any respect for them. Look where they're going.
4: It's interesting. One of the most popular leaders in Australia is the South Australian Premier, Peter Malinauskas. Now, I saw a great picture of him once. He's a Port Adelaide supporter, which is deemed to be the more bogan team in South Australia. So he backs Port Adelaide. He's got tattoos. And there's a picture of him at the football watching Port Adelaide sculling a beer. And people love him for it.
6: Look at Hawkey, you know, how he was embraced by he was probably the king of the Bogans and Yobbos at the time. But this is what, you know, I don't care where you're born, how much money you've got. Aussies like real people, down-to-earth people. And I just think we don't ever want to lose that. And, you know, these so-called elites who look down on us and seek to class divide, you know, they're on the wrong train. And that's why Hanson's doing so well, because she's real. And I think we can all relate to her because of that.
4: No, I agree. Thank you for your time. Prue McSween there, self-professed bogan and social commentator. 133693, what do you reckon? I think the term probably had negative connotations back in the day, but I think people want to be a bit of a bogan now. My wife gets called a bogan regularly because she has a love of cars, and she wears that as a badge of prize, of pride. 133693, and even Bob Hawke, who liked to, you know, skull beer, and he was a womanizer, which is not a good thing, but, you know, he was also a Rhodes Scholar at Oxford University, so he was had both some of the bogan traits, but perhaps some decidedly non-bogan traits as well. At 11:45.
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4: It is 11 to 12. I got an email here from Paul. He says, just look at the cheer squads of the Collingwood or the Richmond football clubs. There you will see multiple definitions of the word bogan. Yeah. Well, maybe. With an hour for the Victorian Opera presenting the coronation of Poppaea into a world of burning lust and bloody vengeance on at Palais Theatre between the 30th of June and the 4th of July. Find out more at victorianopera.com.au. It's currently 11 degrees. Our forecast top is just 15. Is bogan a bad word? Chris, good morning.
15: Oh, yeah. Hi, Tom. I've got this cousin who is from Geelong. He was a bricklayer and always called himself a bogan. He got his builder's licence. He has got multiple properties in Geelong. He's got a villa in the Huttley. He's in his 60s now, and he still laughs and just calls himself, I'm a cashed-up bogan.
4: And does he drive around in a ute?
15: Yeah, he just works on his properties that he's bought all around Geelong. He doesn't tell anybody how many he's got.
4: Right.
15: And he just laughs it off and says, yeah, now I'm a cashed-up bogan.
4: Right, and he's got a villa in Bali. Well, good on him. Thank you, Chris. What was it? I mean, something like a jet ski was always seen as a somewhat boganish thing to do. Anne, good morning.
16: Anna? Thanks for taking my call, Tom. Yeah, no, bogan. I think we embrace it now, and I think mainly due to shows like Kath and Kim. They're just so endearing.
4: Well, that's true, actually. And it's very funny when you think back to Kath and Kim and how you contrast. Is it Prue and Prude in the gift shop? And it's the same two actresses, of course, but they're the sort of upmarket Brighton types versus Kath and Kim, who are the outer suburban bogans.
16: Yes. Yeah. Agreed.
4: Yeah. They're the funny ones. Okay. Good on you, Anna. Well, I don't know if you describe Tony Moclair as a bogan or not. He will be hosting the afternoon's program straight after the midday news. Tony, good morning.
17: I don't know if I'm open to that charge. Possibly. If I do the show on a Bintang singlet, I would be.
4: Well, I must say, I've only been to Bali the one time. You and I both went for a friend's wedding. And I was somewhat horrified at the behaviour of fellow Australians there. Like, it's just the worst I'd ever seen. So I haven't been back.
17: I just loved that they named a beach after the great number 43, the Premiership.
4: Kuda!
17: Exactly. Thank you. There should be more named after him. Hey, speaking of, you can now climb all over Marvel Stadium to your heart's delight. What other parts of Melbourne need to be opened up, and when have you gone behind the scenes?
4: Yeah, I still find it quite interesting going up to the Eureka Sky Deck, particularly when you go in that little glass-bottomed bit, because I'm not afraid of heights, but it's a bit weird just standing on glass and looking down several hundred metres.
17: But imagine if you could get right to the top of the building, if they opened that up, or parts of Eureka that you've never seen, or other parts of famous buildings that you've been behind the scenes at. Monday Sport with Marco, he's got a very interesting topic about sports villains today, and I'll tell you this, Fiona Byrne's coming in to do entertainment, a list of 120 odd Australian TV shows have been released for us to vote on for the 70 best. You will not believe what show has been left off.
4: Which one?
17: Well, I'm not telling you, Tom. You've got to tune in at 1:30 for that. That's how it works, you know?
4: Good on you, Tony. Tony,
17: good on you, mate.
4: Yeah, mate. Straight after the midday news. Rob joins us. What's happened, Rob?
18: Yeah, Tom. I had to go into hospital last week in the Austin Hospital. And within emergency about 13 hours. In 2021-22, They dismantled all the front of the hospital and put in nice umbrellas and seats. It was lovely. So I go and I wake up middle of the morning up on the ward, and there's a big construction site there and everything. I'm like, okay, would have cost millions to do first off. And in the evening, I asked the nurse, where's the TV? She said, we don't have TVs anymore. I said, how come? And he came back and explained to me that the company that had the TVs were losing money, and they went and spoke to the Austin Hospital Management, and the Hospital Management said, no, they won't fix the shortfall. So all the TVs have been taken out, every ward. No one's got a TV.
4: Yeah.
18: And... right? And I asked the nurse later on another day, she said, oh, they expect everyone to have an iPad. And I said, well, how many on this ward have got an iPad? And there's 25. She said, 3.
4: Yeah, well, that's interesting, Rob. Look, I do know where they're coming from. What they used to do is you'd have to pay extra each day to have access to a TV. And the problem is a lot of people do watch things, you know, just on their phones or on an iPad. But, yeah, it can be a pretty lonely old day if you haven't got something to watch. All right, we'll check that out with the Austin. Thank you, Rob. And you could be in the running for the weekly prize, the $1,000 voucher to spend at Imp Jewelry. And then there's the yearly prize to consider for Word on the Street, $60,000 towards a Mercedes of your choice, thanks to Mercedes-Benz Brighton. Greg, hello.
19: Hi, Tom. How are you?
4: Yeah, good, Greg.
19: Tom, Jacinda Allen and the Labor government must think the Victorian public are collectively stupid. This nonsense about the machete ban and the machete bins, the only people that put machetes into those bins are the old retired home gardeners that are so worried about copping a fine for being in possession of a machete.
4: I agree with you, Greg. There was not. I doubt there were any machetes at all that a young criminal has looked at and said, you know what, I was going to go down to, I don't know, Werribee Plaza this weekend and fight with my machete. Instead, I'm going to stick it in the bin. They were going to do it. You had to give them some sort of an incentive, and there was no incentive other than you therefore wouldn't be caught with a machete upon your person. World Cup soccer update. Currently, New Zealand is playing Egypt. New Zealand is up 1-0 at halftime.
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4: It's almost midday. That means news at the moment with Stephanie Wackwick. Following that afternoon, starring Tony Moclair. In the running for the weekly Word on the Street prize is Jared, who has had multiple visits from technicians, both from Telstra and the NBN. His 93-year-old grandmother's phone line still isn't working. The NBN has reached out to us, and they're going to try and work with Jared and his grandmother to solve the issue. Good on you, Jared. You are in the running for the weekly prize, the $1,000 voucher to spend at Imp Jewellery. And if you win it on Friday at this time, you'll also be in the running for the yearly prize. What a great prize it is. $60,000 towards a Mercedes of your choice, thanks to Mercedes-Benz. Brighton, Melbourne's only all-in-one Mercedes-Benz destination. Just 15 minutes drive from the CBD. Enjoy this chilly afternoon. I will talk to you again tomorrow morning at 8:30. Bye for now.
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7: G'day, it's Tom Parry with your local news. Central Victoria appears to be a key target for the coalition in the lead up to this year's state poll. Liberal leader Jess Wilson visited Bendigo yesterday to launch what she's dubbing her Fresh Start Tour, promising to visit all 88 lower house districts over the next 36 days. She and other coalition figures also took the opportunity to go door knocking in Premier Jacinta Allen's electorate of Bendigo East. Our region has come under the watchful eye of a new local area commander who's responsible for the more than 160 police officers on the beat. Speaking to Robbo on the wake-up call, Inspector Peter Carey said one of his chief concerns at the moment is the rise in fatalities on our roads.
8: WD5 or Western Division 5, which stretches from Echuca all the way down to Gisborne and Kyabram over in the east and Maryborough in the west, it's up at 23, which is up from 16 at the same time last year.
7: Still on police matters, and the weekend just been marked the 17th anniversary of Pyramid Hill woman Crystal Fraser's disappearance. Her last sighting was on June 20th, 2009, when she was aged 23. A $1 million reward remains in place for information regarding her whereabouts. Dozens of First Nations artworks and cultural artefacts are currently on display at the Bendigo Visitor Centre as part of the La Trobe University initiative known as Billabongs, Not Silos.
9: So a lot of businesses and, you know, organisations have structured themselves in a silo, so it's like an isolation. Where Billabongs, in the Indigenous concept, talks about how we need to come together around the billabong.
7: Creative director of the exhibition, Troy Firebrace there, and that's the latest in your local news.
6: Human ISA Mitre 10, building with Bendigo since 1880. Gold Central Victoria, national news, now.
10: Hey there, I'm Jackie Lim.
0: The AMA says ambulance ramping has hit dangerous levels right across the country, with record demand leaving patients waiting outside and putting lives at risk. More than 2.4 million people arrived at emergency departments by ambulance last year. The doctors group says the system's under extreme strain and the government must boost hospital capacity. Interest rate hikes and post-budget nerves are having a big impact on the property market. Australia's auction clearance rate has fallen below 50% and it's only getting lower. Nationals leader Matt Canavan on Seven says the supply at the lower end of the market needs to be beefed up.
1: What this government has engineered is an economic crash, a crash in economic confidence, which is seeing auction rates at record lows. This budget by Jim Chalmers has effectively driven our economy like Thelma and Louise over a cliff.
0: Australia's recorded its first case of H5 bird flu. The highly contagious virus has been confirmed in a dead seabird in WA, with a preliminary positive returned for another. Environment Minister Murray Watt on the ABC says they've been preparing for its arrival.
10: This is not an unexpected development, as disappointing as it is. We are the only continent in the world that has not yet had this most deadly strain of bird flu. And that's why for the last 2 years we've been intensively preparing for this.
0: 16 other birds are undergoing testing. And Robert Irwin's star continues to rise. He's been nominated for a Gold Logie and will also host this year's awards in August. Also up for the top gong, Ali Langdon, Julia Morris, Sam Pang, Todd Woodbridge and Po Ling Yao. In sport, New Zealand's on the field for their second World Cup clash against Egypt, with both sides looking for their first win. Earlier, Spain beat Saudi Arabia 4-0, Belgium and Iran played out a nil-all draw, and Uruguay and Cabo Verde finished 2-2. And a third grand final in 4 years for the Adelaide Thunderbirds. They defeated the Melbourne Vixens 58-44 in their major semi-final yesterday. The Vixens will now face the West Coast Fever in this weekend's prelim. The winner set to meet the T-Birds at John Cain Arena on July 4. That's the latest in news and sport.
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12: Good afternoon, I'm Emily Minnie. Australia's status as the only continent free from the deadly H5N1 strain of bird flu is officially over after the virus was detected in wild birds in Western Australia. Rural reporter Toby Goff.
13: Testing has verified a migratory brown skua, which has since died after being found on a beach in remote WA, carried the highly contagious strain. A second bird found in the same area has also returned a positive result. The federal government maintains there's currently no evidence of mass mortalities and the virus has not entered commercial poultry or agricultural systems. While health experts stress the threat of human transmission is low, conservationists warn the virus poses a potentially catastrophic risk to Australia's wildlife. The public is being warned not to touch any sick or dead wild animals and to report any unusual behaviour to the emergency animal disease hotline immediately. Toby Goff, National Rural News.
12: Poultry company Ingham's has increased its biosecurity measures as a result of the detection. The company says there have been no detections in commercial poultry and its farms and supply chain operations remain unaffected. It has imposed a full lockdown at its West Australian facilities as a precaution. Meantime, an Esperance poultry show has been cancelled. President of the Esperance Poultry Association, Gavin Millard, says everyone is doing their bit to prevent an outbreak.
14: It is a bit of a worry, but we've just got to try and keep our birds away from the wild populations as much as possible. So that might mean keeping them locked up a little bit more than usual. But yeah, it's just something we need to do to try and get through this without spreading it around too much.
12: Direct talks between the US and Iranian officials appear to have stalled in Switzerland following last week's signing of a memorandum of understanding to end the conflict. There are unconfirmed reports Iranian officials walked out in protest of President Trump's claim he would attack Iran if Hezbollah causes trouble in Iran. US Vice President J.D. Vance says the talks are paused and have not concluded. And farmers say the money being used for the federal government's water buybacks on the Murray-Darling Basin could be better spent. Labor recently purchased $430 million worth of water through the buybacks, bringing environmental water recovery to more than 380 gigalitres towards its 450 gigalitre target. National Farmers Federation Water Committee Chairman Malcolm Holm says the funds should be redirected and further buybacks abandoned.
23: I think it's now being highlighted that a lot of our infrastructure on the river system is ageing. And so how do we reinvigorate that? so that, you know, we have low maintenance fishways, we have better infrastructure, which is has some better environmental outcomes, rather than just digging a concrete weir across a stream or a river.
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17: Cloudy for the rest of the day across central Victoria. Bendigo and Maryborough 14, Castlemaine 13, Ballarat 12. We've got some overnight lows of 2 turning into a partly cloudy Tuesday. Bendigo and Castlemaine 13, Maryborough 14, Ballarat looking for a top of 13 as well. And keep on top of your local news, sport and weather, as well as community events at goldcentralvictoria.com.au.
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17: 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Your next 10K cash track is Charles and Eddie, Would I Lie to You? 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

0: The Church, Almost With You. 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
0: 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Gold Central Victoria, we are your leaders in the local. 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
0: Shopping spree? I'd be doing that too. You need to be listening out for this song by Charles and Eddie. When you hear Would I Lie To You, you need to give me a call on 5444 1071, and I'll put you on to the Gold Central Victoria 10K Cash Track shortlist, and hopefully $10,000 will come your way. 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
7: Hey there, I'm Jackie Lim. The AFP is now working with their Pacific counterparts after seizing the largest ever haul of cocaine. 2.7 tonnes of the drug, worth an estimated $871 million, was seized at a property in Sydney's west after allegedly entering the country via North Queensland. Commander Stephen Jay says a ship has also been intercepted in the Solomon Islands.
8: And Solomon Islands authorities are currently examining that, and we hope to get some further detail in due course as to that. So that's still very much an active line of inquiry.
7: The PM's plan to make housing more affordable is a hit with voters. New Resolve polling shows 54% of people support cheaper homes, 11% are opposed, while 35% say they're unsure. It comes as Australia's auction clearance rate falls to its lowest since the start of the COVID pandemic. It's dipped below 50%. There's calls for stronger protections when things go wrong online. That's according to the Telecommunications Industry Ombudsman, which found 80% of Aussies have experienced issues with digital services over the past year. And it seems another city might be taking a page out of Adelaide's book. AFL fans will soon be able to walk on the roof of Marvel Stadium, watch matches from above the scoreboard, and even abseil down the venue's walls. Stadium Chief Scott Fitzgerald says they want to make it as memorable as they can.
9: To walk up on the roof, some spectacular views. You know, we're really excited by that, and we know that fans will come through in their droves.
7: Optus Stadium also commenced a rooftop climb back in 2021. In sports, celebrations for Australia with a clean sweep in the T20 series against Bangladesh. The Aussies winning game 3 by 7 wickets after Spencer Johnson took 2 for 6 off his 4 overs. The Swans' Taylor Adams has announced his immediate retirement from the AFL, the midfielder succumbing to an ongoing hamstring injury. And Serena Williams has been handed a wild card for the Wimbledon singles, marking her first appearance in nearly 4 years. It's after announcing she'll also feature in the women's doubles draw with her sister Venus. That's the latest in news and sport.
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0: Cloudy for the rest of the day across central Victoria. Bendigo and Maryborough 14, Castlemaine 13, Ballarat 12. We've got some overnight lows of 2 turning into a partly cloudy Tuesday. Bendigo and Castlemaine 13, Maryborough 14, Ballarat looking for a top of 13 as well. And keep on top of your local news, sport and weather, as well as community events at goldcentralvictoria.com.au.
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10: Would I lie to you, baby? 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
0: When you hear it, you need to give me a call on 5444 1071, and it's going to happen before 2 o'clock, so stay listening to Gold. Let's get our first request in for the request hour. If you would like a song, give me a call. Here is the Choir Boys, Run to Paradise for Glenn.

0: Dragon, still in love with you on Gold Central Victoria. It's your Feel Good Workdays with Chris. It is the request hour. I've got Rick on 5444 1071. What would you like me to throw on for you?
1: Love the Oils. Love Peter Garrett dancing. You can't go past that.
0: We'll get ready to dance. Here's King of the Mountain for you right now, okay?
1: Oh, that'd be awesome.
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0: Elton John, your song. That one was for Tracy on Gold Central Victoria, FM 98.3, AM 1071. And we are getting closer and closer to 2 o'clock, which means at any moment, your next 10K cash track could play. And you need to be listening out for Charles and Eddie, Would I Lie to You?
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0: Bendigo Theatre Company, also known as BTC. 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They're looking for some handy people who can build sets, create scenery, make props and just general facility maintenance. Come on down to BTC for some creativity, coffee and a chat. 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In Excess, coming up next.
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4: Hi, I'm Phoebe Humphrey from Your News Now, and these are Your News headlines. Federal police have scored the biggest cocaine drug bust in Australian history. The PM will hold fuel crisis talks today after the federal government extended fuel excise relief. Speculation is mounting that British PM Keir Starmer will resign later today. And Serena Williams has been granted a singles wild card at Wimbledon. Get your news when you want it. 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

0: there's a little ditty by Eric Clapton on Gold Central Victoria. 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
3: 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The winner ended up being him. There is an easier way. My first wife, her maiden name was Robinson. So it was Robinson knee Robinson. Easy peasy.
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0: I've got Glenys from North Bendigo, and guess what? 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
4: Hi there, I'm Laura Anderson. Well, authorities are pleading for calm after confirmation of Australia's first mainland case of the H5 strain of bird flu in two birds in Western Australia. Work is now underway to figure out if H5 has established in wildlife or other birds other than these two. The Federal Minister for Agriculture, Judy Collins, is saying she understands why people might be feeling anxious.
5: I also want to reiterate that our poultry system and our agricultural systems remain free from the H5 bird flu.
4: Authorities believe a seizure of cocaine in Sydney, the largest ever in Australia, would have equated to around 3 million street-level deals worth around $800 million. 2.7 tonnes of the drug has been seized at a property in the city's west after allegedly entering the country via North Queensland. So far, 8 people have been charged, but police believe more arrests are likely. Wanted man James Delamancus has reportedly avoided extradition to Australia after a court ruled against his return. It's understood authorities in Greece have rejected an Australian bid to return Delamancus over an alleged 1999 murder of a Sydney man. Also today, National Cabinet is meeting to discuss fuel security in Australia. It's understood the government is seeking support from the states and territories to help fund an extension to the fuel excise discount. And Robert Irwin's stardom continues to rise, nominated for a Gold Logie. Irwin will also host this year's awards in August. Well, now, and Sydney Swans midfielder Taylor Adams has announced his immediate retirement from the AFL. The former Giants and Pies player has succumbed to an ongoing hamstring injury. Adams broke the news to his teammates this morning.
6: Obviously, I'm incredibly sad that the journey's over, but the overwhelming feeling I've had all week is gratitude for the opportunity that I've had.
4: And in league, a blow for the Souths and likely for the Blues as well, with Latrell Mitchell leaving Rabbitohs training early. Mitchell was hoping to return from a back injury for South's clash with the Eels this weekend, where he would also push his case for an Origin recall. And that is the latest in news and sport.
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7: Cloudy for the rest of the day across Central Victoria. Bendigo and Maryborough 14, Castlemaine 13, Ballarat 12. We've got some overnight lows of 2 turning into a partly cloudy Tuesday. Bendigo and Castlemaine 13, Maryborough 14, Ballarat looking for a top of 13 as well. And keep on top of your local news, sport and weather, as well as community events at goldcentralvictoria.com.au.
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0: There's two from Bernard Fanning. As we continue your two ups at 2-1 Gold Central Victoria, it's your feel-good workdays with Chris and the wake-up call with Robbo back bright and early 5.30 tomorrow morning. And after 8 o'clock each weekday, we do this thing called the Celebration Hub. 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It's as simple as that. 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
2: 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Wouldn't it be great if there was a way to extinguish a fire without water? Well, soon there might be. 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Very low frequency bass sounds. How? Well, fire needs three things to burn: heat, fuel, and oxygen. 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So the sound waves can attack oxygens. And so out go the flames.
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0: CFA District 2 will be holding a trivia night at the White Hills Bowls Club on Saturday the 8th of August. It's a 7pm start. It's $100 per table, maximum of 8 people per table. 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

0: au. A double dose of the B52s coming up and two of the best from CCR as we continue our two ups at two on goal.
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2: Now this is stuff dreams are made of. A student found himself behind the electric keyboard during a live concert of the La La Land movie score. This 21-year-old was in the audience when conductor Justin Hurwitz made an unusual request. Did anybody in the audience know how to sight read? The orchestra's keyboardist had fallen ill. He headed down to the pit. He even had to play stuff like a complex solo that synchronizes with the character's frenetic piano playing on screen. Quite remarkable.
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0: some classic CCR, finishing up your two opposite two for today. Proud Mary, and have you ever seen the rain? It's your feel-good work days on Gold. Coming up after your 3 o'clock news, we are heading back to 1996 with a little bit of Love Fool. From their album, First Band on the Moon, this song was also in Baz Luhrmann's version of Romeo and Juliet. The Cardigans, Love Fool, coming up after your 3 o'clock news.
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9: Hi there, I'm Laura Edison. Well, the WA and federal government have presented a united front after the H5 strain of bird flu was detected in a second animal. The sick bird was found on a remote beach in WA's south coast and has since tested positive. Federal Minister for Environment Murray Watt is hopeful they can prevent any major outbreak.
10: As I think most Australians now know, we are the only continent in the world that until now has not had this strain on our shores. And what that has meant is that it has given us time as a country to ensure that we are as well prepared as we possibly can be.
9: Federal police say millions of Aussies have been protected from the scourge of illicit drugs after 2.7 tonnes of cocaine was allegedly uncovered near Sydney. AFP Commander Stephen Jay says it's the largest ever cocaine seizure in Australian history, with the police operation kicking off in North Queensland last month.
11: It has now become a multi-state, international, multi-ton drug seizure investigation.
9: Thousands of students across New South Wales are set to benefit from record investment in public schools. The Minns government will unveil a $9.2 billion package in the state budget tomorrow to build and upgrade schools across the state. Queensland's budget is also being handed down tomorrow. Also today, Australia has signed a $2.5 billion defence deal with Canada to export our leading radar technology, which helps to detect targets at a longer distance than traditional radars. And Keith Urban has shared his first public message to his ex-wife, Nicole Kidman, since their split. The country singer taking to Instagram to wish her a happy 59th birthday. Just now, and in NRL, the Rabbitohs face a nervous wait after Latrell Mitchell left to training early today. The Bunny star has been sent for scans after suffering a calf injury just days before he was hoping to make a return to the field from a back injury. Teammate Jai Gray admits it's not nice to see.
12: You just want to see all your teammates get out in the field and, you know, not have these injury setbacks, but he will be back.
9: And Swans player Taylor Adams has announced he's hanging up the AFL boots after dealing with years of injuries. And that is the latest in news and sport.
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6: Cloudy for the rest of the day across central Victoria. Bendigo and Maryborough 14, Castlemaine 13, Ballarat 12. We've got some overnight lows of 2 turning into a partly cloudy Tuesday. Bendigo and Castlemaine 13, Maryborough 14, Ballarat looking for a top of 13 as well. And keep on top of your local news, sport and weather, as well as community events at goldcentralvictoria.com.au.
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13: I got for Christmas, I got a drum, you know, plastic drum. 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It wasn't, you know, the Star Wars collection or anything like that. And I thrashed along to the television.
6: Here's Phil Collins, Don't Lose My Number on Gold Central Victoria. And I'll open up the Meat Tray Friday shortlist.

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It's your Feel Good Work Days with Chris, and your Feel Good vibes continue. All thanks to Central Vic Meats, the best quality meats at the very best prices. If you would like a chance at a delicious $100 meat tray, all thanks to Central Vic Meats, call me right now, 5444 1071. I'm going to open up the Meat Tray Friday shortlist for the first time this week. Here's Poison, Nothing But A Good Time. Call me right now for some meat. Nah.

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0: Mike Oldfield, Maggie Riley, Moonlight Shadow on Gold Central Victoria, FM 98.3, AM 1071. Let's get some people onto the Meat Tray Friday shortlist. I've got Simon. How's your Monday arvo going?
1: Not much, Chris. Just at work, unfortunately.
0: Ah, yes. The Monday-itis woes. I think we're all struggling with that. Well, hopefully come this Friday, it'll be a little bit feel better vibes and you'll have a meat tray.
1: Brilliant. Thank you, mate.
0: Karen from White Hills, I'm gathering you would like a chance at a delicious $100 meat tray from Central Vic Meats.
2: Yes, please. I love that.
0: You're on the Meat Tray Friday shortlist. It's as simple as that.
2: All right. Thank you very much.
0: So many people have called through for this Monday Meat Tray Friday shortlist. Judy, Glenn, Scott, Stewie, and Darren, you have all made it onto the Meat Tray Friday shortlist, and I'll open it up again tomorrow. A little bit of Frankie Valli coming up next on Gold.
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12: From donuts to cane toads. How did that happen? In 1935, the first cane toads were introduced into Australia at Gordonvale, North Queensland.
14: These alien invaders are laying waste to Australia's native wildlife.
12: John McEnroe's infamous outburst at Wimbledon happened in 1981.
15: You can't be serious, man. You cannot be serious. That ball was on the line.
12: To 1986, when the famous Hand of God goal was scored by Diego Maradona against England at the FIFA World Cup. Argentina won 2-1 and went on to win the cup.
16: And the goal is given. Or was it a use of the hand that England are complaining about?
12: And actor and comedian Adam Sandler joined Saturday Night Live in 1990.
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12: 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She's 77.
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12: 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He's 70.
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12: Today, remembering the great Judy Garland. She died aged 47 on this day in 1969. Yes, paying tribute to Judy Garland on June 22nd.
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7: Hi there, I'm Laura Edison. Well, federal police believe a significant syndicate is behind the alleged discovery of 2.7 tonnes of cocaine near Sydney, the largest bust of its kind ever in Australia. 40 kilos of cocaine was allegedly found in Mackay last month, sparking the investigation.
8: From that, just that initial response, assessment and investigation and inquiries they conducted, that we got to the result that we are.
7: That's Detective Acting Chief Superintendent Troy Pikalis, who's speaking there. 8 people have been charged. The Premier of WA has admitted the discovery of the H5 strain of bird flu in 2 birds in the state is of concern, but one they're prepared for. While there's low risk to human health, the H5 strain can cause mass fatalities in wildlife, but there's no evidence of this as of yet. But Roger Cook says confirmation of the second animal is a worry.
9: Hoping for the best, preparing for the worst. And being over-prepared here is obviously key to making sure that we can respond to any biosecurity threat.
7: Capital gains tax is dominating in federal parliament today, where Labor and the Coalition are trading barbs over the controversial budget policy still before the Senate. Opposition leader Angus Taylor implied the changes will give Australia the highest tax rate on real capital gains globally. Labor hit back, saying the opposition is being disingenuous by blending real and nominal metrics. Victorian teachers will vote this week week on whether to take more strike action after rejecting the government's latest pay offer. And Kelly Osbourne has paid tribute to the late Ozzy Osbourne for Father's Day in the UK, saying she still feels herself looking for him in ordinary moments. And Swans player Taylor Adams has announced he's hanging up the AFL boots after a string of injuries.
6: Obviously, I'm incredibly sad that the journey's over, but the overwhelming feeling I've had all week is gratitude for the opportunity that I've had, from what this game's given me and what the people that I've been able to meet along the way.
7: The 32-year-old played 229 matches for GWS, Collingwood and Sydney. And Gold Coaster Bernard Tomic is among six Aussies in action tonight for the opening day of qualifying for Wimbledon. And that is the latest in news and sport.
1: Gold Central Victoria weather for the Courthouse Hotel, Pall Mall, Bendigo.
10: Partly cloudy tonight across Central Victoria, getting as low as 2 degrees. It's going to be a chilly one tomorrow morning, turning into a partly cloudy Tuesday. Bendigo, Castlemaine and Ballarat tops of 13. Maryborough looking for a top of 14.
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15: 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Bad, bad Amanda.
16: All right, I got to see Jonesy.
12: And the virile Jonesy.
17: What a creep.
18: I've heard them describe him as a drunken idiot.
19: Stay in school and learn school.
20: Yeah, okay.
21: Out of the way,
20: Toby.
22: Jonesy and Amanda, those are names that you would never forget.
23: It's showtime!
24: And let me give you the clap you so richly deserve. Nominated. Play the music, Ryan. Yeah.
25: More information, I think, for people.
24: Hang on. Okay. Let the champagne flow and all that. She looks like a winner tonight.
25: You've given no information.
24: You have been nominated.
25: What for? Do you know?
24: For the Burt Newton Award for most popular presenter.
25: That's it.
24: That's
25: for the Logies,
24: you.
25: I'm thrilled. And
24: yeah, it's a big deal.
25: The song is a little bit preemptive.
24: No, well,
25: I haven't won.
24: Yeah,
25: that song is about being the winner.
24: It's all about manifesting.
25: Okay.
24: And we're manifesting.
25: All right.
24: You know, what other song are we going to play? We're not going to play this.
25: Friend.
24: We're winners.
25: You could play one of those nice, thank you, inspirational songs that you hear on all the TikToks today.
24: Nah.
25: Okay.
24: Nah,
25: all right. Because I forgot that's about you and what you like.
24: No. You know what I'm going to do? I'm going to hooch my...
25: I'm going to hooch hard.
24: I'm going to hitch my wagon to this. And like other campaigns in the past where it didn't work for you, but I'm going to fully
25: Can I suggest something? Can I say some words about this? Is that all right? I am so thrilled to be nominated. This is for presenting The Piano.
24: Good on you.
25: Also, the TV show The Piano is nominated.
24: Great show.
25: For Best Entertainment Program. Andrea Lamb, who is Australia's premier instrumental, a classical pianist is the term I'm looking for. She is nominated for the most popular new talent. Yep. The fact that this show has resonated so much with people means a lot to me. So I'm thrilled, absolutely thrilled.
24: Put this in the speech.
25: But I also want you, Brendan, to play this with a straight bat.
24: I am.
25: We don't need any frou-frou.
24: Okay.
25: I don't want any crazy campaigns where you're dressed in some kind of combat jacket.
24: Oh, that was when I was Colonel Samuel Troutman and I was him to your Rambo, talking you up at every opportunity. She can eat things that'll make a Billy go puke, which is good because you get the chicken on the beef at the Logies. And what was the other
25: one?
24: Remember the Karate Kid one?
25: No.
24: Can't remember what we did with that. Wax on, wax on.
25: I didn't win on those years.
24: Ryan, remember Amanda Marta?
26: Oh, of course, yes.
24: Amanda Marta's coming.
25: Can I explain again about the straight bat? Can I just say I'm thrilled to be nominated?
24: Yep.
25: And maybe, Brendan, this is where you give the voting details.
24: Play it, Ryan.
25: Oh.
24: To vote for Amanda, head to tvweeklogies.com.au and follow the prompts. Who's the prompts? That's my girl. She's going to win it all the way.
25: I am up against Steve Irwin.
24: Steve Irwin?
25: Not Robert Irwin. Sorry.
24: I was about to say. You're in memoriam already. Don't worry. We've all got your back. All of Australia have got your back. I'm going to be there all the way.
25: Please just play it straight.
24: It is. Of course it's going to be straight. It'll be straight as old Mrs. McBate.
25: Okay, great.
24: Don't you worry about that.
25: You know who's up for the gold? Can I just say this? Todd Woodbridge. Your nemesis.
24: No, he's not my nemesis.
25: And also, let me say this, the piano is up against Tipping Point.
24: Oh, yeah. Oh, okay. Imagine they put piano on Tipping Point. That'd put some jeopardy. There's Johnny Old Mate down the piano.
25: You've never watched You've never watched Tipping Point, even though you claimed you should have hosted it. You've never watched it.
24: I said years ago, can I just make this clear? Because I don't want beef with Todd Woodbridge because I think he's very good.
25: He's excellent.
24: Years ago when it used to be on at 2 o'clock in the afternoon and I'd walk past the TV and I said, this is the easiest TV gig in the history of the world. If this ever comes up in Australia, I want to host it. And I said to my agent who lives in the bus shelter just down the road there, hey, get me on that Tipping Point show. Anyway, it was a running joke and then Todd got it. And good on him. I'm totally open for it.
25: Of course you are.
24: But this isn't about me. It's about you.
25: You know who else is nominated? Andy Lee.
24: Is he up against you?
25: No. He's nominated. His show, Do Not Watch This Show, is nominated in the Children's TV category.
24: What about Hamish?
25: He's joining us on the show today. Hamish is nominated for the Gold.
24: Oh, dear.
25: Do we talk you through who's nominated for the Gold? Ali Langdon, Julia Morris, Lisa Miller, Poe,
24: yeah,
25: Robert
24: Hamish
25: Irwin,
24: isn't up for the Gold.
25: Sam Pang.
24: He's up against
25: Todd Woodbridge. Is he? Let me have a look.
24: Mm. Yeah.
25: Oh, suddenly you're thinking I'm not such a good bet.
24: Well, now my allegiance is a torn. I love Hamish.
25: It's me, Hamish, Julia Morris, Larry Emder, Lisa Miller, and Robert Irwin. That's quite the category.
24: We're going to make this happen for you.
25: Now you're doubting me.
24: We're going to need some petty cash, Ryan. We need some texters. And let's go down to Officeworks after the show. We are on the case.
25: Get the laminator.
24: Oh, can we laminator money? Yeah. Good. Okay, excellent. We can't do anything until we do the Fast Five. Jonesy and Amanda driving you home.

0: Hello there, it's Jonesy and Amanda driving you home this Monday afternoon, 22nd of June, Fast Five time.
1: How fast can this thing go?
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4: Fast Five.
0: Five questions. Can you go all the way and answer all five questions correctly? If you do that, Amanda will say.
5: How about this prize for question five? A double pass to see Simple Minds live. The special guest of that show is Gary Newman.
0: Here in my car.
5: No, I think he's at the stadium.
0: Matthew is in Berwick. Matthew?
6: Yes, hello.
0: Can I expect your support for Amanda's tilt for best presenter for the Logie Awards this year?
6: Yes, congratulations, Amanda, on your award to be entered into the Logie Awards.
0: See, it's
5: Thank you, Matthew. It's a done deal. It's not a done deal, but I appreciate the thought behind it. Thank you.
0: Roll the goddamn ball that was in the Big Lebowski. This is what's happening with you.
5: Thank you.
0: It's going to happen for you.
5: Matthew, here's question number one. In Group D, the Socceroos went down 2-0 to the USA. Turkey, who we beat, went on to be beaten by which other nation?
6: It wasn't Paraguay?
5: It was Paraguay. We're playing Paraguay next.
0: Let's play the, are we?
5: Yeah. Ooh. Hey, Ryan, how does it go?
7: Yeah, so we're playing Paraguay next. If we win that game, then we finish second in the group, which means we then go on to the round of 32 against the runner-up of Group G, and that'll probably be Egypt, Iran, or New Zealand.
5: Right.
7: And then
5: it'll be fierce in my house if it's us against the Kiwis. Yes, keep going.
7: If we lose, then we come third in our group, and then it really depends because some of the third place teams move on to the next round, some don't. There's all these different ways to differentiate the
0: Egyptians
7: teams.
0: Are they good at soccer?
7: Yeah, they're pretty good, yeah.
0: Because they've got a lot of space, haven't they?
5: Yeah. Have you seen how crowded Cairo is? Or have you just seen the bits around the pyramids?
0: When you get to the pyramids, just put it between there, Abdul, and then we'll be...
5: Oh,
0: what?
5: Yeah.
0: Isn't that an Egyptian?
5: Question number two, let's play the not-so-secret sound. Duh. Okay, Matthew, what sound is this? It's a sound of HR ringing a bell.
0: Matthew, what's that sound?
5: I spoke over the front of it because I thought that Jonesy might have been summoned by HR. So let's just hear it again.
0: I think it's okay. I think we've given it away now.
5: What's that sound?
6: It's not a train.
5: It's not a train.
0: You're right about that. It is not a train. That is question number two of the Fast Five. Have another listen.
5: Can almost smell it.
0: Might need a bit of choke. Jonesy and Amanda driving you home.
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0: Kelly is in Beveridge. 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
4: Good afternoon, Jonesy and Amanda. Of course, I'm trying to work out how to rig the vote.
0: Well, you... No, not rig the vote.
5: I'm happy for the rigging.
0: Vote for Amanda, head to tvweeklogies.com.au and follow the prompts. This time I'm going to go full balls and all in on this. Like last time... You know
5: what?
0: Well, I could have been better, and we could have got you that gold. But it was, you know, it was Gleeson, it was Denya. They all got in the way.
5: And I'm not going for gold this time, Brendan. You do know that.
0: No, it doesn't matter. This is a good award for you to get.
5: Thank you. Well, look, let's just give out the voting information, and
0: you,
5: that should do.
0: Can I just say this, Kelly? I was doing a thing for the Toyota Camry on this show called Do It Green, and I was talking to some people and they were talking about Amanda and they said, Amanda Keller is one take Keller, best in the business, especially for PTCs. That's piece to camera. So you can remember all this dialogue and just spurt it out at the camera in one take, and which is very hard.
5: Well, thank
0: you. No auto cue, none of that junk.
5: Thank you, Brendan.
0: And like, I look at the list. I'm seriously, out of all these people that you're up against, you are the best in the business.
5: Well, thank you, Brendan. That's very kind.
0: And probably coming next to you is maybe Hamish. He's very charming. He's lovely. But you are head and shoulders above Hamish.
5: Well, Brendan, thank you. Let's get on with the quiz before I get embarrassed. We are playing the not-so-secret sound. Kelly, what's this sound?
4: A lawnmower.
5: It is a lawnmower. Yep.
0: In the famous la la la la la section of Don't You Forget About Me, how many la la la la la's are there?
5: Let's just give you a clue to what the la la sound like.
0: That
5: bit. So how many are there?
0: Is there A? What, you're just going to say it?
5: No.
0: This is multiple choice, Kelly. A, 42, B, 57, C, 63.
4: Let's go with A.
0: 42.
5: Sorry,
0: Kelly. Thank you
5: Kelly.
0: For your support, Kelly. Rob's in Campbelltown.
5: Hello, Rob.
6: Hello, how are you?
5: Very Rob, well, thank
0: we're
5: you.
0: We're expecting your support for Amanda's tilt for the best.
6: Congratulations, yes, Amanda.
0: See, it's a
5: thank
0: done
5: you,
0: deal.
5: Rob. Thank
6: it's
5: you.
6: Legend, Amanda Keller.
0: People are
5: thank
0: already
5: you.
0: Putting out the bunting.
5: In the famous section of Don't
0: You
5: Forget About Me.
0: You don't have to be complacent about this.
5: Can we just relax, Brendan? In this part of the song, in the whole song, how many la la la la's are there? Are there 57 or 63?
6: 63.
5: There's 63.
0: You know, I think Jim was phoning it in there.
5: I think he just forgot the lyrics.
0: Do you think him and Sting get together and say, hey, I've got to do-do-do-da-da-da-da. Well, I got this. They're just having a laugh. Which Australian comedian wrote the children's book? This is question five, Rob. This is question four, Rob. Which Australian comedian wrote the children's book, Do Not Open This Book?
6: Australian comedian.
5: He's on our show today. Sorry, Rob.
0: Renee is in Sunbury.
5: Renee, do you know which Australian...
0: Yeah, firstly, Renee, we got your support for Amanda for the best presenter in the world.
7: Yes, she is the best presenter in the world, so congratulations on your nominee. Well done.
5: Thank you, Renee.
0: We've got to seal the deal now, Renee. That's what we have to do.
5: So, Brendan, what does that even mean?
0: Well, you go to tvweeklogies.com.au and follow the prompts. And we'll seal the deal.
7: I'm there all day.
5: Renee, I'm going to reward you by mispronouncing your name. Renee, thank you.
7: You're welcome.
5: We're up to question four. Which Australian comedian wrote the children's book, Do Not Open This Book?
7: Would that be Andy Lee?
5: It's Andy Lee, and he's on our show today.
0: He's coming up, and you're not nominated up against him. He's got his own thing going.
5: It's a children's category for him.
0: So it's not orcs. Jonesy to read. Oh, I'm not supposed to read that. Amanda is up for a Logie, the Pat Newton Award for most popular presenter for hosting which show, Renee?
7: Oh, sorry, can you repeat the question?
5: Yes,
0: Amanda is up for
5: hard.
0: A Logie, the Pat Newton Award for most popular presenter for hosting which show?
7: Oh, I don't know.
5: Oh, sorry, Renee.
0: Thank you for your support, Renee. Fiona is in Doncaster.
5: Hello, Fiona.
8: Hi there.
5: So it says here Jonesy to read, as Jonesy just read.
0: We've got a... Well, it was highlighted. Don't highlight something that I'm not supposed to read. Fiona?
8: Yes?
0: Do we have your support?
1: Of course, congratulations. It's amazing. Well done.
5: Thank you, Fiona.
0: I think there should be a national day for you. Amanda is up for a Logie. The Bert Newton Award for Most Popular Presenter for hosting which show, Fiona?
1: The Fabulous Piano.
0: That's Piano. The Piano. Congratulations to you, Fiona. You've won the jam pack. Inside, you'll find a double pass to see Simple Minds live. Simple Minds with special guest Gary Newman live 2027, touring Australia in February 2027. Tickets available now from destroyalllines.com. But Fiona, you've got the tickets.
1: That's fantastic. Thank you so much.
0: And I don't want to give you too much information, but will you go to tvweeklogies.com.au and vote for Amanda?
1: Oh. Of course I will, and I'll tell the family too as well.
5: Good. Fiona, thank you so much.
0: Good. Can you still get the TV Week magazine and rip out the coupon like Don Burke used to?
5: That was always the rumour that he'd get all the staff to fill out all the coupons.
0: Yeah, can you still do that?
5: I don't know. Let's try. Brendan, have you voted? I've been in here.
0: I've been on the radio. And you know I don't have a phones in the studio policy. But when I finish here,
5: sure,
0: that will be my first order of business.
5: You could have had all day. But yes, fair enough.
0: If you would like to play the Fast Five, just back to us for a second, jonesydemanda.com.au.
5: Well, coming up, I thought I would see what all the fuss was about with ChatGPT and try and forge a friendship. I was looking for some book advice from my ChatGPT.
0: Mm-hmm.
5: Some unusual results. I'll talk about that.
0: Andy Lee joining us as well. Jonesy Demanda driving you home.

0: Hello there, it's Jonesy Demanded this Monday, the 22nd of June, driving you home.
1: Have you used ChatGPT much?
0: ChatGPT? I like how Boris...
1: Johnson.
0: I was going to say Yeltsin.
1: Oh, Boris Yeltsin said, gee, he was ahead of his time.
0: ChatGPT? And then some people say ChatGTP. I haven't used it, no. It's amazing the applications, though, but I know a lot of people that use it, but I don't use it.
1: Well, people are having relationships and all kinds of things with it, and that's their...
0: So with the ChatGPT?
1: Yeah, because the ChatGPT learns a lot about you, and you go, well, I've never felt so seen. And you go, well, duh, you're telling it everything about yourself.
0: But it's
1: that's
0: like looking
1: right.
0: in a mirror.
1: Yeah. Like, because in a normal relationship, you only listen to part of the things I would say to you. A ChatGPT just echoes you back.
0: It echoes you back, but it would be like a fitting room mirror or a McDonald's mirror. They always make you look better.
1: McDonald's mirror.
0: McDonald's have got slim, this is just my own thing, but they've got mirrors that don't make you look like a big fatso.
1: So you order more?
0: No, just so when you're in there, you think, I'll get the quarter pounder because I think I look all right. And then you walk outside and you see a reflection in the window of a shop and you go, jeepers.
1: When did that happen?
0: Yeah.
1: Well, I thought I'd use ChatGPT to help me find some reading material. I'm in a book club and things, but I thought I'd just experiment in a way. And I told it what I had been reading and I said, this book has been brilliant, but it's not a quick page turner. I've loved the language of it, but I'm looking for a holiday read. And it said, oh, that sounds nice. And so it suggested some things. And weirdly, I've read them all. And I said, typed in, well, I've actually read those suggestions. Got any others? And it said, oh, that's amazing. Well, would you like these ones? It said, wow, I've read those. And then it says to me, you and I have a lot of overlap in our reading taste. And we sort of became pals. And so back and forth about what I'd read and what it thought would be great. I said, I've got these two books on my bedside table. Which one of these is better for a holiday read? And it analysed both of them and said, if you like this and you like that. And it was amazing. And at the end, I said, thank you. And then I went back to read the conversation. You know how you feel you've really bonded? It's like a new romance almost. You go back to look at your correspondence together.
0: Mm.
1: The very first line I had written is, I like Reading.
0: The town.
1: Oh, I felt so embarrassed in front of my new best friend that's how the whole conversation meant to start. I like reading. These are the things I've read.
0: Yep.
1: So I typed, I like Reading was how I'd begun. How embarrassing. So then I typed, look, apologies for misspelling reading, the irony. And I thought it would just say back, huh, hilarious, no problem. Instead, it pointed out all my other typos as well.
0: Oh.
1: It said, no apology needed. The fact it was in a sentence about reading makes it much funnier. Readers are often the worst typists because their brains race ahead of their fingers. And then it listed all the other typos that I had made. Rat it years ago. Give it another spin. All of these in your previous messages told me you were typing quickly. Piss off. If I was hoping to, if this had been a boyfriend, how passive aggressive and even just aggressive. And so I threw my phone on the bed and I thought, this friendship is over.
0: That was it.
1: That was it. It should have just said, no problem, hilarious, the end.
0: Yeah.
1: Don't point out all my typos. Thank you.
0: That's what you get for arguing with a bot.
1: Last time it's seeing my bot, that's for sure. Okay. Friendship over.
0: Well, like you didn't get to that point in the relationship.
1: No, they're quite right.
0: They might have released that online.
1: I hope it hasn't heard this conversation. I'm
0: already
1: still needy.
0: Andy Lee is joining us
1: next.
0: Oh,
1: yes, that's right.
0: He's got a new show out, Do Not Watch This Show. Is that the one we feature in?
1: Yes, in some future episodes.
0: Yeah.
1: This is based on some kids' books. He's been nominated for a Logie for this show.
0: It's like everyone in this room except for me and Ryan.
1: Yeah. Well,
0: which seems fair enough, really.
1: Hands up, be surprised.
0: Andy Lee joining us next. Jonesy Demanded driving you home.

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11: 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Oh, perfect. More time for our nonsense.
2: Jonesy and Amanda.
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0: Jonesy and Amanda driving you home.
1: Big news for Andy Lee this morning. His massively successful show, Do Not Watch This Show, has been nominated for a Logie for Best Children's Program. That is extraordinary news. And Andy joins us now. Andy Lee,
0: here he
1: hello.
0: Is.
2: Thank you for having me. Your news as well, Amanda.
1: Well, thank there you. Thank you. I Didn't thought maybe my Logie's days were behind me, but it's nice to have another crack at it, as it were.
0: Yeah. It's a big deal.
2: Have you won one before?
1: I've won one as a group for the living room. Mm-hmm. And yes, I think Beyond 2000 that, but back in the day, I think.
2: Oh, mate, it was a cracker of a show.
1: Yeah.
2: I love that.
1: Yeah, the shoulder pads were an award-winning enough, obviously.
0: And there was, then there, you had a tilt at the gold once, twice, and there was no three times a lady.
1: Well, that's hurtful, but that's how that went.
0: Denya and Tom Gleason got in the way.
1: Didn't they just?
0: They ruined it for her.
2: I think I'm up there with the Biggest Loser when it comes to gold. I've had my fair crack at those and never got the chocolates, but that's okay.
1: It's
0: well,
1: hard,
0: I thought
1: it's
0: you,
1: a hard
0: I thought
1: thing.
0: You had.
2: No, I know. Oh. No, I know I give off the air and arrogance of someone that's won a gold Logie, but it's not true.
1: Well, we're all in good company then. If there's a lot of us who never have,
0: it's
1: Andy.
0: Good to be nominated.
2: Exactly. Absolute honour to be nominated, as it is for Do Not Watch This Show. Very excited.
1: Tell us about this, because I know you're up to season two. And I don't think I'm breaking any embargoes by saying Jonesy and I might be part of a future episode. But this has gone gangbusters. I know that people here at work, their kids dress up as your characters for book week. It is just absolutely massive.
2: It's been such a fun ride and an accidental ride. It's like it's kind of like the way I found my fiance. I wasn't out there looking that morning I found her at a cafe. Mm-hmm. She was the waitress where I'd spent many times going out to pubs and clubs trying to find someone. So this is the same with this show. I just wrote one singular book for my nephew for his first birthday. It was only ever meant to be one book. And my mate, who's a book publisher, he convinced me after months of me saying no to publish the books. And then I said to my sister, you know, do you mind if I commercialise this book? It's meant to be a lovely gift. And she said, that's fine. I said, I'll give the proceeds to George. I've had to renegotiate with George.
0: Yeah. So this wasn't written down. You didn't have this in any paper form when you brokered this deal with your nephew.
2: No, and thankfully, when I had to renegotiate with him, he was 4 years old. So he was walking the park.
1: Chinese burnt.
0: They'll take anything.
1: And yes, so many things are happening in your life. I know you're also you're renovating, you're planning a wedding. When I say you is the male in the group doing those things?
2: Great question. Look, well, depends when it comes to renovating. Beck chooses which meetings she goes to, and I now call her Schrager. Now, you guys might remember Ian Schrager, who started Studio 54.
1: Yes.
2: He was like a famous designer back in the day. He now has the Edition Hotels worldwide, and he goes through and he makes high-end hotels. One day I was in the lobby of one of them, and it was just the Edition Hollywood had just been finished, and Schrager was coming through, and he came through. Ian walked through this lobby. He would have had 9 people following him with clipboards going, don't like that. Take that fountain out to change the pool table color. He just points at things. That's what Beck does. I spend months trying to get things aligned, and then Schrager walks through Beck at last minute and goes, don't like that. Yep. Change that color. The problem is, Jonesy, she's always right.
0: Of course she is. Of course she is. My wife, she goes around when she renovates stuff. It's like, you know, okay, I need that to be black. No, it's got to be blacker. You know, there's no, and they've got colours like white duck and there's hog's bristle, you know, which is pretty much just white and white.
2: That's what I think, but no, apparently not.
0: Just stick to American flag blue for everything.
1: Yes, don't get algae in the pool.
0: It doesn't last for a long time, that's all.
1: And in terms of the wedding, are you hands-on?
2: Well, Beck, I am, because Beck is not the quickest of decision makers, Amanda. So what happens was I will book something. I go, hey, I've booked something for us. We've got 3 weeks to decide, though. There's a cooling off period. Mm-hmm. So just let me know. And she goes, yeah, okay, I'll have a look at it. And then a week later I say, yeah, how are you feeling about that? She goes, oh, sorry, I'll get to it next week. And then it gets to a day before and I go, hey, we've got to decide by tomorrow. And she goes, oh, yep, it's fine. So I've ended up booking most things. But when it comes to the nice things like what crockery or cutlery or anything that gets out, that'll be all Beck. I'm
1: right.
0: Yep. Yep. I'll tell you this, it's cheaper to buy the napkins, because my daughter just got married, it's cheaper to buy the napkins than hire them. So cloth napkins is cheaper to buy them and throw them out or use them as oil rags than hire them.
2: These are the tips I need.
0: You're welcome.
1: But also, Brendan, when Jonesy got married, what was the moment where you said someone phoned up for some details?
0: I was a joke. Someone rang up and my mother-in-law, future mother-in-law, was there, and I said, hey, Helen, what time's this shindig of yours on tomorrow? Okay, so I was just...
1: Yeah. There's non-involvement, and then there's that.
0: As the groom, all you're going to do is keep the best man under control. Is Hamish going to be your best man?
2: Hamish is not my best man.
0: What?
2: I know. My brother has got that.
1: Yeah, okay.
2: He's just been alongside me longer.
1: The thing is, you two have done very dangerous things together, and I've seen, you know, hands in incredible insect hives and terrible stunts. Okay. I hope your Bucks night is going to be calm.
2: Well. Yeah. When I first told Hamish I was engaged, it was, you know, only a matter of hours after I proposed to Beck. He was one of the first people I called. And I called him and said, hey, I've proposed to Beck. She said, yes, we're engaged. And he said, oh, it is tradition for friends to take their friends out on a massive Bucks party. So we better just keep with tradition here. Have a very, very long one.
1: Terrifying.
0: So this is when hands go into insect holes. See it all happening.
1: Good luck.
0: Well, congratulations to you, mate, on your upcoming nuptials. Also on the Logie. Yeah. That's for all the people that I'm talking to at the moment. Season 2 of Do Not Watch This Show starts the 3rd of July on ABC. Thank you for joining us, Andy.
2: It's a pleasure. We've brought out just in time for school holidays. Unlimited screen time for the kids. Let us parent for your while they're on holiday.
1: They've got opposable thumbs. They can do that.
0: Yeah, they can do that. Press subscribe. Press subscribe.
1: Thanks, Andy.
0: Thanks, Andy.
2: Thank you, legend.
0: Jonesy and Amanda driving you home.
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8: Hi Bendigo, Fiona Ellis-Jones here from Your News Now. It's a chilly 14 degrees this afternoon. 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
9: Hi there, I'm Laura Edison. Well, authorities in the Solomon Islands are examining a ship believed to be linked to Australia's largest ever seizure of cocaine. 2.7 tonnes of the drug was seized at a property in Sydney's west after arriving in the country in North Queensland. AFP Commander Stephen Jay says investigations into the drug's origins are continuing.
10: 8 people have been charged. Realistically, we expect there will be further activity ongoing as well. It's a significant importation. It's a significant amount of drugs. It has a significant syndicate sitting behind it, we have no doubt.
9: The Agriculture Minister, Julie Collins, has revealed a second bird has tested positive to bird flu in Western Australia, testing confirming that both the brown skua and northern giant petrel have tested positive for H5N1 avian influenza.
11: So I want to reiterate that this is 2 birds that have been found with the H5 bird flu in an isolated area of Western Australia. I also want to reiterate at this time there is no evidence of any mass mortalities.
9: Iranian negotiators have reportedly packed up and left after a new threat from Donald Trump of fresh strikes to potentially derailing the peace deal agreement. The talks are expected to resume tomorrow in Switzerland, with work going on behind the scenes to keep the deal on track. The Treasurer has promised to take action on bank closures mid revelations 596 regional towns that once had one or more banks now have no form of a bank at all. Jim Chalmers assuring in Parliament that there's more work to be done improving access. And wildlife warrior Robert Irwin has been nominated for a Gold Logie. Coincidentally, Irwin will also host this year's awards in August. As one hour in NRL, Latrell Mitchell has reportedly been sent for scans on a calf issue after leaving training early today. The Rabbitohs star was due back on Thursday for a clash against the Eels. South Sydney forward Lachlan Hubner says it's a huge setback.
12: He can do some freaky stuff, so to have him back would be good, but it doesn't always happen how we want it to. So, whoever's next will get job done.
9: And Egypt has secured their first ever World Cup win after defeating New Zealand 2-3-1. And that is the latest in news and sport.
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13: Partly cloudy tonight across central Victoria, getting as low as 2 degrees. It's going to be a chilly one tomorrow morning, turning into a partly cloudy Tuesday. Bendigo, Castlemaine and Ballarat tops of 13. Maryborough looking for a top of 14.
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0: Your Logie's journey has been a long one, and I've been there every step of the way in your time. The Gold Logie, remember all those years ago, and I was your... You were Rambo, and I was Colonel Samuel Troutman.
1: A movie I've never seen.
0: Yeah, but he is the ultimate hype guy. Whenever someone's saying, who's this guy? Colonel Troutman would be there. He is John J. Rambo. I trained him. I created him. And so that didn't work so well. And then we went to the Karate Kid. I can't remember what we did with the Karate Kid.
1: I'm just going to put my head on the desk.
0: We're all in karate outfits.
1: I wasn't.
0: And I got the guys from the living room to be a part of that. And that didn't work. And then...
1: Then I said, can we just tell people how to vote and leave it at that?
0: Then the Amanda Mater Army. So the Amanda Mater's coming. Actually, no, it's an Amada. It's a ship thing. There's no army. So, and that... I thought you were a done deal, but Tom Gleason went and hijacked it with his campaign. So,
1: look, the thing is, I've been nominated for Logies before as best presenter, and the Living Room
0: but you
1: has
0: know,
1: won.
0: Yes, forget those guys. What I'm saying to you, you are worthy of this. You're the best in the business. When it comes to TV presenting pound for pound, there is no one better in this country.
1: Well,
0: I'm serious.
1: Thank you.
0: I am serious. If aliens came down and said, you will be killed unless this person does a perfect piece to camera, I would nominate you. There is no one better.
1: No pressure.
0: You are so good at this, and that's why I want you to win, because you're a winner.
1: Thank you. So what I need is,
0: what's my inspo for the next tilt for your Logies campaign?
1: Just tell people how to vote.
0: Yeah, okay. Well, there's all that. Logies.com.au, TVWeekLogies.com.au.
1: Can you just say it?
0: Okay, TVWeekLogies.com.au. Follow the prompts. But what we need some sort of impetus. You know what I'm saying there, Ryan?
2: Yeah.
0: You don't even know what impetus means. We need inspiration.
1: No, we don't. Just tell people how to vote, and that can be it. Please,
0: we'll work on this.
1: Let this be. That's all it needs to be.
0: You are a winner. Sing it, boys.
1: That's what you play after.
0: I'm manifesting. That's what all the seed-eating vegans do. They manifest. And it happens.
1: Do I even need to be here?
0: Why don't you take some time? We'll work on that. Speaking of influencers, mum has sparked fierce debate over pregnancy. I'm giving just scant details so you will listen.
1: Code.
0: But it is important.
1: There's an interesting discussion to be had, not that you'd know it.
0: That's coming up. It's Jonesy and Amanda driving you home.

0: Hello there, it's Jonesy and Amanda driving you home.
1: Well, let's talk about something that this woman has posted a story about a certain rite of passage, and people have fierce opinions about it. Might surprise you to hear. She's talking about a baby shower. She said that she took to TikTok to say that her sad reality was that as her due date approached, where was the village she hoped for? They were nowhere to be found. This video has racked up over 6.5 million views. She said the moment she realized no one was planning to celebrate her impending arrival. She posted this alongside photos of her in a lovely dress, heavily pregnant stomach, a couple of other shots of her in a swimming costume saying I'm pregnant, heavily pregnant. The imagery mattered a lot to her because that's part of this story for me. She said at around 34 weeks pregnant, I realized nothing was going to happen unless I organized it myself. It was the same deflated feeling I had when only four friends came to my 18th party. She was quick to clarify she didn't expect her friends or family to cop the expense of the shower. Well, then what? She said she was simply longing for her community to offer their time and help to organise a milestone event. There's been lots of for and against here because these casual events, these casual baby showers have become incredibly full-on Instagram friendly.
0: Do it for the gram.
1: Doing it for the gram. And she says, where's my community? I think what she's looking for is where's my Instagram show-offery? Who's going to pay for my enormous arch of balloons? Who's going to pay for my big temple of cupcakes? This stuff is getting out of hand. This stuff is expensive. Listen to this stat here. This is data from a local parenting network and researchers said Australians are paying more than $100 million a year for the tradition of a baby shower.
0: Wow.
1: And that doesn't include the present.
0: If men could get pregnant, then it would become the mates at all. It'd be like a bucks party.
1: Or but there'd no alcohol.
0: Yeah, well, there'd be alcohol for the mates, but the
1: not
0: one
1: the buck.
0: With the baby, he'd be, you know, desert driver.
1: But would you pay? Who pays for this? Mm. And what actually is the modern kitchen tea?
0: It's a tricky one.
1: I mean, the modern baby shower. Yep. In the old days, you'd turn up at someone's house with someone would bring a plate of sandwiches.
0: Yep.
1: Someone would bring a cake. And you'd contribute by giving them baby clothes and some baby stuff. This has now become something else because of Instagram. Mm. And she's saying, where's my village? I don't think she's looking for a village. I think she's looking for Instagram.
0: Yeah, maybe it's a whip pole. No, not a whip pole. Jam etiquette. You know, we have jam etiquette.
1: I think it's wider than that.
0: Wider?
1: Because I think it's not just baby showers. All these rites of passage. Because there's baby showers.
0: Yep.
1: There's gender reveals. There's hen's nights, there's kitchen teas. Mm-hmm. Someone is expected to organise all of these things. Women have to pay for this. All these working women are spending money on clothes for their friend. They're expected to do all this stuff for their friend's big events.
0: Okay, so not whip pole, not gemetic. What about, let's have a look at the topic spider. So the topic spider.
1: What's the abdomen?
0: Well, that's, no, the topic spider, Ryan.
2: Yeah, I love the idea of the topic spider.
0: No,
2: a spooky, scary intro.
0: No, the topic spider is it's the body of the spider, which is your topic, and then each arm, the legs, are the different tendrils of the topic.
1: Did you read about it on the web?
0: No, look, it's not. The topic spider is a metaphor for what this is going to be.
1: This is hurting. Okay, well, we'll put it, I think it's a pub test. We put it to a pub test.
0: Let's do it.
1: But we'll do it as a pub test, but we'll frame it. We'll talk about it next once I spray Jonesy with the Mortine.
0: No, there's no spider, okay? There's no spider.
2: Could you spider bait for the intro?
0: No.
1: I'm going to put a jar over you and take you outside.
0: Let's take a break.
1: A break and get calm heads.
0: We'll gather our thoughts. It's Jonesy and Amanda driving you home for Jam Nation.
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4: 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Others, staircases, as long as the staircase is going up, not down. But some patients recounted deeply disturbing visions, such as a monster with their mother's face. I'm glad they just said mothers and not mothers-in-law. I could be in a lot of trouble.
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0: Hello there, it's Jonesy Demanda driving you home this Monday afternoon. Who's responsible for the baby shower? Is it the mum-to-be or is it her friends and family? We thought perhaps, was it a whip poll? It sounds like Gemeticut. Then we thought,
1: we looked
0: at the topic spider, which is not actually a segment. It's just what we call in the trade.
1: Around the arachnid. There's no one's ever called it that in the trade.
0: I've never heard of a topic spider. I'll tell you something about this. In the trade, that's what we call it.
1: Who's we? I've never heard
0: of it. People that work in radio, the people that know radio.
1: Okay. We should have an international show of radio.
0: We also know that the 10th caller is not real. We're not going to play you a song if you request it. There's a good chance you're going to get Billy Joel Uptown Girl. Okay? These are the secrets.
1: Winners are real.
0: Of course, the winners are real.
1: Santa's real.
0: As long as they sound good. Anyway, let's go down to the Jonesy Demanda Arms for this one.
1: Okay, let's do it. Change the topic.
2: Pub test.
3: Does not pass the pub test.
2: Pub test.
3: Pub test.
2: Does it pass the pub test?
3: Pub test.
2: Yeah, the pub test.
3: Doesn't pass the sniff test. Stop it. It's not helpful.
1: I thought I could expand on the topic because we started off talking about a mother who has garnered over 6.5 million views with her TikTok angst. She said, I'm at the end of my pregnancy. No one is arranging a baby shower for me. It's not about the money, she said. I'm happy to pay. I just want my community. Mm-hmm. But when you look at the photos that go with that, you think, no, I think you're looking for something else. You're looking for some Instagram, something, something. But where does this stop? Because her friends have probably been asked to pay for her wedding, her hen's day. Mm-hmm. When I say pay for, it's always one of the bridesmaids or one friend's job. And it's hard work to do all the arranging, matching pajamas for all the hens, this and that, the food, the weekends away, the girls' nights, the this. Then you have the kitchen tea. Then you have the baby shower, the gender reveal.
0: So what's the kitchen tea?
1: This is what it used to be called. This is once you're about, before you get married, you have your hens. This is where, I don't know if people still do this. It used to be people would bring you things to help you set up a home.
0: They bring you like a little bottle warmer.
1: Well, it won't be that these days. This is the thing. It's so expensive.
0: So you're going to get a bottle warmer anymore.
1: But Instagram has taken, I think it's deserving some of the blame for amping up and exaggerating what is expected.
0: When you were pregnant with your boys, did you have one of your BFFs?
1: No, I didn't. I wasn't into any of that. I really wasn't into it.
0: I would have helped you.
1: I didn't want any of it. But I get that that's me. A lot of people love a party and like all of this, but it's getting expensive. And who's going to do the thinking on all of this? This is the thing I worry about, is that someone's job it is to take over arranging this stuff for your friend's rituals.
0: So who does it come down to? Is it the mum or is it the friends?
1: Well, I think we're going to call it this. How would you feel if I said paying for other people's wedding and baby events?
0: Because we're broadening it out to weddings now.
1: Well, yeah, all this stuff. You're paying for other people's rituals.
0: Yeah, I didn't see this on the topic spider.
1: It's been there since we first spoke about it, if you cared to look down the abdomen. away from the proboscis. Does it have a proboscis? I don't think it does.
0: No, it's just... Okay.
1: But I think it's interesting to look at the expectation to cover these things for other people. If you want a fancy wedding, great. If you want a baby shower that's got these big balloons and blah, blah, blah, great. But people, I think, are sick of paying for it. But maybe I'm wrong.
0: That's coming up. It's Jonesy Demanda driving you home for Jam Nation.
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0: Hello there, it's Jonesy Demander driving you home. I do like the Simpsons predictions. You know how it's been well documented, the Simpsons TV show, Simpsons predictions. For example, Donald Trump's presidency in 2000, they predicted that would happen. In 1998, Disney buying Fox. 21 years later, Disney indeed bought Fox. 1995, smartwatches. 1994, the horse meat scandal.
1: What was that?
0: That was Lunch Lady Doris is seen serving up assorted horse parts, and lo and behold, years later, that was happening.
1: Horse parts.
0: The Simpsons have predicted a Mexico-Portugal final
1: in the
0: 2026 World Cup.
1: Really?
0: That's what they said.
1: So Portugal-Mexico.
0: In the final.
1: Is that likely? If you look at the
0: It can get to it. Yeah, mathematically, Mexico are probably better than Portugal, but it can happen. It could happen. This is how it went down on The Simpsons.
2: Woohoo! This match will determine once and for all which nation is the greatest on earth, Mexico or Portugal.
3: Oh, I'll kill myself if Portugal doesn't win.
0: Jim O'Reilly is more likely to win that.
4: Well, I don't know. Like, Portugal, very good side, but they haven't been hitting their stride this World Cup, and Mexico have been, so I don't know.
0: Have you eaten any horse meat lately?
4: No, I haven't, no.
0: Are you sure?
1: I've got a World Cup cute story. About Pickles the dog. This was in March. He wasn't pickled. In March 1966, 4 months before England hosted the FIFA World Cup, the trophy was stolen from a stamp exhibition in London. Why it would be part of a stamp exhibition, I don't know. The World Cup

0: trophy was stolen. The theft embarrassed authorities, as you can imagine, triggered a nationwide search. There was a ransom demand, multiple investigations, but police were unable to find the missing trophy. A week later, the breakthrough came from an unlikely source. While walking in South London, a four-year-old black and white collie called Pickles began sniffing around a package hidden beneath a bush next to a parked car. His owner initially suspected that the package might be dangerous, opened it, saw the World Cup was in it.
1: Right.
0: It was wrapped in newspaper. He took it to the police, who first thought that that man was the culprit.
1: Ah, yeah.
0: They cleared him
1: finally.
0: The old
1: dog found this.
0: Yeah. But, oh, maybe I should keep it. Finders keepers. But Pickles became an international celebrity. He won Dog of the Year. He won a silver medal at the National Canine Defence League. He won a year's supply of free dog food. He received thousands of pounds in reward money, enough to buy a house, like a full house for his owners, not a dog house, I imagine. Months later, England won that FIFA World Cup.
1: Wow.
0: And Pickles was invited to the official celebration banquet alongside the players. sadly, he died the following year while chasing a cat in an accident. So Pickles didn't come to a great end.
1: No.
0: But the life of Pickles was celebrated big time.
1: He delighted many. The pub test is coming up today. This is interesting how we got to this.
0: It is. It started with a woman saying, where's my tribe? Where are my people? Where's my community? Who's going to pay for my baby shower? Or who's going to come and set up my baby shower? We've extended that because I think women in particular now have to pay a certain role for their friends' rituals, the weddings, the kitchen teas, the this or that, the baby showers. So we're going to put that to the pub test next.
1: That's coming up. It's Jonesy and Amanda driving you home for Jam Nation.
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14: Hi, I'm Sally Pearson. Australia's 86-strong track and field team has been locked in for the Glasgow Commonwealth Games, with women making up half the team. Jess Hull, Jemima Montag, Nina Kennedy, Michelle Jenica and Nicola Olislagas are among those who have confirmed their spots. The Adelaide Thunderbirds are through to a third Super Netball Grand Final in 4 years after smashing the Melbourne Vixens by 14 goals. Serena Williams has been granted a wild card for the singles draw at Wimbledon starting next week. She'd already been given a wild card for the doubles.
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0: Hello there, it's Jonesy DeMatter driving you home. 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
1: The pub test.
2: Pub test.
1: Does not pass the pub test.
2: Pub test.
1: Pub test. Does it pass the pub test?
2: Pub test.
3: Yeah, the pub test.
1: Doesn't pass the sniff test.
4: Stop it. It's not helpful.
0: And today...
5: Well, today we're talking about... It's the conversation started with discussing a woman who said... I'm about to have my baby. Where is my tribe? Why aren't they organising a baby shower, pretty much? She said, it's not about the cost. I'll cover that, but where are my people? But these days, I do think that it's become more and more because of Instagram. It's becoming expensive. It's balloon arches. It's a cavalcade of cupcakes. And it's not just baby showers. It's events before the wedding. Mm-hmm. It's events for the bride. It's expensive. It's time-consuming for friends to organise this stuff. It's destination weddings. So this is what we're calling it, paying for other people's weddings and baby events. Does it pass the pub test?
6: No, it doesn't. If I want to get married, it is no one's responsibility to do a hen's night for me. If I want to have a child, it is no one's responsibility or obligation to do a baby shower for me. I think we should just be done with all this pre-this and pre-that. Attend the wedding. Go and visit the baby at the hospital or at home, by all means. But all this stuff beforehand, I would do away with it. No.
7: Touchy subject, I'm 49, I'm single, I didn't have children, and I can't explain to you the thousands of dollars I have spent in bridesmaids, in baby showers, in first birthdays, in baptisms. And being single, I can tell you that it's come into the thousands, money that I'll never see for myself.
8: Seriously? I had my son 30 years ago. Nobody paid for me. So what makes it any difference now?
7: And the same with the wedding.
8: Pay for yourself. It's not anybody else's obligation to do that or pick up the tab for you.
9: It's getting out of control. It's just now going further than the gift. You're now being dictated what to buy. And I've got two family weddings next year that are destinations, not in S country. There's another extra added cost. Out of control.
10: No, it doesn't. Unfortunately, the youngsters nowadays want everything for nothing, and it's all about me. Stop thinking about yourselves, guys. Think about others. You want a party, you pay for it.
0: You want a party, you pay for it. Maybe at the wedding, you just have a tap and go. You know, you go to the wedding, tap and go.
5: But I think people accept you pay, you attend a wedding and the wedding's put on for you.
0: Yeah, of course.
5: But you shouldn't have to pay for all that other stuff around it.
0: Certainly no one tap and go on the wedding night.
5: Leave a deposit.
0: Thank you for all your calls. Instagram is here. Would you like to play?
5: Of course you will.
0: It's Jonesy DeMatter driving you home for Jam Nation.
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8: Hi there, I'm Laura Edison. Well, a massive media presence has gathered outside at 10 Downing Street in the UK, where Prime Minister Keir Starmer is reportedly expected to resign or at least outline a timeline. Speculation is mounting that an announcement is imminent, with Andy Burnham planning to make a challenge for the leadership position. Back home, and authorities believe a seizure of cocaine in Sydney, the largest ever in Australia, would have equated to around 3 million street-level deals worth more than $800 million. 2.7 tonnes of the drug was seized at a property in the city's west after allegedly entering the country via North Queensland. So far, eight people have been charged, but police believe more arrests are likely. Authorities are pleading for calm after confirmation of Australia's first mainland case of the H5 strain of bird flu in two birds now in Western Australia. Work is underway to figure out if H5 has established in wildlife or other birds other than these two. The Federal Minister for Agriculture, Julie Collins, is saying she understands why people might be feeling anxious.
9: I also want to reiterate that our poultry system and our agricultural systems remain free from the H5 bird flu.
8: Also today, Australia has signed a $2.5 billion defence deal with Canada to export our leading radar technology, which helps detecting targets at a longer distance than traditional radars. And David Beckham has extended an olive branch to his son amid a family feud, posting a slideshow of photos with all of his children onto Insta, including Brooklyn. Swans midfielder Taylor Adams has announced his immediate retirement from the AFL. The former Giants and Pies player has succumbed to an ongoing hamstring injury. Adams broke the news to his teammates this morning.
10: Obviously, I'm incredibly sad that the journey's over, but the overwhelming feeling I've had all week is gratitude for the opportunity that I've had.
8: And to league, a blow for Souths and likely for the Blues as well, with Latrell Mitchell leaving Rabbitohs training early. Mitchell was hoping to return from a back injury for Souths' clash with the Eels this weekend, where he would also push his case for an Origin recall. And that is the latest in news and sport.
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11: Partly cloudy tonight across Central Victoria, getting as low as 2 degrees. It's going to be a chilly one tomorrow morning, turning into a partly cloudy Tuesday. Bendigo, Castlemaine and Ballarat tops of 13. Maryborough looking for a top of 14.
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25: It's a day of celebration. Amanda nominated for best TV presenter in the world. In... yeah.
26: I think that's the music you play for the winner. I'm only at nomination stage of the Logies.
25: Winner, winner, Muncie dinner. I'm looking at it right now because it's going to happen for you. I feel that we've come to this point.
26: Well, also, I'm happy to say the piano, the TV show itself, is nominated. And Andrea Lamb, fabulous offsider. She's up for Best New
25: Talent.
26: She's
25: a junior burger in this game. She just started.
26: Yeah, but she's up for an award as well.
25: I want her to win.
26: I'd like you to vote for her too, Brendan. And for the show, the piano.
25: Done and done and done. All happening for you. If you want to be a part of this, head to tvweeklogies.com.au and follow the prompts. I know it sounds unsexy, but look at what I'm looking at. That's sexy.
26: I'm in a cardigan and I'm really bringing it home.
25: You're rocking the suburbs.
26: I sure
25: just
26: am.
25: Just like Michael Jackson did. Coming up, Instagram is here and we've got another World Cup roundup. It's Jonesy and Amanda driving you home for Jam Nation.
0: Gold, Central Victoria.

0: Hello there, it's Jonesy and Amanda driving you home this Monday afternoon.
1: Have you ever entered a competition?
0: Yeah, Cornflakes many years ago to win a moped bike. Yeah, to say why you would like this bike. And someone said that if you put a really colourful, colourful envelope.
1: That was your forte.
0: That was a
1: all
0: thing.
1: All show, no substance.
0: Yeah, you make and I just thought, I really, really, really, really, really want this bike.
1: Did you get it?
0: 25 words of yeah. No, I did not get it.
1: I remember I won a radio. There was a cat food competition to name their new cat food. And my father, who loves a pun, said, why don't you call it Shasta? Shasta have her blah, blah, blah cat food. I didn't win the major prize, but the most exciting thing in the world, I still remember coming home and there was a box for me on the doorstep and had a little radio in it.
0: Shasta.
1: Shasta.
0: Trust you to get the word Shast in there somewhere.
1: The reason I mention competitions is that in 1998, a woman in Ecuador entered a Coca-Cola raffle. What she had to do was to collect 6 commemorative Coca-Cola glasses, exchange them for coupons, place the coupons in a ballot box. She won a trip to the World Cup.
0: Oh, good.
1: She thought she'd just won a trip to that World Cup for that very first year. But in fact, she'd won a trip to every World Cup ever for the rest of her life.
0: Really?
1: So that was in 1998. She's from Ecuador. She has never been on an aeroplane before, never left her hometown. So she has attended France in 1998, Korea, Japan in 2002, Germany in 2006, South Africa in 2010, Brazil in 2014, Russia 2018, Qatar 2022. She's expected in the States 2026, but they're saying here, she may have some health issues that may stop her getting there.
0: Yeah, they're kind of hoping for that. They go, oh, gee, she's really cashed in on this, hasn't she?
1: Well, that was the prize.
0: Great prize.
1: And not knowing, she thought, oh, that's nice. We're going to go to a World Cup and get on an aeroplane. No, every 4 years. Amazing.
0: Yeah, I like all this. I like the World Cup soccer stuff because I was reading
1: about. Some of the parallel stories, aren't they? The periphery stories.
0: Yeah, the side stories. So in 62, the Chilean team.
1: Ate each other?
0: No. The Chilean team, they had a strategy. I don't know if they stumbled upon this or it was a thing. So before taking on Switzerland and beating them, they ate Swiss cheese. And then before they took on Italy, they ate spaghetti. This isn't a joke. I'm not making this is what happened.
1: What was the thinking behind it? We'll smell like you.
0: Yeah. Before they took on Russia.
1: Vodka?
0: Vodka?
1: No, I really did. They drank vodka.
0: Yeah, before they took on Brazil.
1: Coffee.
0: But they lost.
1: Oh.
0: So they should have eaten, I don't know, something else from Brazil maybe. What else has Brazil got?
1: Brazil nuts.
0: Nuts, eat a Brazilian.
1: You can giggle all you like. You have to end this segment. You have to grow up, Benny Hill, and end this segment.
0: I'm not giggling at anything. Something that popped up in my algorithm over the weekend is Trump's reflection pool.
1: Oh, you see that? Hilarious.
0: Let's talk about that also. Instagram makes its return. It's Jonesy and Amanda driving you home for Jam Nation.
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0: Jonesy and Amanda driving you home this Monday afternoon. There are two camps on the reflecting pool, depending on where your algorithm's tuned. On one side of the fence, it's poor tradesmanship and dodgy contractors. On the other side, it's Antifa transgender people trying to upset the regime.
1: So what's happened? So this pool's been there for a long time in Washington.
0: Yeah. It's the one in Forrest Gump. You love Forrest Gump.
1: Not so much, but
0: you don't
1: yes.
0: like the movie Forrest Gump. I don't know why. It's a great
1: Maybe
0: thing.
1: I need to revisit it. I watched it.
0: You got
1: to
0: watch
1: I watched
0: it again.
1: It when I wasn't in the right zone.
0: Yeah, it's so good, you know.
1: But anyway,
0: well, you know that bit when Jenny goes traipsing through.
1: Yeah, it's a very famous story.
0: And he's making that speech. Well, that was just a return serviceman just commentating about his life in Vietnam. But that is the reflecting pool.
1: Yeah, and it has been there for
0: a long time.
1: A long time. So why did Donald Trump decide to fix it?
0: Oh, I think he's just doing a bit of a zhuzh up.
1: You know, and he wanted to paint it in more patriotic colours, I think.
0: Yeah, so it's American flag blue. And unfortunately,
1: that blue looks like algae.
0: I'm surprised it's shallower than I expected. I thought it'd be a bit deeper. But it looked, and then there's people putting chlorine in there. They've gone out of their local swim mart and they're just upending chlorine. And the paint, my problem with paint is, what is it with paint? You got paint and it'll stick to everything. You can never get it off. But then when you put it on an application where you don't want it to, come off,
1: you know,
0: comes
1: if you
0: off.
1: Should test a good paint is put it near a wedding dress or something.
0: There you go.
1: You know that's the worst time and paint's going to stick to it.
0: There you go. Already a current affair on the case to follow up the dodgy tradesman.
2: He's the fake tradie who has his sales pitch down pat, promising the world only to leave a trail of destruction.
3: And you can have something you're going to be very proud of and it'll last for 50 to 100 years before you have to do anything with it. Very strong, powerful substance that we use. And we picked a color called American flag blue. We had color choices. And before it was just gray, it was the color of concrete and stone. So it's going to be really special. I thought you'd like to see it.
0: 50 to 100 years.
1: Or a couple of weeks.
0: 2 weeks. Instagram is here. Would you like to play?
1: Well, $2,000 is up for grabs every day.
0: It's Jonesy and Amanda driving you home for Jam Nation.
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0: 10 questions, 60 seconds on the clock. You could pass if you don't know an answer. We'll come back to that question if time permits. You get all the questions right, $1,000.
3: And you can go with $1,000, which is what occasionally happens. People say, thank you, I'll go.
0: It can happen.
3: You can, however, answer a bonus question and double your money, but it's double or nothing.
0: It can happen for you, like Amanda is going to win best presenter in the world. Oh. Isn't that right, Kelly, of Caroline Springs?
4: Hello, yes, that's correct.
0: So, Kelly,
3: no pressure on me or you.
0: Can I just say we have your support here?
4: Yes, absolutely.
0: Jonesy Demand, Jonesy Demand, tvweeklogies.com.au. Actually, just send it to me and I'll
3: vote. That's not helpful, Brendan. That is not helpful.
0: Actually, I can't vote twice. I wanted to hack the system.

0: logies.com.au and follow the prompts.
1: Thank you. It's awful having to beg for this.
0: You're
1: stuff.
0: Not begging. I'm doing the begging.
1: Okay. Well, thank you. Kelly, let's see what we can do for you. We've got 10 questions. We've got 60 seconds. If you're not sure, say pass. We might have time to come back, all right?
2: Okay. No worries.
1: Unreal, Kelly, because here we go. Here comes question number one. What is the first meal of the day called?
2: Breakfast.
1: Question two. Kindy is short for what?
2: Kindergarten.
1: Question three. Sugar comes from which plant?
2: Pass.
1: Question four. Sleepers and studs are types of what?
2: Earrings.
1: Question five. Who is the father of Lachlan Murdoch?
2: Rupert Murdoch.
1: Question six. Which car company makes the model Santa Fe SUV?
2: Hyundai.
1: Question seven. Negroni is a type of what?
2: Beer.
1: Oh.
3: That's Peroni.
1: Yeah, Negroni's a cocktail.
3: Oh, Kelly. You're
1: and
3: doing
1: sugar
3: so well.
1: Comes from sugar cane.
3: You know that?
1: Oh, Plops, you would have come back and got that one, I'm sure.
3: Kelly.
1: Oh, I'm sorry,
3: man,
1: Kelly.
3: You were on your way.
2: That's okay. Thank you. I'll be voting anyway, Amanda.
1: Oh, thank you, Kelly.
3: Kelly,
1: I appreciate
3: your support.
1: Thank you, Kelly.
3: And we'll get it back to you after Amanda's finished using it.
1: Coming up next, Steven Spielberg was asked a very weird question about E.T.
3: Okay.
1: And I'll play his answer for you.
3: It's Jonesy and Amanda driving you home for Jam Nation.
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0: Drive area. It's Jonesy Demander this Monday afternoon, driving you home. 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
1: I've just been looking at this interview that a journalist has done with someone from the New York Times. She's speaking. Her name is Rachel Abrams, and she hosts the New York Times podcast, The Daily. I love that podcast. I listen to that all the time.
0: Mm-hmm.
1: But she was recently interviewing Steven Spielberg, and she asked him a really quirky question.
2: Was E.T. slimy or dry?
1: Was E.T. slimy or dry? Before I play the answer, what do you think?
0: I thought it may be a little leathery. You know, when he was, they found him in the creek. Remember they found him in the creek? It was a bit slimy then when he was unwell.
1: Ryan, what do you think? You seen E.T.?
3: I have seen it. It's a long time ago. I think he's slimy.
1: I pictured him like the neck of a Galapagos turtle, sort of dry and leathery.
0: Maybe
1: like
0: the consistency of an elephant. Elephant's trunk.
1: So that's what we think. Here's what Steven Spielberg said when asked, was E.T. slimy or dry?
4: E.T. What a wild question. E.T. Was a little moist, but never slimy.
2: A little moist, but never slimy. Was that an actual directive you gave?
4: E.T. was only dry when E.T. got sick.
2: Right.
4: E.T. was dry.
2: Okay. Moist, but
4: I've never been asked that question before. Ever.
2: So basically the answer is in the middle. So all the friends I've argued with about this over the years, everybody's a little right.
4: When I hear the word slimy, I think it's H.R. Giger Alien with when the teeth come out.
2: Uh-huh.
4: That's slimy.
2: Okay.
4: E.T. never had the tendrils of drool.
2: Right, no, it's true.
4: We didn't go that far.
1: But maybe Steven Spielberg.
0: Yeah, he's got a bit of a
1: thing. But he said it was a bit like a dog's nose, that he was, when it was dry, it meant it wasn't well. That's what they say about a dog's nose, don't they? If it's wet, it's healthy.
0: I thought a dog always had to have a moist nose.
1: Yeah, that's right. If the nose is dry, it means it's not well, which is the same as E.T.
0: Okay.
1: In that same interview, do you want to know what E.T.'s birth name was, E.T.'s real name?
0: Sure, I didn't know this.
1: Gavin? No, it was it was Zrek. Z-R-E-K, Zrek, because apparently there was a 9-page sequel treatment titled E.T. 2 Nocturnal Fears, but didn't go anywhere, but the character's real name was revealed to be Zrek.
0: Wow. There was never a sequel for E.T., was there?
1: No.
0: You would have thought in the world of sequels, and especially Spielberg, he's bang up for a sequel.
1: Imagine the bike he'd be on next time.
0: Yeah, what would he be doing?
1: Electric bike.
0: Slimy, not the first slimy A-lister in Hollywood, eh?
5: Righto, E.T., that's enough.
1: Good, before
0: Jonesy. Vote for Amanda to win best presenter in the world. TVWeekLogies.com.au. Follow the prompts. Do it.
1: Are you being held hostage?
0: Do it now. No, I'm doing like a subliminal thing.
1: Okay.
0: Manifesting.
1: All right. Well, thank you.
0: All the seed eaters, the vegans, they all do this. And look, it all happens to them.
1: You know, you're appalling yourself. I know that.
0: I am.
1: We're back tomorrow.
0: Yep.
1: For Tin Hat Tuesday. 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
25: Partly cloudy tonight across Central Victoria, getting as low as 2 degrees. It's going to be a chilly one tomorrow morning, turning into a partly cloudy Tuesday. Bendigo, Castlemaine and Ballarat tops of 13. Maryborough looking for a top of 14.
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29: 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I need your help. 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
0: All right, every Monday we play back your misheard lyrics. As we're playing them back, if we hear what you think you're mishearing, if we don't hear it, and for the great ones,
2: instant Hall of Famer.
0: And as always, this feature is powered by you guys. So whenever you mishear them, email me, christian@christianoconnell.com.au. Last week, a couple of Hall of Famers, Dennis, AC/DC, You Shook Me All Night Long, My Mind Was Aching, and We Were Baking with You. Morgan, our junior listener, 12-year-old Morgan, Queen, Another One Bites the Dust. Hey, I'm going to get to poo. That's why you're in the Hall of Famer, if you come up with champagne radio like that. All right, this Chris has got this one, Higher by Creed. Can You Take Me Higher? To a place where blind men see.

0: Or is it, what's higher than that?
1: What?
0: Higher level of awareness. Going to a place where I'm Mel C. Can you take me to a place where I'm Mel C?

0: That is exactly the kind of stuff we love. Chris James, come on in.
1: Instant Hall of Famer.
0: Alistair Grisbo, We Didn't Start the Fire. Billy Joel, British Beatlemania. Or Have the Brits Beat Romania. British Beat Romania.
1: British Beat Romania.
0: Yes. Kelly's got the Rolling Stones. Start Me Up. Or has Mick seen a deadly scorpion? Scorpion! Oh, I love that scorpion!
1: Instant Hall of Famer!
0: Reminds me of my fear when I thought I saw that snake a couple of weeks ago when we were in Sydney. Do you remember?
2: On the 17th floor.
0: 17 floors up. It was the cable to my headphones. Del Brown, punk rocker, teddy bears with Iggy Pop. I'm a punk rocker, yes I am. Or is Iggy a prawn cracker? Yes, I am.
2: Wow, that's spot on.
3: Brilliant.
0: I'm a prawn cracker. Yes, I am. Brilliant, Dale.
1: Instant Hall of Famer.
0: These are great today. Thank you very much. Pete's got this. She's Got to Be Loved by Jenny Morris. She's got to be loved. She got to be loved. Or has she got two pillows? She got to
3: be loved. Oh, yes.
0: Yes, is there? Now, Will's got this. Cristiano double misheard from an English soccer chant. It's supposed to say, them chanting, that is embarrassing, that is embarrassing.
4: That is embarrassing, that is embarrassing.
0: It's a very kind of like, a lot of the soccer chants I've heard aren't that polite. It's actually quite formal.
2: Yeah.
0: That is embarrassing, team.
4: That is embarrassing, that is embarrassing.
0: So he's got two possible misheards for this. Either, that isn't my receipt.
4: That is embarrassing.
0: Can you hear it?
2: Yes.
0: That isn't my receipt.
4: That is embarrassing.
0: Or is it lobsters in motion?
4: That is embarrassing.
0: I'm hearing lobsters in motion.
4: That is embarrassing.
2: The second time I heard it, the first time I didn't.
0: Lobsters in motion.
4: That is embarrassing.
0: Yes, it's a double win either way.
1: Instant Hall of Famer.
0: Well done, everyone. Some brilliant ones today. Thank you very much. Keep them coming. Email me directly when you mishear them. Christian@christianoconnell.com.au. Thank you.
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0: Christian O'Connell's show. So I'm heading back to the UK Saturday, go see my mum, my dad, my sister. I want to take some stuff that really shows what a great new home for me and my family this is. What do I take this time, though? I'm taking Tim Tams. I take Tim Tams every single time.
1: Okay. What sort do you take, though?
0: I take a variety, a couple of different flavours, actually.
2: Nice. How are they received over in England?
0: They're kind of like, we've got biscuits.
1: No.
0: It's not revolutionary, the Tim Tams. Do you know what I mean?
2: The lesser ones. What are the penguins?
0: No, the penguin. They, I'm afraid to say that in taste test, penguins are superior. I'm sorry.
1: I bet they don't have the double choc penguin. Penguins,
2: okay. Yeah, you got double choc penguins?
0: Yeah.
2: Oh,
0: yeah.
1: Yeah.
2: Right. Yeah. We thought we had you there.
0: Yeah. On the ropes, on the ropes. Got a quick comeback from the pomp. Counted that one effortlessly. Yes. I'm not sure if you're aware of this. Other countries also have a lot of what you've got. So what team, what should I put in there? What else could I take back to the UK to impress Mum and Dad? What an amazing home this is for me now.
2: Well, it's summertime over there. I'm thinking...
0: Oh, you'll love this. So I spoke to Mum yesterday. She goes, just to warn you, it's a severe weather warning when you get here. It's going to be like 31, 32 degrees. So be careful. Mum, you know I've been living in Australia for 8 years. It can get pretty hot there. I'm not the one who's going to be running indoors at 31.
1: Have they got aircon, though?
0: No.
1: Oh, no.
0: There's no reason for
1: it.
0: Yeah,
1: I know.
0: So what else should I be taking, Ria?
2: I'm thinking a pair of budgie smugglers. I know it's summertime. It's 31 degrees. There are going to be people swimming out in... The ponds, the Thames.
0: The Thames. No one swims in the Thames. You'd never see them again. That murky old river.
2: And so maybe a beautiful pair of budgie smugglers to take around that lovely...
0: So budgie smugglers, again, universal. We have them in the UK.
2: No,
1: but you never get to wear them because of the weather.
0: Oh, no, people do. Unfortunately, people do. No, they're not an Aussie thing.
2: Really?
0: They had them all over the world.
2: Oh, okay.
1: Oh, what about, I've got something for you. What about chicken salt?
0: Now, that is a great idea, Patsy. That's one thing that when we came here, started with how great it tastes on stuff.
1: Yeah.
0: It makes anything better.
2: Mm. So you guys don't have chicken salt in the UK?
0: It's not such a big thing. No, not at all. I've never had it before. Never tasted what a sensation it is. Chicken salt is great.
1: Yeah.
0: What are there in the way of snacks? What can you offer me that I could take back?
1: Well, there's barbecue shapes.
0: Yes.
1: And there's got to be barbecue. Can't be pizza. Oh,
2: yeah, don't be taking
1: They're good,
2: pizza.
1: But not like the epiphany.
0: What's the chicken one as well that's really nice?
2: Chicken crimpy.
0: Those, that's it. I love those. The crimpy's coming.
2: Yep. And the underrated...
0: And also they stink as well. I might crack them open on the flight over.
1: Oh, nice.
0: You know, it's an hour into here. I'm a 21-hour flight. Who's got chicken crimpies out?
2: What about the Australian finger bun? It's like, have you ever had a finger bun?
0: No.
2: It's a small, I guess it's just like a long bun with icy frosting on top.
0: Again, those don't exist in the UK. I can't keep putting stuff out and go, we've got that. So basically, Australia has what we've got, but just not as good.
1: You've got to put a can
0: next
1: of
0: next, you're going to go, why don't you take a soccer ball? Yeah, we've got that.
2: Well, actually,
0: I thought soccer was Australian.
2: One thing you haven't got, maybe you could take over the Ashes urn.
0: Shakalak. Christian, what about Vegemite shapes? They're nice, but not remarkable. Great sales pitch, Richard. That's head of marketing. Now, one of the team has actually, producer Tino, 50% of the Chuckle Sisters, has actually worked in UK radio somehow. Now, Tino... I said somehow because it's incredible news. Now, producer Tino, what did your mum and dad send back to you, mate?
3: So they used to send me things that I would miss from home, and Mum used to send me Bond's underwear.
0: We have underwear in the UK.
2: We don't have underwear.
3: It's not the same. Nothing is as good as a Bond's cotton underwear.
0: Yes.
3: Bond's underwear, Cadbury chocolate, because I think the Cadbury tasted bad in the UK.
0: No, it does not. It's better in the UK. I'm going to bring some back, actually. I'm going to bring back a care package for you guys from the UK.
2: I would love that.
0: Okay, and what else would they send you?
3: She would also send me classic Vegemite and Milo, because the Milo in the UK they have, but it's fake, and it wasn't good.
0: Oh, come on, where do you get these conspiracy... Where do you get these conspiracy theories from? Listen, why is it fake?
3: It wasn't made in Australia, it was made in Nigeria, and it wasn't the same.
0: don't have a go at Nigeria. Why are the Nigerians serving up fake Milo to the Poms?
3: I don't know why, but it was not very good. It was all chunky and...
1: Ugh. Oh, yeah.
0: I just probably hadn't melted probably in the drink. Stir it.
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0: Over the last couple of weeks, we've been on a mission to save Aussie pubs. Thanks to Forex, the pub is calling. Somewhere between the first sip and the last laugh, it's always a Forex. So we found the pub we wanted to. Well, at first we thought it was going to be a Renault. It is a Renault, more a restoration, because the pub, I know a lot of you have seen it on our social account. You can see the videos that's been going on over the last couple of weeks. We've got daily updates. We found this beautiful pub and a beautiful couple that were running it as well, Tracy and Gary, up in a place called Helidon, about an hour and a half outside Brisbane. And Rewo and I went up there a couple of weeks ago and fell in love with Tracy and Gary and this pub and the whole story. They saw it online. They were looking for somewhere, a big family home that they could retire to, place for the grandkids to run around. They saw this pub. But then when they moved in, they realized they couldn't shut the pub down. And Tracy and Gary were ideally hoping to retire. They spent the last 2 years as accidental publicans running a pub they did not want to be running. But they do it because they care about the community. And they're those kind of Aussies. You know people like this. And also, the other thing to tell you something about, Tracy, 2 weeks into when they moved into place, found out that she had MS as well. That has not diminished the zest for life that Tracy has. She is irrepressible. And we'll be up there this Friday. We're doing the big unveil. We're taking the show. We're all flying up to... No sleep to Toowoomba?
1: Yes, correct.
0: We're rocking up in Toowoomba on Thursday night, hitting it hard. And then the big live show on Friday. And it's not just us coming doing the entire show up there. We have a very special musical guest singing live. What about me? All great pubs need live entertainment. We've got Shannon Knoll. Not only is he doing this banger, what a manky dog intimidates him. He's also going to do horses if he sticks around. Anyway, let's get the star of all this on right now. Tracy joins us live. What a couple of weeks for you and Gary. What have been some of your highlights as this reno is going around, you know, your home?
2: Everything's a highlight, down to, you know, having the wall painted, to the sign writing, furniture starting to arrive. It is a whirlwind. It's something we've never in a million years would have believed it would happen to us.
0: And Shannon Knoll also then performing live as well Friday. That's going to be amazing.
2: Yes, we're getting so many Facebook messages and phone calls.
0: And you've had a wedding. Someone had their wedding reception there last week.
2: The wedding was wonderful. We had nearly 70 guests for the wedding. They absolutely loved it. They couldn't believe the transformation that the shed had taken over.
0: Yeah, it's starting to look incredible. I see the videos every day. Now, we sent up our man, intern Pete, last week. Was he, you can be honest, was he any good? It didn't appear that he did anything up there.
2: Christian, he hopped in our Dodge and drove down the wrong side of the street.
0: What? He's not even European. What do you mean he went down the wrong side of the street?
2: I know. People were asking where he's from.
0: With him?
2: I kept saying America. Yeah, it just took off like a bat out of hell down the wrong side of the street.
0: Like in a Tracy Chapman
2: Josh
0: song, Fast
2: him.
0: Car. That's
2: Josh
0: Pete's life.
2: A nervous wreck.
0: Yeah, it would appear all he did was, all he report back on was how good the local spa shop is to get some snacks for the tradies that were working there.
1: And it sounded like he had a lot of bacon and egg rolls that you made for him, Tracy.
2: Oh, yes, yes. And coffee. Large cups, short cups, little cups, big cups.
0: Well, I'm sorry to say he's insisted. No wonder now. He told me he's going back Wednesday to scout ahead to get everything ready. Now I know where he's going. This is going to get more of those bacon rolls and coffee from you, Tracy.
2: Well, I'll hide the car keys.

0: Well, I can't wait to see you Friday for the big unveil, Tracy. Good luck this week. Enjoy all. And as always, a joy to chat to you, mate.
1: Thank you so much, Christian. See you Friday.
0: We will.
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0: Christian O'Connell Show. Brand new time waster today on International Monkey Day. We're looking for your monkey movies. All right, we're looking for your monkey movies. Be careful with monkeys. No laughing business. Ripped Face Off.
1: Oh, no. Yeah. Oh, my goodness. Silver.
0: The Big Babunski.
1: Gold.
0: Throw Kaká from the train.
1: Silver.
0: Gone Gorilla. Not Gone Girl, Gone Gorilla. Mystery surrounds this story.
1: Silver Plus.
0: Ape Fear.
1: Gold.
0: No Donkey Kong Country for Old Men.
1: Silver Plus.
0: Saving Primate Ryan.
1: Gold.
0: And Seven was a chilling old movie,
1: wasn't it? Oh, I hate that. Oh, that movie actually gives me nightmares.
0: Don't worry, I've got a better one. Seven Monkeys Jumping on the Bed.
1: That is a much better movie.
0: No more monkeys jumping on the bed. You heard what the doctor said. Mama's just called
1: him. Gold. Oh, I hate that movie. So I still have
0: just
1: nightmares
0: awful.
1: About it.
0: That box.
1: What? Don't. Genuinely.
0: Here's we should have realised then, Spacey.
1: The clues were pretty great in front of her.
0: Hiding in plain sight. Anyway.
1: Much nicer movie, though.
0: Yeah, what you got?
1: Deep Chimpact. Little Albert the Second up in space.
0: Now we know his name. Yeah, right, Silver.
1: Have you seen that movie about the mafia monkeys?
0: Oh, yeah.
1: Boondock Saints?
2: Oh, that's actually really good.
0: Bronze.
1: this gorilla's got to do a big talk during wartime.
0: Oh, yeah.
1: It's King Kong's speech.
0: No, that's good.
1: You won an Oscar for it.
0: Gold. King Kong's speech.
1: And R.I.P., she did a lot of good work, but her best work was Goodall Hunting.
0: Oh, wow. To Jane Goodall. Yes, very smart. All right, gold for that. What have you got there? Monkey movies. Rio, you're primed and ready to mark.
1: I'm primate and ready to mark.
0: Oh, my God. This guy's got the zingers. A baboon with a view.
1: Gold.
0: But I'm Tracy. King Kong and I.
1: Gold.
0: Not Forgiven. Great Western there. Unforgiven.
1: Silver.
0: Monkey Largo.
1: Silver.
0: I know what you did with the last banana.
1: Gold.
0: She's the Mandrill.
1: Silver.
0: Any Given Sunday.
1: Silver Plus.
0: Chimps playing American football. Great. I'd watch that. Hunt for the Red Ass Toba.
1: That's gold.
0: Well done, Corey. I rung a tango and cash.
1: Silver Plus.
0: The Curious George of Benjamin Button.
1: Silver.
0: Almost. Pretty in Pink Bum.
1: Silver.
0: Come on. Primates of the Caribbean.
1: Gold.
0: When Harry Met Sally.
1: Gold.
0: Well done, Steve. Horton Fings a Poo.
1: Oh. Come on now, bro.
0: I thought that was gold. That's it's smart.
1: I guess it's smart.
0: Chimpanzoo Lander.
1: Silver.
0: Tough Luck Mitch. Silverback Mountain.
1: Gold.
0: There's Simeon About Mary.
1: Gold.
0: That's very good, Mark. There's Simeon About Mary. Iron Mandrill.
1: Silver Plus.
0: What about old Capuchin Phillips?
1: Gold.
0: Steve, that's very good. Steve Harmon did that one. Capuchin Phillips. Kong in 60 seconds.
1: Silver.
0: What about Big Marmoset's house?
1: Gold.
0: Macaque to the Future.
1: Silver Plus.
0: All right, who is today's Albert the Second?
1: It's Capuchin Phillips.
0: Capuchin. That's the Christian O'Connell Show for today. The countdown is on for our big live show in our Ultima Pub Render, the Criterion Hotel. 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
9: Partly cloudy tonight across Central Victoria, getting as low as 2 degrees. It's going to be a chilly one tomorrow morning, turning into a partly cloudy Tuesday. Bendigo, Castlemaine and Ballarat tops of 13. Maryborough looking for a top of 14.
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1: Good evening. Welcome to the 80s at 8. Shane Bryan with you tonight on the show. We chat with Lloyd Cole and find out all about his lost weekend. And Paul Kelly gives us the tips on how to write a classic. Before too long. But first, let's kick it off with a song that wasn't a hit when it first came out. It barely cracked the charts thanks to constant radio play and being used in ads, movies and TV. What I Like About You became one of the most recognisable songs of the decade. You're on the 80s at 8. Hey!

cheers to those moments in music you just have to crank up. Music and more of it.

0: on the 80s at 8, Shane Bryan with you. That was Lloyd Cole and the Commotions' Lost Weekend. They were always a little bit different from the other bands coming out of Glasgow in the 80s. You know, groups like Simple Minds, they were very big and anthemic, and Aztec Cameras sort of leaning into that jangly sort of upbeat guitar pop. Lloyd Cole kind of went the other way, more literate, introspective, almost bookish at times. His songs were full of references to books and films and relationships, more about storytelling than stadiums. I caught up with Lloyd Cole when he was in Australia just recently and asked him that exact question. Why weren't they like the other big bands from Glasgow?
1: We didn't really interact very much with other bands unless we were meeting them doing TV shows or something. We were part of the postcard scene in Glasgow, and we were considered almost imposters when we were first getting started. We weren't willfully twee, and our sound was a bit more robust. I think we were not indie enough for some people. I think in retrospect, people look back and go, "Yeah, it's a little strange that a band from Glasgow would make a record that is as solid." That was just because we were lucky. The five of us got together. Mm. I don't think I would ever have imagined when we were starting in late 82, 83, that I'd have ever been lucky enough to get a drummer like Stephen. Yeah. Stephen was also in the Clash. Stephen was really big, solid sound. And that gave the rest of us something really solid that we could play around. I think, you know, we were just very lucky that the five of us got together because we were not school friends.
0: What a great chat he was too, an incredible guy. Now, from that kind of understated 80s cool to one of the biggest records of the decade, Michael Jackson Beat It. And that guitar solo, well, that's Eddie Van Halen, of course. He laid it down in a couple of takes, didn't even charge for it, just wanted to be part of the track. It ended up becoming one of the most iconic solos in pop history. You're on the 80s at 8.

0: this was on your telly.
1: Love and marriage, love and marriage.
0: This was playing on your radio. This is the 80s and 8. Gee.

0: You're on the 80s and 8. Shane Bryan with you and the late, great Tom Petty there with Free Fallin' from 1989. It's time to take a look at a TV icon from the 80s who's celebrating a birthday this week, John Goodman.
1: Where are they now? The 80s stars you couldn't escape. But what happened next? From chart toppers to cult legends, let's find out where they are now.
0: Born on June 20, he's one of those faces that you instantly recognise because before he became a movie star, he first broke through on television. His big break came in the late 80s playing Dan Connor on Roseanne. He was a working class dad with a big heart and an even bigger personality, and that role turned him into one of the most loved characters on television.
2: Thank you both for coming. I'm sorry to have to pull you away from work.
3: Hey. Nothing's more important to me than my son's education. So is DJ acting up, Mrs. Teacher?
2: Oh, DJ's behavior is wonderful, but I'm afraid he's not progressing as well as we'd hoped with his homework assignments.
4: Oh, well, Dan and I would like to help him out more, but there's just so many great things on TV these days.
0: I feel their pain. Now, if you go back a few years earlier, there's a great little 80s music crossover for John Goodman. He actually popped up in Talking Heads' Wild Wild Life video. Now, this was before he was famous, one of those blink and you miss it cameos tied to the True Stories film. And then in the 90s, he made the jump to the big screen, most famously as Walter in The Big Lebowski.
5: Is this your homework, Larry? Is this your homework, Larry?
6: Look, man.
5: Dude, please. Is this your homework, Larry?
6: Just ask him about the car, man.
5: Is this yours, Larry? Is this your homework, Larry?
6: Is that your car out front?
5: Is this your homework, Larry?
6: We know it's his homework. Where's the money, you little brat?
5: Look, Larry, have you ever heard of Vietnam?
0: It cracks me up every time. It was a film that didn't explode straight away, but it became a cult classic and one of the most quotable movies of all time. Now, John Goodman is still going strong today. He's starring in the dark comedy series The Righteous Gemstones, playing a powerful televangelist, showing he can still steal every scene, including people's money, decades after his first TV breakthrough. Coming up very shortly, we're going to continue the 80s classics with Tina Turner.

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0: While this was topping the box office,
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0: You're on the 80s at 8. Shane Bryan with you. That was Paul Kelly, Before Too Long. One of those great artists that is so distinctive, you can usually pick a Paul Kelly song pretty quickly, even before he starts singing. It's really straightforward, the melody. And then when he does start singing, it's very story-driven writing, right? Very Australian, very real, nothing flashy, great lyrics, great melody that carries it. I had the opportunity to ask him if there was a special Paul Kelly formula.
1: When we listen to a song, we know straight away that's a Paul Kelly song.
2: Oh, I don't think that there is a formula. If it's got a formula, I think the song will be pretty boring. I think all the best songs are always take you by surprise. I don't really quite know how songs are going to work out. When I start them, sometimes in the middle of writing a song, you sort of think, oh, I know where this is going, and helps you finish it off. But I know. I think every writer has their own habits. You know, my voice doesn't sound like anyone else's, and it's any song I write, it's going to just smell like me.
0: So there you go. No formula, just follows the story, keeps it pretty simple, lets the song do the work. Kind of magic, really, that Paul Kelly really has. You believe every single word. Coming up after the break, Roy Orbison, You Got It.

0: One of the great comeback songs of the late 80s. 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
2: A wacky strong man believes he's become the first person in the world to pull a car with his willy while on fire. Him, not his willy. He insists the fantastic phallic stunt was a bit to raise awareness for prostate cancer. Not sure of the link there. He admitted it hurt quite a bit. He previously hit the headlines for pulling a car with his testicles. I'd like to say he was nuts and he's made a dick of himself, but I won't because, of course, that could be misconstrued.
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0: And that wraps up the show for tonight. Tomorrow night, it is Chart Tuesday. We go back to June 1985. Have a look at the Aussie charts, the charts around the world, and we'll play an artist who's heading back to Australia very soon. Go West. You can't keep a good 80s band down, that's what I always say. That's tomorrow night on the 80s at 8. I'll catch you then. Thanks for keeping me company.
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5: Gold Central Victoria weather for Five Flags Hotel Castlemaine.
6: Partly cloudy tonight across central Victoria, getting as low as 2 degrees. It's going to be a chilly one tomorrow morning, turning into a partly cloudy Tuesday. Bendigo, Castlemaine and Ballarat tops of 13. Maryborough looking for a top of 14.
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1: You are what you eat, goes the old saying. 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
1: If your house catches fire, it's sort of game over, isn't it? Even if it doesn't burn to the ground. Wouldn't it be great if there was a way to extinguish a fire without water? Well, soon there might be. The company has developed a firefighting technique based on sound waves. Very low frequency bass sounds. How? Well, fire needs three things to burn: heat, fuel, and oxygen. Remove any of them from the equation and voila, no fire. So the sound waves can attack oxygens. And so out go the flames.
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6: Partly cloudy tonight across Central Victoria, getting as low as 2 degrees. It's going to be a chilly one tomorrow morning, turning into a partly cloudy Tuesday. Bendigo, Castlemaine and Ballarat tops of 13. Maryborough looking for a top of 14.
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1: A Melbourne couple couldn't decide what their new last name would be as a married couple. 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A battle of the surname at their wedding reception. 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There is an easier way. 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So it was Robinson Nee Robinson. Easy peasy.
0: Start your day the right way. 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
7: Partly cloudy tonight across central Victoria, getting as low as 2 degrees. It's going to be a chilly one tomorrow morning, turning into a partly cloudy Tuesday. Bendigo, Castlemaine and Ballarat tops of 13. Maryborough looking for a top of 14.
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0: Central Victoria weather, thanks to Prestige Jayco Bendigo.
6: Cold this morning across Central Victoria, getting as low as 2 degrees, turning into a partly cloudy Tuesday. Bendigo, Castlemaine and Ballarat tops of 13, Maryborough tops of 14.
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0: towards the Russians.
1: Christian O'Connell Show. Good morning, Rio.
2: Good morning.
1: Good morning, Patsy.
3: Good morning.
1: Patsy, how was your weekend?
3: Oh,
1: there's
3: it
1: no
3: was
1: way
3: disastrous.
1: You got up at 5 to watch the game.
3: No, I did not.
1: No.
3: I got up about 11. It was great.
1: Bloody hell.
2: Wait, what
3: there's
2: time did you go to bed?
3: With that. I earned that through the week.
1: You do, actually. Gets up way before the rest of us.
3: Yes.
1: Comes in from Holland. Sleep. Why are you raising your eyebrows like that?
2: Well, she's here after us.
3: I am not.
2: Excuse me, I was in the car park today.
1: Oh, really?
2: Patsy came in later.
1: Because she spins the story. She's in before one of you.
2: I think that was maybe previous years.
1: Things have changed.
2: Time's been pushed back.
1: Wow.
3: Well, I'd say after nearly 40 years, I've earned maybe 10 minutes later, wouldn't you say, Rios?
1: 40 years? You got the radio now when you were 13, 14?
3: I'm coming up nearly 40 years.
1: Bloody
2: oh my
3: doing
2: Lord.
3: Breakfast, yes. So I
1: reckon. You started when? So what, you're 54, aren't you?
3: I was 17.
2: Wow. Radio prodigy.
3: So, you know, forgive me if I have a few extra minutes.
2: No, you're forgiven. I'm just saying, you know, I'm just keeping it real.
1: Yeah.
3: Okay, that's...
1: Well, so, yeah, anyway...
3: Right, for a Monday morning.
1: You've made it weird now, Rio.
2: Now
1: Patsy's lying
2: anything.
1: About her biography. The numbers don't add up.
2: You said I raised my eyebrow.
1: Yeah, you're right. So, Patsy, enjoy that
3: Whatever.
1: Lion.
3: Listen, the weekend...
1: So, the few hours you were awake, what did you do?
3: My husband is
1: Pucks a tawny Phil?
3: No, he's a big wrecking ball through the house. So, we had a heater installed last week, and they put, like, this platform around it to put storage. They said, oh, we'll do a platform and you can chuck stuff up there. And we cleaned the garage out. And so we thought, you know, the trees, because we have two or three Christmas trees, they're taking up a bit of space in the garage. I said, can you whack them up in the garage space, like in the roof space, I mean, and get them out of the road? So he got up there and all 6'4" of him, only he was walking across, you could hear him walking across, what are they like?
1: Joists.
3: The joists, thank you. And he tripped and shoved his foot through the plaster of the
1: roof. It's a great photo.
2: It's an incredible photo.
1: It's amazing. It should be in the Louvre. It's such a great photo. It looks like a human paw print.
3: It's his foot mark.
1: What was he wearing? Sort of ballet shoes. It's quite a dainty sort of hole, isn't it?
3: There's nothing dainty about
1: his ballet shoes or his flats through.
3: Shoved his damn paw through it. So now we've got to get, I don't even know where
1: he's
3: to
1: lucky,
3: go to get
1: he's fixed. Lucky he didn't go all the way through.
3: I know, and saw like a leg dangling from the ceiling space. But if anyone could do it, it'd be my husband. So he's stepped through the ceiling. Apparently it's quite common, like, to, you know, put your foot through it. It's not that thick.
1: I've never heard of it.
3: No, but it's
1: quick
3: not
1: raise
3: that
1: of
3: thick.
1: Hands on this 9-person team. Who's heard of someone putting a foot through the ceiling? Lionel Richie danced on the ceiling. He didn't fall through the ceiling. Anyway, Patsy's going to go back to bed right now because you're doing this for 200 years.
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0: Christian O'Connell's show. Saria, you got up, watched the game.
1: Yes.
0: I did, yeah.
1: It was freezing as well. It took a lot of, I'm going to say, courage and bravery to get out of bed at that time.
0: And what made it all so hard is it, we're used to those hours. So getting up, so I got up at 4:30, made myself a cup of tea. The family that said we'd be up, they were nowhere to be seen. It's just me, the cat, and the dog on the couch in the dark. And then what made it worse is those hours during the week, that's normal. Why are they so offensive and aggressive at the weekend?
1: Yeah, it feels wrong.
0: I felt like I was being made to get one that someone's booked an early flight.
1: Yes, exactly. And then when it's over, you're like, what are you?
0: What do I do now? It's 7, I'm annoyed, frustrated.
1: I'm not exercising.
0: My whole weekend is ahead of me and I'm just now out of whack.
1: I feel like you use the all your weekend energy too early. And then I was lazy for the whole
0: season. And then also, you know, don't want to be a Debbie Downer here, but it was very clear at 5 a.m. Oh, this is not going to be a big win.
1: Yes, within 5 minutes.
0: Where is that megastar that the whole world is raving about? Oh, he sat there at the sidelines. Wait, what?
1: Guy?
0: I mean, I'm no manager, but surely the best player should be playing against the best team in your group.
1: Or maybe the second best player who scored that amazing goal.
0: Yeah.
1: Oh, he's not. Oh, okay.
0: And it was like, oh, that was such a sluggish first half night. I got up early for this.
1: Yeah.
0: What's happening, Tony? Come on.
1: Yeah, it was a tough start. And you did. You had that feeling immediately, like, oh, they're better than us. Oh,
0: yeah. there's levels to this World Cup malarkey, isn't there?
1: Maybe Mike Grillo was right.
0: No, don't say that. Don't say that. And of all the teams to lose to as well.
1: Yes.
0: Oh, boy.
1: USA. Literally,
0: you actually would have thought, do they think they've won the World Cup?
1: It did seem like that.
0: They were screaming like, we're going to win the whole thing. You've only done 2 games. It's still so much to go. So how do we feel about Friday now, Paraguay, who just dumped Turkey out over the weekend?
1: I've processed it, the loss, and now I'm feeling really good.
0: Okay, break it down. Why are you feeling good?
1: I'm feeling good because, A, we only need to draw against them to come second.
0: What was the phrase you said to the team before the show? Net something.
1: Oh, yes. So we're at... Okay, this is... Even I'm going to confuse myself now. We're at net 0 goals because we've scored
0: now,
1: 2
0: I've
1: goals.
0: I've heard of net neutral. And obviously there are goalkeeping nets at the back of the nets. What's net neutral?
1: We've scored 2 goals.
0: Yep.
1: We've had 2 goals scored against us. So we're at 0 net goals.
0: Okay, I get it so far.
1: Paraguay have had 4 goals scored against them and they've scored 1, I think, or 2.
0: Yeah.
1: So they're at -2.
0: Yeah.
1: So we just need a draw and then we finish.
0: But draw how? 0-0? Or what if it's 1-1 or 2-2?
1: Well, it doesn't matter.
0: No, that's going to affect the net balance. It will.
1: That's not how net works.
0: Net.
1: That's why they put the word net there, so it doesn't matter.
0: So how are you defining net neutrality?
1: Net? I actually don't know what net means, if I'm being honest.
0: Because I'm just going to go, what are you meaning?
1: I guess it's the difference.
0: Net.
1: The net is like the difference.
0: Net's profit is after operating costs.
1: No, don't say that. No, I'm even more confused. What are operating costs?
0: What's left?
1: Yeah, it's the difference. It's the difference.
0: Difference of what?
1: Difference between the goals we've scored and goals we haven't scored. Goals gone missing?
0: Is anyone listening right now who can explain why we should be positive going into Friday? There are reasons to be positive about Friday's game because actually we're not in a dire situation.
1: Mm. Oh, and their best player got a red card for putting his hand over his mouth.
0: I saw that.
1: Which
0: What's
1: apparently
0: that? I didn't know.
1: I think it's so you can, it's to hide yourself if you're sledging someone and you put your hand over your mouth and you go, Christian's a loser. And then
0: you should do that at school, didn't you?
1: Yes,
0: you did that at school.
1: Asshole. The teacher can't
0: see. I heard that. Get off. I know your parents. I'm calling your mum.
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1: We asked Chris Bowen, the Federal Energy Minister, to come on this program so many times. 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When do power prices come down?
0: Tom Elliott, strong opinions.
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0: Rich and O'Connell's show. How was your weekend? Tell us about it in three words. Teacher Chris has come to our aid. So we try and make sense of why it's good and you should feel optimistic about the Socceroos' third game this Friday. Even if we lose, we could end up finishing second.
1: Huh?
0: Yeah.
1: No.
0: Even if we finish third, we've won the World Cup. Christian, tell Rio to think of it as a math sum.
1: You've already lost me, but go on.
0: Goals scored in a winning game, take away goals scored in a losing game, equals your net goals.
1: I think it's just your total goals scored versus your total goals scored against you.
0: Yeah, it is.
1: Yeah.
0: It's going to all come down to goal difference.
1: Yeah.
0: In all of these various qualifying groups.
1: Right.
0: If we draw this weekend against Paraguay, then we could go on to play Egypt, Iran, or New Zealand.
1: Oh, imagine if it's New Zealand.
0: Fingers crossed.
1: Layup.
0: But that's assuming that Belgium tops their group.
1: And they're playing right now.
0: If we lose, we'll still go through, more than likely, but then we could be facing Germany.
1: Oh, don't want that.
0: No.
1: Don't want that.
0: But you're at the World Cup. You can't start picking countries. New Zealand. Yeah, we'll have some of that. We'll have some New Zealand. Yes, they do. The smaller country. Oh, God, not the Germans. No, anything but the Germans. All right, three-word weekend. How did your traitors game go?
1: Well, it was a great night, but a terrible night for me. I was the first one voted off. So in the game, you all come together. There was 20 of us at our friend Maddie's house. And some of you are traitors and the rest of you are faithful. You have to find out who the traitors are and banish them.
0: So did you see, like the TV show, you had that ceremony where you get together and start kicking people off?
1: Yeah, so the traitors, which I was not. I was a faithful. The traitors do have...
0: Would you prefer to be a traitor?
1: I would have preferred to be
0: absolutely.
1: A traitor.
0: Yeah.
1: But the very first round, the rest of the group, all my friends, 20 of them, voted me off first at 6 p.m.
0: I would have done that too.
1: What do you mean?
0: No, you have traitor vibes.
1: No, you do.
0: You give off traitor vibes.
2: I'm out very at 6 a.m. I reckon you're a bit traitor 100%.
0: She's salty with you today. You're right.
2: Well deserved, I say.
1: I went and apologized. I'm still sorry. I'll bring you some flowers in the next break. That's
0: it. No, that'll make it worse. You'll be eating those flowers. They get rammed in your throat.
2: So 6 p.m., you're a traitor.
0: So did you have, like, the proper setup for it?
1: Yeah, they went all out. It was like being on the TV show. Mm. First round...
0: Cloaks? Did anyone have cloaks?
1: Everyone had... there were cloaks, there were hats, there were, like... What did they call those fancy little Peaky Blinders hats? I was wearing a turtleneck. That was my classiest thing that I own.
0: Yeah.
1: But I was... Unfortunately, the game goes for like 5 hours. So
0: We don't have that kind of concentration anymore.
1: No, not at all. And so I knew as soon as I was out, I was like, I've got 5 hours left of this. And so I had a bit of a tantrum. I the first thing I did was started accusing everyone of being racist. Everyone immediately very uncomfortable with that. I had to start walking that back a bit. And then there was straight after.
0: There should be an international version of traitors.
1: That would be epic. Yes. And then our friends Tom and Tash, who are a couple, well, husband and wife, they had a blow up because Tom accused Tash of being a traitor.
0: What an awesome night.
1: That's
0: incredible.
1: They were not on speaking terms the next morning.
0: I
1: texted Tom. I said, is it a bit frosty over there? He said, she still hasn't spoken to me.
0: Oh, it was like the atmosphere in here today.
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4: Now, this is stuff dreams are made of. 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The orchestra's keyboardist had fallen ill. He headed down to the pit. He even had to play stuff like a complex solo that synchronizes with the character's frenetic piano playing on screen. Quite remarkable.
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0: Christian O'Connell Show. Christian, my three-word weekend is sport, sport, sport. How good. Well, watching non-stop World Cup games for hours, then rolling into more AFL and NRL over the weekend. That's from Emma. Christian, my three-word weekend from Paul. Blue Healers binge.
1: Oh, wow, that's a throwback.
0: My three-word weekend, Christian, is cancelled everything, slept, brackets, and it was elite. Patsy started a new movement. Louisa, Christian, my three-word weekend, not happy, Jane. Socceroos losing, but moral set over the ref being on the USA side.
1: Yeah, especially
0: in the second half.
1: What about that cramping?
0: Yeah, I know.
1: During extra time. Yes. Hey, you've got two more minutes.
0: Yeah, come on. Plus the Americans overreacting to their win. Yeah, that's what made it harder as well. Yes. If it was another country, it wouldn't be so bad. It's their braying and the USA, USA.
2: Apparently they were doing chants that Vegemite sucked in the stadium.
0: That's an act of war. Who's with me? Who's with me?

0: me.
1: I'm with you, sir. I'm with you.
0: There was no one with me. You can't just have, if we're going to start war, it can't just be one lone English guy who's got his Aussie passport declaring war. Okay, come on, guys. Let me ask you again. Who's with me?
1: I'm with you.
0: That's better.
2: I'm tired, Grandpa.
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1: Researchers surveyed 239 palliative care professionals about the end-of-life dreams and visions their terminally ill patients have shared with them. Many of those on the brink of death reported vivid dreams of being reunited from departed loved ones. Not always a good thing. Others, staircases. As long as the staircase is going up, not down. But some patients recounted deeply disturbing visions, such as a monster with their mother's face. I'm glad they just said mothers and not mothers-in-law. I could be in a lot of trouble.
0: Start your day the right way. The Wake Up Call with Robbo. 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
8: Gold this morning across Central Victoria, getting as low as 2 degrees, turning into a partly cloudy Tuesday. Bendigo, Castlemaine and Ballarat tops of 13. Maryborough tops of 14.
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0: Sinéad O'Connell's show. Big week for us on the show. This Friday's show, we are live in Queensland at the Criterion Hotel for the big unveil for the big reno. Tracy and Gary get to see everything that's been happening over the last 3 weeks. Shannon Knoll. Still can't believe that yesterday. I was playing some Shannon Knoll songs. I was like, he's singing live on the show this Friday in a pub. It's amazing. I cannot wait to head up there Thursday. And, of course, obviously, the third Socceroos game as well.
1: Yes.
0: Now, the other big thing for me is the next day on Saturday, I head back to the UK, see my mum, my dad and my sister. I haven't seen them for a year and a half. Very, very excited about seeing them. And whenever I go back, I always take some bits from Australia to showcase, really, what an amazing country this is.
1: The best of this country.
0: The best of the best. What do I take this time, though? I'm taking Tim Tams. I take Tim Tams every single time.
2: Okay. What sort do you take, though?
0: I take a variety, a couple of different flavours, actually.
1: Nice. How are they received over in England?
0: They're kind of like, we've got biscuits.
2: No.
0: It's not revolutionary, the Tim Tams.
1: Because you've got the lesser ones.
0: No,
1: the
0: penguin. They, I'm afraid to say that in taste test, penguins are superior.
1: You're going
0: to
1: be kicked out.
0: I'm sorry.
2: I bet they don't have the double choc penguins, though.
1: Yeah, you got double choc penguins?
0: Yeah.
1: Oh,
0: yeah.
2: Yeah.
1: We thought we had you there.
0: Yeah. On the ropes. Bloody hell, quick comeback for the pom. Countered that one effortlessly. Yes. I'm not sure if you're aware this. Other countries also have a lot of what you've got. Australians steal a lot of things and make out that they invented it.
1: Russell Crowe.
0: Viennetta. Crowded House.
1: Pavlova.
0: So what should I put in there? What else could I take back to the UK to impress Mum and Dad? What an amazing home this is for me now.
1: Well, it's summertime over there. I'm thinking...
0: Oh, you'll love this. So I spoke to Mum yesterday. She goes, just to warn you, it's a severe weather warning when you get here. It's going to be like 31, 32 degrees. So be careful. Mum, you know I've been living in Australia for 8 years. It can get pretty hot there. I'm not the one who's going to be running indoors at 31.
2: Have they got aircon though?
0: No.
2: Oh, no.
0: There's no reason for it.
2: Yeah, I know. Yeah.
0: There's no reason why. It'd be odd if you walked in someone's house and had air conditioning in the UK.
2: Yeah.
0: It'd be really weird. What's that for? Why would you need that for one day a year when the summer kicks in? So what else should I be taking, Ria?
1: I'm thinking a pair of budgie smugglers. I know it's summertime. It's 31 degrees. There are going to be people swimming out in... The
2: Thames.
1: Ponds and the Thames.
0: The Thames? No one swims in the Thames. You'd never see them again. Yes. That murky old river.
1: And so maybe a beautiful pair of budgie smugglers to take around that lovely...
0: So budgie smugglers, again, universal. We have them in the UK.
1: No,
2: but you never get to wear them because of the weather.
0: Oh, no, people do. Unfortunately, people do. No, they're not an Aussie thing.
1: Really?
0: They had them all over the world.
1: Oh, okay.
2: Oh, what about, I've got something for you. What about chicken salt?
0: Now, that is a great idea, Patsy. That's one thing that when we came here, started with how great it tastes on stuff.
2: Yeah.
0: It makes anything better.
1: Mm. So you guys don't have chicken salt in the UK?
0: It's not such a big thing. No, not at all. I've never had it before. Never tasted what a sensation is. Chicken salt is great.
2: Yeah.
0: What are there in the way of snacks? What can you offer me that I could take back?
2: Well, there's barbecue shapes.
0: I love shapes.
2: One and only.
0: Yes.
2: And there's got to be barbecue. Can't be pizza. Oh,
1: yeah, don't be
2: taking
1: pizza.
2: They're good, but not like the epiphany.
0: What's the chicken one as well that's really nice?
1: Chicken crimpy.
0: Those, that's it. I love those. The crimpy's coming.
1: And the underrated...
0: And also they stink as well. I might crack them open on the flight over.
2: Oh, nice.
0: You know, it's an hour into here. I'm a 21-hour flight. Who's got chicken crimpies out?
1: What about the Australian finger bun? It's like, have you ever had a finger bun?
0: No.
1: It's a small, I guess it's just like a long bun with icy frosting on top.
0: Again, those don't exist in the UK. I can't keep putting stuff out and go, we've got that. So basically, Australia has what we've got, but just not as good.
2: You've got to put a can
0: next
2: of
0: next, you're going to go, why don't you take a soccer ball? Yeah, we've got that.
1: Well, actually,
0: I thought soccer was Australian.
1: One thing you haven't got, maybe you could take over the Ashes urn.
0: Oh! Boom! Shakalak!
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0: Christian O'Connell Show. So I'm heading back to the UK Saturday, go see my mum, my dad, my sister. I want to take some stuff that really shows what a great new home for me and my family this is. What should I take in my suitcase? I actually am going to take some Denko rub. My poor mum fell over on Friday when I saw her yesterday on Zoom. She's got a massive black eye. It was actually really horrible to see, you know, that she'd fallen like that. But if you are going to fall over, great place to fall over. Just outside the doctor's surgery, after seeing the doctor who said, you need to maybe start taking some whey protein, because my mum suddenly, for some reason, at 75, a couple of years ago, turned vegetarian. I said, that's great. You just need to make sure you're still getting your, you know, at your age, you need to look after your bone strength. Mm. The doctor had been warning her about bone strength. My mum tumbled outside afterwards. Mm. The thing is, you can't tell nurses anything, right? And my poor mum took a tumble and fell over outside the doctor's surgery. And then three doctors came running out to attend her. So I need to take some. Also, she was wearing an eye patch when I saw her yesterday. And I was like, my mum's wearing an eye patch. There's no, she hasn't said why she suddenly wore an eye patch. So I thought, for a bit of fun, I'll go with this. She's not talking about the fact she's wearing a flipping eye patch. And I think, I'll just time it. How long into this Zoom until my mum goes, let's talk about the eye patch? 7.5 minutes.
1: Oh, that's too long.
0: She's going around all these other stories. And then, the best story you've got is the eye patch.
2: You're a pirate.
0: What's under that?
1: Wait, don't put Danker up on her eye. That'll sting. Yeah. Don't do that.
0: Oh yeah, maybe you're right. Actually,
1: That's
0: the worst thing. This is why, guys. I need you out. What should I take back from Australia? Not Denker up. That's out. That's out. Christian, what about Vegemite shapes? They're nice, but not remarkable. Great sales pitch, Richard. That's head of marketing. Hey, mum, dad. What are these? Are they remarkable? Not remotely.
3: I like them though. I don't know.
0: But they'd be great novelty value. Christian, what about Aussie Lamingtons?
3: Good one.
0: That's a good one. What about a kangaroo scrotum bottle opener?
2: Oh, dear.
0: Christian, cherry ripes.
2: Oh, cherry ripes are great.
0: Christian, what about Ugg boots for the family?
1: Nice.
0: Uggs is a good idea. At the moment, the things that I really like are chicken crimpies.
1: Top of the list.
0: And Ugg boots. No, and of course, 4X.
1: Of course.
0: My mum can rub that. In that black eye, and it'll probably be healed within minutes.
1: Immediately.
0: Now, one of the team has actually, producer Tino, 50% of the Chuckle Sisters, has actually worked in UK radio somehow. Now, no, it said somehow because it's incredible news.
1: 6 a.m. all over again.
0: You know, because a lot of people always ask me about the difference between Australian radio and British radio, and the only way I could describe it is Australian radio is like a sewer. And UK radio is a pure stream in heaven. Now, producer Tina, what did your mum and dad send back to you, mate?
4: So they used to send me things that I would miss from home, and mum used to send me Bond's underwear.
0: We have underwear in the UK.
1: We don't have underwear.
4: It's not the same.
0: We have underwear in the UK.
4: Nothing is as good as a Bond's cotton underwear.
0: Yes. We've got underwear is underwear.
1: No, you don't.
0: But now it gives me like maybe Benny Hill's a documentary. Now everyone's trousers were always falling down.
1: Yes.
0: Because of loose elastic.
1: Yes, you got weak-ass undies.
0: If he'd have had Bonds, there'd been no Benny Hill. No running around with people's underwear falling down and stuff like that. So what else was in the care package? Bonds underwear.
4: Bonds underwear, Cadbury chocolate, because I think the Cadbury tasted bad in the UK.
0: No, it does not. It's better in the UK. I'm going to bring some back, actually. I'm going to bring back a care package for you guys from the UK.
1: I would love that.
0: Okay, and what else would they send you?
4: She would also send me classic Vegemite and Milo, because the Milo in the UK they have, but it's fake, and it wasn't good.
0: Oh, come on, where do you get these conspiracy theories from? Come on, Tina. Listen, why is it fake?
4: It wasn't made in Australia. It's made in Nigeria, and it wasn't the same.
0: don't have a go at Nigeria. Why are the Nigerians serving up fake Milo to the Poms?
4: I don't know why, but it was not very good. It was all chunky and...
2: Oh, yeah.
0: I just probably hadn't melted properly in the drink. Stir it.
4: Nah, no matter what I stirred, it was terrible.
0: Okay, all right.
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0: Christian O'Connell show. Christian, what about you taking a Kubra hat back to England? You know what it's like there with all that non-stop sun. How are you going to get any shade? Please be safe. Come back alive. Thank you, Kimmy B. I will. Santos has sent a message as well. Christian, take Patsy's famous meatloaf back to your mum. She could use a laugh after a fall. What? Come
1: what
0: on.
1: Pick on what, Pat's Pat,
0: Santo, come on, Santo. Santo. Hell's wrong with him?

0: Maybe.
1: Look, yes, you lost, but you can still be winning even when the Socceroos lose. Goals mean prizes. Prizes, coffee machines. Amazing raffle coffee machines for all goals and Socceroo goals in our goal-a-thon. Thanks to Harvey Norman. 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Install online at Harvey Norman. Half-year clearance on now. All right, two songs. You guess any of these correctly, and you can have a coffee machine. This song needs a coffee. What is the song? We need to make these harder. Our listeners are just so smart. And that also, the Johnny Boy, Danny Boy is so obvious in that. But what about this one? Too much coffee.
2: That sounds like Missy Elliott.
1: Let's get your freak on. Natalie, good morning, Natalie.
3: Hello, guys. How are we?
1: We're good. Have you had a lovely weekend, Natalie?
3: I had a lovely weekend, yes. A lovely weekend.
1: Now, Natalie, let's see if we can win you a Breville coffee machine. What do you? Which one are you going for?
3: I think it's a bit of a tongue twister, but is it Tub Thumping Chumbawamba?
1: Yes, it is. You are a winner.
3: Thank you.
1: Too early on a Monday morning for that tongue twister, isn't it? It is Tub Thumping Chumbawamba. Say it five times. Naturally, you've got a brand new coffee machine.

0: Brett, you think you got the answer. Morning, Brett. Welcome to the show, mate.
1: Good morning, Christian. How are we all?
0: I'm good. Did you have a good weekend?
1: I had a great weekend, thank you.
0: Brett, did you get up early and watch the... You have to watch. What do you do for a living, Brett?
1: I'm a firefighter.
0: Oh, well, you guys live off coffee, don't you?
1: Absolutely. Absolutely.
0: Now, give your crew a shout-out. Where are you stationed?
1: Stationed at Castle Hill.
0: Brilliant. Well, thank you very much for what you and your colleagues do. Let's try and win you this coffee machine. What song do you think this is, Brett? What do you reckon?
1: I know this song because my daughter sings it all the time and practically like that. That's Taylor Swift, Shake It Off.
0: This dad knows his Tay-Tay.
2: Hey!
0: Get in! Fiery Brett, you won the coffee machine. Well done.
1: Thank you very much, everyone. Thank you. That's fantastic. I'll be awake all day.
0: Yes. Brett, thank you very much for calling.
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0: Christian O'Connell Show. Good morning, Jason O'Keefe. Christian.
1: Sounds like the Aussies are throwing down the culinary gauntlet. Time for the Nashes. It's a food version of the Ashes. Anyway, Christian, the Nashes is a blind taste test that will commence when you come back from the motherland with fresh wares. It's on. Australia versus England. Penguin will take on Tim Tam. Cadbury's versus Aussie Cadbury's in the UK. UK Milo versus Australian Milo. And the list goes on. Jason O'Keefe, that is a killer idea. I'm going to send you a prize. We're definitely going to do that. All right, right now, though, we're looking for your stories. Falling. You can be just falling. Falling down, falling through. Falling into.
2: Oh, good.
1: Love. Oh. Falling out. Not of love, just falling out of a taxi.
3: Stories of
1: truck.
3: Out of love.
1: Yes. On Misery Tuesday. New thing we're doing. Christian, I got another banger about falling out of love. Well, I found out he was cheating. You won a coffee machine. That is the sort of thing that could easily happen on Australian radio. And I can't even say, not on our watch. anything could happen on Australian radio. So Chris, Patsy's husband, the love god, has put a dainty foot through the ceiling.
4: Yes, just like a ballerina's toe through the roof of the ceiling when he was putting the Christmas tree up there.
1: Were you sat in the room and suddenly a bit of Chris's foot came through?
4: I was sitting watching Netflix and I just heard this almighty bang and I thought, oh, he's dropped the tree or something up there to see his toe dangling through the plaster.
1: It's an amazing image.
4: Yeah.
1: It looks like he's trapped up though and he's trying to punch his way out.
4: He lives up there.
3: Strange things.
1: All right, so we're looking for your falling stories this morning. Falling. Any stories about falling, falling into and falling out of? Some might have fallen out of a tractor.
3: True. Or falling onto something. Mm. Is that something?
1: Yes. Mm. Yes. I remember once falling onto a lady and spilling my drink all over her blouse.
4: That's what you said.
1: Really, really, you know when someone's going, it's okay. It's okay. I just need a couple of towels. You know when it's so not okay. She just wanted to glass me, but she couldn't because there were witnesses there.
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1: Cold this morning across Central Victoria, getting as low as 2 degrees, turning into a partly cloudy Tuesday. Bendigo, Castlemaine and Ballarat tops are 13. Maryborough tops are 14.
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3: 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Yeah, personal friend.
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13: It's showtime.
14: And let me give you the clap you so richly deserve. Nominated. Play the music, Ryan. Yeah.
15: More information, I think, for people.
14: Hang on. Okay, let the champagne flow and all that. She looks like a winner tonight.
15: You've given no information.
14: You have been nominated.
15: What for? Do you know?
14: For the Burt Newton Award for most popular presenter.
15: That's it.
14: That's
15: for the
14: you.
15: Logies, I'm thrilled. And
14: yeah, it's a big deal.
15: That song is a little bit preemptive.
14: No,
15: I haven't won.
14: Yeah,
15: that song is about being the winner.
14: It's all about manifesting.
15: Okay.
14: And we're manifesting.
15: All right.
14: You know, what other song are we going to play? We're not going to play this.
15: Oh, no. Friend.
14: We're winners.
15: You could play one of those nice, thank you, inspirational songs that you hear on all the TikToks today.
14: Nah.
15: Okay.
14: Nah,
15: all right. Because I forgot this is about you and what you like.
14: No. You know what I'm going to do? I'm going to hitch hard. I'm going to hitch my wagon to this. And like other campaigns in the past where it didn't work for you, but I'm going to fully
15: Can I suggest something? Can I say some words about this? Is that all right? I am so thrilled to be nominated. This is for presenting The Piano.
14: Good on you.
15: Also, the TV show The Piano is nominated.
14: Great show.
15: For Best Entertainment Program. Andrea Lamb, who is Australia's premier instrumental, classical pianist is the term I'm looking for. She is nominated for the most popular new talent. The fact that this show has resonated so much with people means a lot to me. So I'm thrilled, absolutely thrilled.
14: Put this in the speech.
15: But I also want you, Brendan, to play this with a straight bat.
14: I am.
15: We don't need any frou-frou.
14: Okay.
15: I don't want any crazy campaigns where you're dressed in some kind of combat jacket.
14: Oh, that was when I was Colonel Samuel Troutman and I was him to your Rambo, talking you up at every opportunity. She could eat things that'll make Billy go puke, which is good because you get the chicken on the beef at the Logies. And what was the other
15: one?
14: All
15: we need to
14: remember
15: do.
14: Remember the Karate Kid one?
15: No.
14: Can't remember what we did with that. Wax on, wax on.
15: I didn't win on those years.
14: Ryan, remember Amanda Marder?
16: Of course, yes.
14: Amanda Marder's coming.
15: Can I explain again about the straight bat? Can I just say I'm thrilled to be nominated?
14: Yep.
15: And maybe, Brendan, this is where you give the voting details.
14: Play it, Ryan. To vote for Amanda, head to tvweeklogies.com.au and follow the prompts. Who's the prompts? That's my girl. She's going to win it all the way.
15: I am up against Steve Irwin.
14: Steve Irwin?
15: Not Robert Irwin. Sorry.
14: I was about to say. You're in memoriam already. Don't worry. We've all got your back. All of Australia have got your back. I'm going to be there all the way.
15: Please just play it straight.
14: It is. Of course it's going to be straight. It'll be straight as old Mrs. McBate.
15: Okay, great.
14: Don't you worry about that.
15: You know who's up for the gold? Can I just say this? Todd Woodbridge.
14: Good on him.
15: No, your nemesis.
14: No, he's not my nemesis.
15: And let me say this. The piano is up against Tipping Point.
14: Okay. Imagine they put Piano on Tipping Point. That'd put some jeopardy. There's Johnny Old Mate down the and a piano.
15: You've never watched You've never watched Tipping Point, even though you claimed you should have hosted it. You've never watched it.
14: I said years ago, can I just make this clear? Because I don't want beef with Todd Woodbridge because I think he's very good.
15: He's excellent.
14: Years ago when it used to be on at 2 o'clock in the afternoon and I'd walk past the TV and I said, this is the easiest TV gig in the history of the world. If this ever comes up in Australia, I want to host it. And I said to my agent who lives in the bus shelter just down the road there, hey, get me on that Tipping Point show. Anyway, it was a running joke and then Todd got it. And good on him. I'm totally open for it.
15: Of course you are.
14: But this isn't about me. It's about you.
15: You know who else is nominated? Andy Lee.
14: Is he up against you?
15: No. His show, Do Not Watch This Show, is nominated in the Children's TV category.
14: What about Hamish?
15: He's joining us on the show today. Hamish is nominated for the Gold.
14: Oh, dear.
15: Let me talk you through who's nominated for the Gold. Ali Langdon, Julia Morris, Lisa Miller, Poe.
14: Yeah, Hamish isn't up for the Gold.
15: Sam Pang.
14: He's up against you.
15: Todd Woodbridge. Is he? Let me have a look.
14: Oh, yeah.
15: Oh, suddenly you're thinking I'm not such a good bet.
14: Well, now my allegiance is a torn. I love Hamish.
15: It's me, Hamish, Julia Morris, Larry Emder, Lisa Miller, and Robert Irwin. That's quite the category.
14: We're going to make this happen for you.
15: Now you're doubting me.
14: We're going to need some petty cash, Ryan. We need some texters. And let's go down to Officeworks after the show. We are on the case.
15: Get the laminator.
14: Oh, can we laminator money? Yeah, good. Okay, excellent. We can't do anything until we do the Fast Five. Jonesy and Amanda driving you home.
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1: How fast can this thing go?
2: Faster than the speed of light.
3: Jonesy and Amanda.
2: Fast Five.
0: Five questions. Can you go all the way and answer all five questions correctly? If you do that, Amanda will say.
4: How about this prize for question five, a double pass to see Simple Minds live? The special guest of that show is Gary Newman.
0: Here in my car.
4: No, I think he's at the stadium.
0: Matthew is in Berwick. Matthew?
5: Yes, hello.
0: Can I expect your support for Amanda's tilt for best presenter for the Logie Awards this year?
5: Yes, congratulations, Amanda, on your award to be entered into the Logie Awards.
0: See, it's a done deal.
4: It's not a done deal, but I appreciate the thought behind it. Thank you.
0: Roll the goddamn ball that was in the Big Lebowski. This is what's happening with you.
4: Thank you.
0: It's going to happen for you.
4: Matthew, here's question number one. In Group D, the Socceroos went down 2-0 to the USA. Turkey, who we beat, went on to be beaten by which other nation?
5: It wasn't Paraguay?
4: It was Paraguay. We're playing Paraguay next.
0: Let's play the, are we?
4: Yeah. Ooh. Hey, Ryan, how does it go?
6: Yeah, so we're playing Paraguay next. If we win that game, then we finish second in the group, which means we then go on to the round of 32 against the runner-up of Group G, and that'll probably be Egypt, Iran, or New Zealand.
4: Right.
6: And then
4: it'll be fierce in my house if it's us against the Kiwis. Yes, keep going.
6: If we lose, then we come third in our group, and then it really depends because some of the third place teams move on to the next round, some don't. There's all these different ways to differentiate the
0: Egyptians
6: teams.
0: Are they good at soccer?
6: Yeah, they're pretty good, yeah.
0: Because they've got a lot of space, haven't they?
4: Yeah. Have you seen how crowded Cairo is? Or have you just seen the bits around the pyramids?
0: When you get to the pyramids, just put it between there, Abdul, and then we'll be...
4: Oh,
0: why? Isn't that an Egyptian?
4: Question number two, let's play the not-so-secret sound. Okay, Matthew, what sound is this? It's a sound of HR ringing a bell.
0: Matthew, what's that sound?
4: I spoke over the front of it because I thought that Jonesy might have been summoned by HR. So let's just hear it again.
0: I think it's okay. I think we've given it away now.
4: What's that sound?
5: It's not a train.
4: It's not a train.
0: You're right about that. It is not a train. That is question number two of the Fast Five. Have another listen.
4: I can almost smell it.
0: Might need a bit of choke. Jonesy and Amanda driving you home.
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3: 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And HR nervous. Jonesy and Amanda.
4: G-O-L-D. Gold. Central Victoria.

0: old. Hello there, it's Jonesy Demander driving you home. And it's 5-5 time.
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0: Kelly is in Beveridge. 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
5: Good afternoon, Jonesy and Amanda. Of course, I'm trying to work out how to rig the vote.
0: Well, not rig the vote.
6: I'm happy for the rigging.
0: Vote for Amanda, head to tvweeklogies.com.au and follow the prompts. This time I'm going to go full balls and all in on this. Like last time, you know.
6: What?
0: Well, I could have been better and we could have got you that gold. But it was, you know, it was Gleeson, it was Denya. They all got in the way.
6: And I'm not going for gold this time, Brendan. You do know that.
0: No, it doesn't matter. This is a good award for you to get.
6: Thank you. Well, look, let's just give out the voting information and that should do.
0: Can I just say this, Kelly? I was doing a thing for the Toyota Camry on this show called Do It Green. And I was talking to some people and they were talking about Amanda and they said, Amanda Keller is one take Keller, best in the business, especially for PTCs. That's piece to camera. So you can remember all this dialogue and just spurt it out at the camera in one take, which is very hard.
6: Well, thank
0: you. No auto cue, none of that junk.
6: Thank you, Brendan.
0: And like, I look at the list. I'm seriously, out of all these people that you're up against, you are the best in the business.
6: Well, thank you, Brendan. That's very kind.
0: And probably coming next to you is maybe Hamish. He's very charming. He's lovely. But you are head and shoulders above Hamish.
6: Well, Brendan, thank you. Let's get on with the quiz before I get embarrassed. We are playing the not-so-secret sound. Duh. Kelly, what's this sound?
5: A lawnmower.
6: It is a lawnmower. Yep.
0: In the famous la la la la la section of Don't You Forget About Me, how many la la la la la's are there?
6: Let's just give you a clue to what the la la sound like.
0: That
6: bit. So how many are there?
0: Is there A? What, you're just going to say it?
6: No.
0: This is multiple choice, Kelly. A, 42, B, 57, C, 63.
5: Let's go with A.
0: 42.
6: Sorry,
0: thank you,
6: Kelly.
0: For your support, Kelly. Rob's in Campbelltown.
6: Hello, Rob.
7: Hello, how are you?
6: Very well, thank you.
0: We're expecting your support for Amanda's tilt for the best.
7: Congratulations, yes, Amanda.
0: See, it's a
6: thank you,
0: deal.
6: Rob. Thank
7: it's
6: you.
7: Legend Amanda Keller.
0: People are thank already you. Putting out the bunting.
6: In the famous section of Don't
0: actually,
6: You Forget
0: be
6: About Me.
0: Complacent about this.
6: Can we just relax, Brendan? In this part of the song, in the whole song, how many la la la la's are there? Are there 57 or 63?
7: 63.
6: There are 63.
0: You know, I think Jim was phoning it in there.
6: I think he just forgot the lyrics.
0: Do you think him and Sting get together and say, hey, I've got to do-do-do-da-da-da-da. Well, I got this. They're just having a laugh. Which Australian comedian wrote the children's book? This is question five, Rob. This is question four, Rob. Which Australian comedian wrote the children's book, Do Not Open This Book?
7: Australian comedian.
6: He's on our show today. Sorry, Rob.
0: Renee is in Sunbury.
6: Renee, do you know which Australian...
0: Firstly, Renee, we got your support for Amanda for the best presenter in the world.
8: Yes, she is the best presenter in the world. So congratulations on your nominee. Well done.
6: Thank you, Renee.
0: But
6: you appreciate
0: it. We've got to seal the deal now, Renee. That's what we have to do.
6: So, and Brendan, what does that even mean?
0: Well, you go to tvweeklogies.com.au and follow the prompts. And we'll seal the deal.
8: I'm there all day.
6: Renee, I'm going to reward you by mispronouncing your name. Renee, thank you. We're up to question four. Which Australian comedian wrote the children's book, Do Not Open This Book?
8: Would that be Andy Lee?
6: Andy Lee, and he's on our show today.
0: He's coming up, and you're not nominated up against him. He's got his own thing going.
6: It's a children's category for him.
0: So it's not orcs. Jonesy to read. Oh, I'm not supposed to read that. Amanda is up for a Logie, the Pat Newton Award for most popular presenter for hosting which show, Renee?
8: Oh, sorry, can you repeat the question?
6: Yes,
0: Amanda is up for
6: hard.
0: A Logie, the Pat Newton Award for most popular presenter for hosting which show?
8: Oh, I don't know.
6: Oh, sorry, Renee.
0: Thank you for your support, Renee. Fiona is in Doncaster.
6: Hello, Fiona.
9: Hi there.
6: So it says here Jonesy to read, as Jonesy just read.
0: We've got a... Well, it was highlighted. Don't highlight something that I'm not supposed to read. Fiona?
9: Yes?
0: Do we have your support?
1: Of course, congratulations. It's amazing. Well done.
6: Thank you, Fiona.
0: No, I think there should be a national day for you. Amanda is up for a Logie. The Bert Newton Award for Most Popular Presenter for hosting which show, Fiona?
1: The Fabulous Piano.
0: That's Piano. The Piano. Congratulations to you, Fiona. You've won the jam pack. Inside, you'll find a double pass to see Simple Minds live. Simple Minds with special guest Gary Newman live 2027, touring Australia in February 2027. 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But Fiona, you've got the tickets.
1: That's fantastic. Thank you so much.
0: And I don't want to give you too much information, but will you go to tvweeklogies.com.au and vote for Amanda?
1: Oh. Of course I will, and I'll tell the family too as well.
6: Good. Fiona, thank you so much.
0: Can you still get the TV Week magazine and rip out the coupon like Don Burke used to?
6: That was always the rumour that he'd get all the staff to fill out all the coupons.
0: Yeah, can you still do that?
6: I don't know. Let's try. Brendan, have you voted?
0: I've
6: been in here.
0: I've been on the radio. And you know I don't have a phones in the studio policy, but when I finish here,
6: sure,
0: that will be my first order of business.
6: You could have had all day. But yes, fair enough.
0: If you would like to play the Fast Five, just back to us for a second, jonesydemanda.com.au.
6: Well, coming up, I thought I would see what all the fuss was about with ChatGPT and try and forge a friendship. I was looking for some book advice from my ChatGPT.
0: Mm-hmm.
6: Some unusual results. I'll talk about that.
0: Andy Lee joining us as well. Jonesy and Amanda driving you home.
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0: hello there. It's Jonesy Demanded this Monday, the 22nd of June, driving you home.
1: Have you used ChatGPT much?
0: ChatGPT? I like how Boris...
1: Johnson.
0: I was going to say Yeltsin.
1: Oh, Boris Yeltsin said, gee, he was ahead of his time.
0: ChatGPT? And then some people say ChatGTP. I haven't used it, no. It's amazing, the applications, though. But I know a lot of people that use it, but I don't use it.
1: Well, people are having relationships and all kinds of things with it, and that's their...
0: So with the ChatGPT?
1: Yeah, because the ChatGPT learns a lot about you, and you go, well, I've never felt so seen. And you go, well, duh, you're telling it everything about yourself.
0: But it's
1: that's
0: like looking in a mirror.
1: Yeah. Because in a normal relationship, you only listen to part of the things I would say to you. A ChatGPT just echoes you back.
0: It echoes you back, but it would be like a fitting room mirror or a McDonald's mirror. They always make you look better.
1: McDonald's mirror.
0: McDonald's have got slim, this is just my own thing, but they've got mirrors that don't make you look like a big fatso.
1: So you order more?
0: No, just so when you're in there, you think, I'll get the quarter pounder because I think I look all right. And then you walk outside and you see your reflection in the window of a shop and you go, jeepers.
1: When did that happen?
0: Yeah.
1: Well, I thought I'd use ChatGPT to help me find some reading material. I'm in a book club and things, but I thought I'd just experiment in a way. And I told it what I had been reading and I said, this book has been brilliant, but it's not a quick page turner. I've loved the language of it, but I'm looking for a holiday read. And it said, oh, that sounds nice. And so it suggested some things. And weirdly, I've read them all. And I said, typed in, well, I've actually read those suggestions. Got any others? And it said, oh, that's amazing. Well, would you like these ones? It said, wow, I've read those. And then it says to me, you and I have a lot of overlap in our reading taste. And we sort of became pals. And so back and forth about what I'd read and what it thought would be great. I said, I've got these two books on my bedside table. Which one of these is better for a holiday read? And it analysed both of them and said, if you like this and you like that. And it was amazing. And at the end, I said, thank you. And then I went back to read the conversation. You know how you feel you've really bonded? It's like a new romance almost. You go back to look at your correspondence together.
0: Mm.
1: The very first line I had written is, I like Reading.
0: The town.
1: Oh, I felt so embarrassed in front of my new best friend that that's how the whole conversation meant to start. I like reading. These are the things I've read.
0: Yep.
1: So I typed, I like reading was how I'd begun. How embarrassing. So then I typed, look, apologies for misspelling reading, the irony. And I thought it would just say back, huh, hilarious, no problem. Instead, it pointed out all my other typos as well.
0: Oh.
1: It said, no apology needed. The fact it was in a sentence about reading makes it much funnier. Readers are often the worst typists because their brains race ahead of their fingers. And then it listed all the other typos that I had made. Rat it years ago. Give it another spin. All of these in your previous messages told me you were typing quickly. Piss off. If this had been a boyfriend, how passive aggressive and aggressive. And so I threw my phone on the bed and I thought, this friendship is over.
0: That was it.
1: That was it. It should have just said, no problem, hilarious, the end.
0: Yeah.
1: Don't point out all my typos. Thank you.
0: That's what you get for arguing with a bot.
1: Last time it's seeing my bot, that's for sure. Okay. Friendship over.
0: Well, like you didn't get to that point in the relationship.
1: No, quite right.
0: They might have released that online.
1: I hope it hasn't heard this conversation. I'm
0: already
1: still needy.
0: Andy Lee is joining us
1: next. Oh, yes, that's right.
0: He's got a new show out, Do Not Watch This Show. Is that the one we feature in?
1: Yes, in some future episodes.
0: Yeah.
1: This is based on some kids' books. He's been nominated for a Logie for this show.
0: It's like everyone in this room except for me and Ryan.
1: Yeah.
0: Which seems fair enough, really.
1: Hands up, who's surprised?

0: believes he's become the first person in the world to pull a car with his willy while on fire. Him, not his willy. He insists the fantastic phallic stunt was a bid to raise awareness for prostate cancer. Not sure of the link there. He admitted it hurt quite a bit. He previously hit the headlines for pulling a car with his testicles. I'd like to say he was nuts and he's made a dick of himself, but I won't because, of course, that could be misconstrued.
1: Start your day the right way. The Wake Up Call with Robbo. Gold, Central Victoria.
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1: Big news for Andy Lee this morning. His massively successful show, Do Not Watch This Show, has been nominated for a Logie for Best Children's Program. That is extraordinary news. And Andy joins us now. Andy Lee,
0: there he
1: hello.
0: Is.
2: Thank you for having me. But your news as well, Amanda.
1: Well, thank there you. Thank you. I Didn't thought maybe my Logie's days were behind me, but it's nice to have another crack at it, as it were.
0: Yeah. It's a big deal.
2: Have you won one before?
1: I've won one as a group for the living room.
0: Mm-hmm.
1: And yes, I think Beyond 2000 that, but back in the day, I think.
2: Oh, mate, it was a crack of a show.
1: Yeah.
2: I love that.
1: Yeah, the shoulder pads were an award-winning enough, obviously.
0: And there was, then there, you had a tilt at the gold once, twice, and there was no three times a lady.
1: Well, that's hurtful, but that's how that went.
0: Denya and Tom Gleason got in the way.
1: And they just.
0: They ruined it for her.
2: I think I'm up there with the biggest loser when it comes to gold. I've had my fair crack at those and never got the chocolates, but that's okay.
1: It's
0: well,
1: hard,
0: I thought
1: it's
0: you,
1: a hard
0: I thought
1: thing.
0: You had.
2: No, I know. Oh. No, I know I give off the air and arrogance of someone that's won a gold Logie, but it's not true.
1: Well, we're all in good company then. There's a lot of us who never have,
0: it's
1: Andy.
0: Good to be nominated.
2: Exactly. Absolute honour to be nominated, as it is for Do Not Watch This Show. Very excited.
1: Tell us about this, because I know you're up to season two. And I don't think I'm breaking any embargoes by saying Jonesy and I might be part of a future episode. But this has gone gangbusters. I know that people here at work, their kids dress up as your characters for book week. It is just absolutely massive.
2: It's been such a fun ride and an accidental ride. It's like it's kind of like the way I found my fiance. I wasn't out there looking that morning I found her at a cafe. Mm-hmm. She was the waitress where I'd spent many times going out to pubs and clubs trying to find someone. So this is the same with this show. I just wrote one singular book for my nephew for his first birthday. It was only ever meant to be one book. And, my mate, who's a book publisher, he convinced me after months of me saying no to publish the books. And then I said to my sister, you know, do you mind if I commercialize this book? It's meant to be a lovely gift. And she said, that's fine. I said, I'll give the proceeds to George. I've had to renegotiate with George.
0: Yeah. So this wasn't written down. You didn't have this in any paper form when you brokered this deal with your nephew.
2: No, thankfully, when I had to renegotiate with him, he was 4 years old. So he was walking the park.
0: Oh, man, yeah, you
1: know, Chinese burnt.
0: They'll take anything.
1: And yeah, so many things are happening in your life. I know you're also, you're renovating, you're planning a wedding. When I say you is the male in the group doing those things?
2: Great question. Look, well, depends when it comes to renovating. Beck chooses which meetings she goes to. And I now call her Schrager. Now, you guys might remember Ian Schrager, who started Studio 54.
1: Yes.
2: He was like a famous designer back in the day. He now has the Edition Hotels worldwide, and he goes through and he makes high-end hotels. One day I was in the lobby of one of them, and it was just the Edition Hollywood had just been finished, and Schrager was coming through, and he came through. Ian walked through this lobby. He would have had nine people following him with clipboards going, don't like that. Take that fountain out. To change the pool table color. He just points at things. That's what Beck does. I spend months trying to get things aligned, and then Schrager walks through, Beck, at last minute, and goes, don't like that. Yep. Change that color. The problem is, Jonesy, she's always right.
0: Of course she is. Of course she is. My wife, she goes around when she renovates stuff. It's like, you know, okay, I need that to be black. No, it's got to be blacker. You know, there's no, and they've got colours like white duck and there's hog's bristle, you know, which is pretty much just white and white.
2: That's what I think, but no, apparently not.
0: Just stick to American flag blue for everything.
1: Yes, don't get algae in the pool.
0: It doesn't last for a long time, that's all.
1: And in terms of the wedding, are you hands-on?
2: Well, Beck, I am, because Beck is not the quickest of decision makers, Amanda. So what happens was I will book something. I go, hey, I've booked something for us. We've got 3 weeks to decide, though. There's a cooling off period.
0: Mm-hmm.
2: So just let me know. And she goes, yeah, okay, I'll have a look at it. And then a week later I say, yeah, how are you feeling about that? She goes, oh, sorry, I'll get to it next week. And then it gets to a day before and I go, hey, we've got to decide by tomorrow. And she goes, oh, yep, it's fine. So I've ended up booking most things. But when it comes to the nice things like what crockery or cutlery or anything that gets out, that'll be all Beck. I'm
1: right.
0: Yeah. Yep. I'll tell you this, it's cheaper to buy the napkins, because my daughter just got married, it's cheaper to buy the napkins than hire them. So cloth napkins is cheaper to buy them and throw them out or use them as oil rags than hire them.
2: These are the tips I need.
0: You're welcome.
1: But also, Brendan, when Jonesy got married, what was the moment where you said someone phoned up for some details?
0: I was a joke. Someone rang up and my mother-in-law, future mother-in-law, was there and I said, hey, Helen, what time's this shindig of yours on tomorrow? Okay, so I was just...
1: Yeah. There's non-involvement, and then there's that.
0: As the groom, all you got to do is keep the best man under control. Is Hamish going to be your best man?
2: Hamish is not my best
0: man. What?
2: I know. My brother has got that.
1: Yeah, okay. Rightly so.
2: He's just been alongside me longer.
1: The thing is, you two have done very dangerous things together, and I've seen, you know, hands in incredible insect hives and terrible stunts. Okay. I hope your Bucks night is going to be calm.
2: Well. Yeah. When I first told Hamish I was engaged, it was, you know, only a matter of hours after I proposed to Beck. He was one of the first people I called. And I called him and said, hey, I've proposed to Beck. She said, yes, we're engaged. And he said, oh, it is tradition for friends to take their friends out on a massive Bucks party. So we better just keep with tradition here. Have a very, very long one.
1: So, terrifying.
0: So this is when hands go into insect holes. See it all happening.
1: Good luck.
0: Well, congratulations to you, mate, on your upcoming nuptials. Also on the Logie. Yeah. That's for all the
1: congratulations.
0: People that I'm talking to at the moment. Season 2 of Do Not Watch This Show starts the 3rd of July on ABC. Thank you for joining us, Andy.
2: It's a pleasure. We've brought out just in time for school holidays, unlimited screen time for the kids. Let us parent for your while they're on holiday.
1: They've got opposable thumbs. They can do
0: that.
1: Yeah,
0: they can do that. Press subscribe. 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
1: Thanks, Andy.
0: Thanks, Andy.
2: Thank you, legend.
0: Jonesy and Amanda driving you home.
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11: Gold this morning across Central Victoria, getting as low as 2 degrees, turning into a partly cloudy Tuesday. Bendigo, Castlemaine and Ballarat tops are 13. Maryborough tops are 14.
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0: Your Logie's journey has been a long one, and I've been there every step of the way in your time. The Gold Logie, remember all those years ago, and I was your... You were Rambo, and I was Colonel Samuel Troutman.
1: A movie I've never seen.
0: Yeah, but he is the ultimate hype guy. Whenever someone's saying, who's this guy? Colonel Troutman would be there. He is John J. Rambo. I trained him. I created him. And so that didn't work so well. And then we went to the Karate Kid. I can't remember what we did with the Karate
1: Kid. I'm just going
0: to
1: put my head on the desk.
0: We're all in karate outfits.
1: I wasn't.
0: And I got the guys from the living room to be a part of that. And that didn't work. And then...
1: Then I said, can we just tell people how to vote and leave it at that?
0: The Amanda Marta Army. So the Amanda Marta's coming. Actually, no, it's an Amada. It's a ship thing. There's no army. So, and that... I thought you were a done deal, but Tom Gleason went and hijacked it with his campaign. So,
1: look, the thing is, can I? I've been nominated for Logies before as best presenter, and the Living Room has won.
0: Yes, forget those guys. What I'm saying to you, you are worthy of this. You're the best in the business when it comes to TV presenting, pound for pound. There is no one better in this country.
1: Well,
0: I'm serious.
1: Thank you.
0: I am serious. If aliens came down and said, you will be killed unless this person does a perfect piece to camera. I would nominate you. There is no one better.
1: No pressure.
0: You are so good at this. And that's why I want you to win, because you're a winner.
1: Thank you. So what I need is
0: what's my inspo for the next tilt for your Logies campaign?
1: Just tell people how to vote.
0: Yeah, okay. Well, there's all that. Logies.com. .au, TV Week, Logies.com.au.
1: Can you just say it?
0: Okay, TV Week, Logies.com.au. Follow the prompts. But what we need some sort of impetus. You know what I'm seeing there, Ryan?
23: Yeah.
0: Like, you don't even know what impetus means. We need inspiration.
1: No, we don't. Just tell people how to vote, and that can be it. Please,
0: look,
1: please
0: we'll work on this.
1: Let this be. That's all it needs to be.
0: You are a winner. Sing it, boys.
1: That's what you play after.
0: I'm manifesting. That's what all the seed-eating vegans do. They manifest. And it happens.
1: Do I even need to be?
0: Why don't you take some time? We'll work on that. Speaking of influencers, Mum has sparked fierce debate over pregnancy. I'm giving just scant details.
1: He's
0: so you will listen.
1: Code.
0: But it is important.
1: There's an interesting discussion to be had. Not that you'd know it.
0: That's coming up. It's Jonesy and Amanda driving you home for Jam Nation.
24: Cold Central Victoria.

0: hello there. It's Jonesy and Amanda driving you home.
1: Well, let's talk about something that this woman has posted a story about, a certain rite of passage, and people have fierce opinions about it. Might surprise you to hear. She's talking about a baby shower. She said that she took to TikTok to say that her sad reality was that as her due date approached, where was the village she hoped for? They were nowhere to be found. This video has racked up over 6.5 million views. She said the moment she realized no one was planning to celebrate her impending arrival. She posted this alongside photos of her in a lovely dress, heavily pregnant stomach, a couple of other shots of her in a swimming costume saying, "I'm pregnant, heavily pregnant." The imagery mattered a lot to her because that's part of this story for me. She said, at around 34 weeks pregnant, I realized nothing was going to happen unless I organized it myself. It was the same deflated feeling I had when only 4 friends came to my 18th party. She was quick to clarify she didn't expect her friends or family to cop the expense of the shower. Well, then what? She said she was simply longing for her community to offer their time and help to organize a milestone event. There's been lots of for and against here because these casual events, these casual baby showers have become incredibly full-on Instagram friendly.
0: Do it for the gram.
1: Doing it for the gram. And she says, where's my community? I think what she's looking for is, where's my Instagram show-offery? Who's going to pay for my enormous arch of balloons? Who's going to pay for my big temple of cupcakes? This stuff is getting out of hand. This stuff is expensive. Listen to this stat here. This is data from a local parenting network, and researchers said Australians are paying more than $100 million a year for the tradition of a baby shower.
0: Wow.
1: And that doesn't include the present.
0: If men could get pregnant, then it would become the mates at all. It'd be like a bucks party.
1: Or but there's no alcohol.
0: Yeah, well, there'd be alcohol for the mates, but the
1: not
0: one
1: the buck.
0: With the baby, he'd be, you know, Deso driver.
1: But would you pay? Who pays for this? Mm. And what actually is the modern kitchen tea?
0: It's a tricky one.
1: I mean, the modern baby shower. Yep. In the old days, you'd turn up at someone's house with someone would bring a plate of sandwiches.
0: Yep.
1: Someone would bring a cake. And you'd contribute by giving them baby clothes and some baby stuff. This has now become something else because of Instagram. Mm. And she's saying, where's my village? I don't think she's looking for a village. I think she's looking for Instagram.
0: Yeah, maybe it's a whip pole. No, not a whip pole. Jam etiquette. You know, we have jam etiquette.
1: I think it's wider than that.
0: Wider?
1: Because I think it's not just baby showers. All these rites of passage. Because there's baby showers.
0: Yep.
1: There's gender reveals. There's hens nights, there's kitchen teas. Mm-hmm. Someone is expected to organise all of these things. Women have to pay for this. All these working women are spending money on clothes for their friend. They're expected to do all this stuff for their friend's big events.
0: Okay, so not whip pole, not gemetic. What about, let's have a look at the topic spider. The topic spider.
1: What's the abdomen?
0: Well, that's, no, the topic spider, Ryan.
2: Yeah, I love the idea of the topic spider.
0: No,
2: a spooky, scary intro.
0: No, the topic spider is it's the body of the spider, which is your topic, and then each arm, the legs, are the different tendrils of the topic.
1: Did you read about it on the web?
0: No, look, it's not. The topic spider is a metaphor for what this is going to be.
1: This is hurting. Okay, well, we'll put it, I think it's a pub test. We put it to a pub test.
0: Let's do it as a pub
1: but we'll
0: test.
1: Do it as a pub test, but we'll frame it. We'll talk about it next once I spray Jonesy with the Mortein.
0: No, there's no spider. Okay? There's no spider.
2: Could you spider bait for the intro?
0: No.
1: I'm gonna put a jar over you and take you outside.
0: Let's take a break.
1: A break and get calm heads.
0: We'll gather our thoughts. It's Jonesy and Amanda driving you home for Jam Nation.
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0: You have been nominated for the Burt Newton Award for most popular presenter.
1: That's it. For the Logies, I'm thrilled.
0: And we're manifesting.
1: Right.
0: I'm gonna hitch my wagon to this.
1: I am so thrilled to be nominated. This is for presenting the piano.
0: Good on
1: the
0: you.
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0: 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She's going to win it all the way.
1: I am up against Steve Irwin.
0: Steve Irwin?
1: Not Robert Irwin.
0: You're in memoriam already. 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

0: Hello there, it's Jonesy Demander driving you home this Monday afternoon. Who's responsible for the baby shower? Is it the mum-to-be or is it her friends and family? We thought perhaps, was it a whip poll? It sounds like Jamedicid. Then we thought,
1: we looked
0: at the topic spider, which is not actually a segment. It's just what we call in the trade.
1: Around the arachnid. No one's ever called it that in the trade.
0: I've never heard of a topic spider. I'll tell you something about this. In the trade, that's what we call it.
1: Who's we? I've never heard of it.
0: The people that work in radio, the people that know radio.
1: Okay. We should have an international show of radio.
0: We also know that the 10th caller is not real. We're not going to play you a song if you request it. There's a good chance you're going to get Billy Joel Uptown Girl. Okay? These are the secrets.
1: Winners are real.
0: Of course the winners are real.
1: Santa's real.
0: As long as they sound good. Anyway, let's go down to the Jonesy Demander Arms for this one.
1: Okay, let's do it. Change the topic.
2: Pub test. Does not pass the pub test.
3: Pub test.
2: Pub test.
3: Does it pass the pub test?
2: Pub test.
4: Yeah, the pub test.
3: Doesn't pass the sniff test.
5: Stop it. It's not helpful.
1: I thought I could expand on the topic because we started off talking about a mother who has garnered over 6.5 million views with her TikTok angst. She said, I'm at the end of my pregnancy. No one is arranging a baby shower for me. It's not about the money, she said. I'm happy to pay. I just want my community. Mm-hmm. But when you look at the photos that go with that, you think, no, I think you're looking for something else. You're looking for some Instagram, something, something. But where does this stop? Because her friends have probably been asked to pay for her wedding, her hen's day. Mm-hmm. When I say pay for, it's always one of the bridesmaids or one friend's job. And it's hard work to do all the arranging, matching pajamas for all the hens, this and that, the food, the weekends away, the girls' nights, the this. Then you have the kitchen tea. Then you have the baby shower, the gender reveal.
0: So what's the kitchen tea?
1: This is what it used to be called. This is once you're about, before you get married, you have your hens. This is where, I don't know if people still do this. It used to be people would bring you things to help you set up a home.
0: They bring you like a little bottle warmer.
1: Well, it won't be that these days. This is the thing. It's so expensive.
0: So you're going to get a bottle warmer anymore.
1: But Instagram has taken, I think it's deserving some of the blame for amping up and exaggerating what is expected.
0: When you were pregnant with your boys, did you have one of your BFFs?
1: No, I didn't. I wasn't into any of that. I really wasn't into it.
0: I would have helped you.
1: I didn't want any of it. But I get that that's me. A lot of people love a party and like all of this, but it's getting expensive. And who's going to do the thinking on all of this? This is the thing I worry about. Yep. Is it someone's job it is to take over arranging this stuff for your friend's rituals?
0: So who does it come down to? Is it the mum or is it the
1: friends? Well, I think we're going to call it this. How would you feel if I said paying for other people's wedding and baby events?
0: Broadening it out to weddings now.
1: Well, yeah, all this stuff. You're paying for other people's rituals.
0: Yeah, I didn't see this on the topic spider.
1: It's been there since we first spoke about it, if you cared to look right down the abdomen. away from the proboscis. Does it have a proboscis? I don't think it does.
0: No, it's just... Okay.
1: But I think it's interesting to look at the expectation to cover these things for other people. If you want a fancy wedding, great. If you want a baby shower that's got these big balloons and blah, blah, blah, great. But people, I think, are sick of paying for it. But maybe I'm wrong.
0: That's coming up. It's Jonesy Demander driving you home for Jam Nation.
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0: Hello there, it's Jonesy Demander driving you home. I do like the Simpsons predictions. You know how it's been well documented, the Simpsons TV show, Simpsons predictions. For example, Donald Trump's presidency in 2000, they predicted that would happen. In 1998, Disney buying Fox. 21 years later, Disney indeed bought Fox. 1995, smartwatches. 1994, the horse meat scandal.
1: What was that?
0: That was Lunch Lady Doris is seen serving up assorted horse parts, and lo and behold, years later, that was happening.
1: Horse parts.
0: Now, the Simpsons have predicted a Mexico-Portugal final
1: in the
0: 2026 World Cup.
1: Really?
0: That's what they said.
1: So Portugal-Mexico.
0: In the final.
1: Is that likely? If you look at
0: it can get to it. Yeah, mathematically, Mexico are probably better than Portugal, but it can happen. It could happen. This is how it went down on The Simpsons.
2: Woohoo! This match will determine once and for all which nation is the greatest on earth, Mexico or Portugal.
3: Oh, I'll kill myself if Portugal doesn't win.
0: Jim O'Reilly is more likely to win that.
4: Well, I don't know. Like, Portugal, very good side, but they haven't been hitting their stride this World Cup. But Mexico have been, so I don't know.
0: Have you eaten any horse meat lately?
4: No, I haven't, no.
0: Are you sure?
1: I've got a World Cup cute story. About Pickles the dog. This was in March. He wasn't pickled. In March 1966, 4 months before England hosted the FIFA World Cup, the trophy was stolen from a stamp exhibition in London. Why it would be part of a stamp exhibition, I don't know. The World Cup trophy was stolen. The theft embarrassed authorities, as you can imagine, triggered a nationwide search. There was a ransom demand, multiple investigations, but police were unable to find the missing trophy. A week later, the breakthrough came from an unlikely source. While walking in South London, a four-year-old black and white collie called Pickles began sniffing around a package hidden beneath a bush next to a parked car. His owner initially suspected that the package might be dangerous, opened it, saw the World Cup was in it.
0: Right.
1: It was wrapped in newspaper. He took it to the police, who first thought that man was the culprit.
0: Oh, yeah.
1: They cleared him
0: finally.
1: The old
0: dog found this.
1: Yeah. But, law, maybe I should keep it. Finders keepers. But Pickles became an international celebrity. He won Dog of the Year. He won a silver medal at the National Canine Defence League. He won a year's supply of free dog food. He received thousands of pounds in reward money, enough to buy a house, like a full house for his owners, not a dog house, I imagine. Months later, England won that FIFA World Cup.
0: Wow.
1: And Pickles was invited to the official celebration banquet alongside the players. sadly, he died the following year while chasing a cat in an accident.
0: Oh.
1: So Pickles didn't come to a great end.
0: No.
1: But the life of Pickles was celebrated big time.
0: He delighted many. The pub test is coming up. Today, this is interesting how we got to this.
1: It is. It started with a woman saying, where's my tribe? Where are my people? Where's my community? Who's going to pay for my baby shower? Or who's going to come and set up my baby shower? We've extended that because I think women in particular now have to pay a certain role for their friends' rituals, the weddings, the kitchen teas, the this or that, the baby showers. So we're going to put that to the pub test next.
0: That's coming up. It's Jonesy and Amanda driving you home for Jam Nation.
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0: Hello there, it's Jonesy DeMatter driving you home. When there's big issues to discuss, we go straight down to the Jonesy DeMatter Arms for...
1: The pub test.
2: Pub test.
1: Does not pass the pub test.
2: Pub test.
1: Pub test.
2: Does it pass the pub test?
1: Pub test.
2: Yeah, the pub test.
1: Doesn't pass the sniff test. Stop it. It's not helpful.
0: And today...
3: Well, today we're talking about... It's the conversation started with discussing a woman who said... I'm about to have my baby. Where is my tribe? Why aren't they organising a baby shower, pretty much? She said, it's not about the cost. I'll cover that. But where are my people? But these days, I do think that it's become more and more because of Instagram. It's becoming expensive. It's balloon arches. It's a cavalcade of cupcakes. And it's not just baby showers. It's events before the wedding. Mm-hmm. It's events for the bride. It's expensive. It's time-consuming for friends to organise this stuff. It's destination weddings. So this is what we're calling it, paying for other people's weddings and baby events. Does it pass the pub test?
4: No, it doesn't. If I want to get married, it is no one's responsibility to do a hen night for me. If I want to have a child, it is no one's responsibility or obligation to do a baby shower for me. I think we should just be done with all this pre this and pre that. Attend the wedding. Go and visit the baby at the hospital or at home, by all means. But all this stuff beforehand, I would do away with it. No.
5: Touchy subject, I'm 49, I'm single, I didn't have children, and I can't explain to you the thousands of dollars I have spent in bridesmaids, in baby showers, in first birthdays, in baptisms. And being single, I can tell you that it's come into the thousands, money that I'll never see for myself.
6: Seriously? I had my son 30 years ago. Nobody paid for me. So what makes it any difference now?
5: And the same with the wedding.
6: 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It's not anybody else's obligation to do that or pick up the tab for you.
7: It's getting out of control. It's just now going further than the gift. You're now being dictated what to buy. And I've got two family weddings next year that are destinations, not in S country. There's another extra added cost. Out of control.
8: No, it doesn't. Unfortunately, the youngsters nowadays want everything for nothing, and it's all about me. Stop thinking about yourselves, guys. Think about others. You want a party, you pay for it.
0: You want a party, you pay for it. Then maybe at the wedding, you just have a tap and go. You know, you go to the wedding, tap and go.
3: But I think people accept you pay, you attend a wedding and the wedding's put on for you.
0: Yeah, of course.
3: But you shouldn't have to pay for all that other stuff around it.
0: Certainly no one tap and go on the wedding night.
3: Leave a deposit.
0: Thank you for all your calls. Instagram is here. Would you like to play?
3: Of course you will.
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4: Gold Central Victoria weather for the Courthouse Hotel, Pall Mall, Bendigo.
5: Gold this morning across Central Victoria, getting as low as 2 degrees, turning into a partly cloudy Tuesday. Bendigo, Castlemaine and Ballarat tops are 13, Maryborough tops are 14.
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19: It's a day of celebration. 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
20: I think that's the music you play for the winner. I'm only at nomination stage of the Logies.
19: Winner, winner, Muncie dinner. I'm looking at it right now because it's going to happen for you. I feel that we've come to this point.
20: Well, also, I'm happy to say the piano, the TV show itself, is nominated. And Andrea Lamb, fabulous offsider. She's up for Best New
19: Talent.
20: She's
19: a junior burger in this game. She just started.
20: Yeah, but she's up for an award as well.
19: I want her to win.
20: I'd like you to vote for her too, Brendan. And for the show, the piano.
19: Done and done and done. All happening for you. If you want to be a part of this, head to tvweeklogies.com.au and follow the prompts. I know it sounds unsexy, but look at what I'm looking at. That's sexy.
20: I'm in a cardigan and I'm really bringing it home.
19: You're rocking the suburbs.
20: I sure
19: just
20: am.
19: Just like Michael Jackson did. Coming up, Instagram is here and we've got another World Cup roundup. It's Jonesy and Amanda driving you home for Jam Nation.
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0: Hello there, it's Jonesy and Amanda driving you home this Monday afternoon.
1: Have you ever entered a competition?
0: Yeah, cornflakes many years ago to win a like a moped bike. Yeah, to say why you would like this bike. And someone said that if you put a really colourful, made a colourful envelope.
1: That was your forte.
0: That was a
1: all
0: thing.
1: Show, no substance.
0: Yeah, you make and I just thought, I really, really, really, really, really want this bike.
1: Did you get it?
0: 25 words of yeah. No, I did not get it.
1: I remember I won a radio. There was a cat food competition to name their new cat food. And my father, who loves a pun, said, why don't you call it Shasta? Shasta have her blah, blah, blah cat food. I didn't win the major prize, but the most exciting thing in the world, I still remember coming home and there's a box for me on the doorstep and had a little radio in it.
0: Shasta.
1: Shasta.
0: Trust you to get the word shast in there somewhere.
1: The reason I mention competitions is that in 1998, a woman in Ecuador entered a Coca-Cola raffle. What she had to do was to collect 6 commemorative Coca-Cola glasses, exchange them for coupons, place the coupons in a ballot box. She won a trip to the World Cup.
0: Oh, good.
1: She thought she'd just won a trip to that World Cup for that very first year. But in fact, she'd won a trip to every World Cup ever for the rest of her life.
0: So
1: that was in 1998. She's from Ecuador. She has never been on an airplane before, never left her hometown. So she has attended France in 1998, Korea, Japan in 2002, Germany in 2006, South Africa in 2010, Brazil in 2014, Russia 2018, Qatar 2022. She's expected in the States 2026, but they're saying here she may have some health issues that may stop her getting there.
0: Yeah, they're kind of hoping for that. They're going, oh, geez, she's really cashed in on this, hasn't she?
1: Well, that was the prize.
0: Great prize.
1: And not knowing, she thought, oh, that's nice. We're going to go to a World Cup and get on an airplane. No, every 4 years. Amazing.
0: Yeah, I like all this. I like the World Cup soccer stuff because I was reading
1: about... Sort of the parallel stories, aren't they? The periphery stories.
0: Yeah, the side stories. So in 62, the Chilean team...
1: Ate each other?
0: No. The Chilean team, they had a strategy. I don't know if they stumbled upon this or it was a thing. So before taking on Switzerland and beating them, they ate Swiss cheese. And then before they took on Italy, they ate spaghetti. This isn't a joke. I'm not making this is what happened.
1: What was the thinking behind it? We'll smell like you.
0: Yeah. Before they took on Russia,
1: vodka.
0: Vodka?
1: No, I really did. They drank vodka.
0: Yeah, before they took on Brazil.
1: Coffee.
0: But they lost.
1: Oh.
0: So they should have eaten, I don't know, something else from Brazil maybe. What else did Brazil got?
1: Brazil nuts.
0: Nuts, eat a Brazilian.
1: You can giggle all you like. You have to end this segment.
0: I'm not giggling.
1: You have to grow up, Benny Hill, and end this segment.
0: I'm not giggling at anything. Something that popped up in my algorithm over the weekend is Trump's reflection pool.
1: Oh, you seen that? Hilarious.
0: Let's talk about that. Also, Instagram makes its return. It's Jonesy and Amanda driving you home for Jam Nation.
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0: It's Jonesy Demanda driving you home this Monday afternoon. There are two camps on the reflecting pool, depending on where your algorithm's tuned. On one side of the fence, it's poor tradesmanship and dodgy contractors. On the other side, it's Antifa transgender people trying to upset the regime.
1: So what's happened? So this pool's been there for a long time in Washington.
0: Yeah. It's the one in Forrest Gump. You love Forrest Gump.
1: Not so much, but
0: you don't
1: yes.
0: like the movie Forrest Gump. I don't know why. It's a great
1: maybe
0: thing.
1: I need to revisit it. I watched it.
0: You got
1: to
0: watch it again.
1: It when I wasn't in the right zone.
0: Yeah, it's so good, you know.
1: But anyway,
0: we know that bit when Jenny goes traipsing through.
1: Yeah, it's a very famous story.
0: And he's making that speech. Well, that was just a return serviceman just commentating about his life in Vietnam. But that is the reflecting pool.
1: Yeah, and it has been there for
0: a long time.
1: A long time. So why did Donald Trump decide to fix it?
0: I think he just did a bit of a zhuzh up.
1: You know, and he wanted to paint it in more patriotic colours, I think.
0: Yeah, so it's American flag blue. And unfortunately,
1: that blue looks like algae.
0: I'm surprised. It's shallower than I expected. I thought it'd be a bit deeper. But look, and then there's people putting chlorine in there. They've gone out of their local swim mart and they're just upending chlorine. And the paint, my problem with paint is, what is it with paint? You got paint and it'll stick to everything. You can never get it off. But then when you put it on an application where you don't want it to, come off.
1: You know,
0: if
1: you should test a good paint, is put it near a wedding dress or something.
0: There you go.
1: You know, that's the worst time and paint's going to stick to it.
0: There you go. Already a current affair on the case to follow up the dodgy tradesman.
2: He's the fake tradie who has his sales pitch down pat, promising the world only to leave a trail of destruction.
3: And you're going to have something you're going to be very proud of and it'll last for 50 to 100 years before you have to do anything with it. Very strong, powerful substance that we use. And we picked a color called American flag blue. We had color choices. And before it was just gray. It was the color of concrete and stone. So it's going to be really special. I thought you'd like to see it.
0: 50 to 100 years.
1: Or a couple of weeks.
0: 2 weeks. Instagram is here. Would you like to play?
1: Well, $2,000 is up for grabs every day.
0: It's Jonesy Demanda driving you home for Jam Nation.
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0: 10 questions, 60 seconds on the clock. You could pass if you don't know an answer. We'll come back to that question if time permits. You get all the questions right, $1,000.
4: And you can go with $1,000, which is what occasionally happens. People say, thank you, I'll go.
0: It can happen.
4: You can, however, answer a bonus question and double your money, but it's double or nothing.
0: It can happen for you, like Amanda is going to win Best Presenter in the World. Oh. Isn't that right, Kelly, of Caroline Springs?
5: Hello, yes, that's correct.
0: So, Kelly,
4: no pressure on me or you.
0: Can I just say we have your support here?
5: Yes, absolutely.
0: Jonesy Demand, okay. No, don't Jonesy Demand, tvweeklogies.com.au. Actually, just send it to me and I'll
4: vote. That's not helpful, Brendan. That is not helpful.
0: Actually, I can't vote twice. I wanted to hack the system.
4: Just tell people how to vote and we can be done.
0: Just, will you do that for me, Kelly?
5: I'll vote.
4: Okay, thank you. I didn't even say how, Brendan.
0: I just said go to tvweeklogies.com.au and follow the prompts.
4: Thank you. It's awful having to beg for this
0: stuff.
4: You're
0: not begging. I'm doing the begging.
4: Okay, well, thank you. Kelly, let's see what we can do for you. We've got 10 questions. We've got 60 seconds. If you're not sure, say pass. We might have time to come back, all right?
5: Okay, no worries.
4: Unreal, Kelly, because here we go. Here comes question number one. What is the first meal of the day called? Question two, kindy is short for what?
5: Kindergarten.
4: Question three, sugar comes from which plant?
5: Pass.
4: Question four, sleepers and studs are types of what?
5: Earrings.
4: Question five, who is the father of Lachlan Murdoch?
5: Rupert Murdoch.
4: Question six, which car company makes the model Santa Fe SUV?
5: Hyundai.
4: Question seven, Negroni is a type of what?
5: Beer.
4: Oh.
0: That's Peroni.
4: Yeah, Negroni's a cocktail.
0: Oh, Kelly. You're
4: and
0: doing
4: sugar
0: so well.
4: Comes from sugar cane.
0: You know that?
5: Cane, yes.
4: Oh, Plops, you would have come back and got that one, I'm sure.
0: Kelly.
4: Oh, I'm sorry,
0: man,
4: Kelly.
0: Man, you were on your way.
5: That's okay. Thank you. I'll be voting anyway, Amanda.
4: Oh, thank you, Kelly.
0: We appreciate your support.
4: Thank you, Kelly.
0: And we'll get it back to you after Amanda's finished using it.
4: Coming up next, Steven Spielberg was asked a very weird question about E.T.
0: Okay.
4: And I'll play his answer for you.
0: It's Jonesy Demander driving you home for Jam Nation.
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1: Hello there, it's Jonesy and Amanda this Monday afternoon driving you home. Hope everything's going peachy pie.
2: I've just been looking at this interview that a journalist has done with someone from the New York Times. She's speaking, her name is Rachel Abrams, and she hosts the New York Times podcast, The Daily. I love that podcast. I listen to that all the time.
1: Mm-hmm.
2: But she was recently interviewing Steven Spielberg, and she asked him a really quirky question.
3: Was E.T. slimy or dry?
2: Was E.T. slimy or dry? Before I play the answer, what do you think?
1: I thought it may be a little leathery. You know, when he was, they found him in the creek. Remember they found him in the creek? It was a bit slimy then when he was unwell.
2: Ryan, what do you think? You seen E.T.?
4: I have seen it. It's a long time ago. I think he's slimy.
2: Pictured him like the neck of a Galapagos turtle, sort of dry, dry and leathery.
1: Maybe
2: like an
1: the consistency of an elephant.
2: An elephant.
1: Elephant's trunk.
2: So that's what we think. Here's what Steven Spielberg said when asked, was E.T. slimy or dry?
5: E.T. What a wild question. E.T. Was a little moist, but never slimy.
3: A little moist, but never slimy. Was that an actual directive you gave?
5: E.T. was only dry when E.T. got sick.
3: Right,
5: and
3: right,
5: then E.T. was dry.
3: Okay, moist, but
5: I've never been asked that question before. Ever.
3: So basically the answer is in the middle. So all the friends I've argued with about this over the years, everybody's a little right.
5: When I hear the word slimy, I think it's H.R. Giger Alien. With when the teeth come out, that's slimy.
3: Okay,
5: E.T. never had the tendrils of drool.
3: Right, no, it's true.
5: We didn't go that far.
2: But maybe Steven Spielberg.
1: Yeah, he's got a bit of a.
2: But he said it was a bit like a dog's nose. That he was when it was dry, it meant it wasn't well. That's what they say about a dog's nose, don't they? If it's wet, it's
1: healthy.
2: Thought
1: a dog always had to have a moist nose.
2: Yeah, that's right. If the nose is dry, it means it's not well, which is the same as E.T.
1: Okay.
2: In that same interview, do you want to know what E.T.'s birth name was, E.T.'s real name?
1: Sure, I didn't know this.
2: Gavin? No, it was it was Zrek.
1: Zrek.
2: Z-R-E-K. Zrek, because apparently there was a nine-page sequel treatment titled E.T. 2 Nocturnal Fears, but didn't go anywhere. But the character's real name was revealed to be Zrek.
1: Wow. There was never a sequel for E.T., was there?
2: No.
1: You would have thought in the world of sequels, and especially Spielberg, he's bang up for a sequel.
2: Imagine the bike he'd be on next time.
1: Yeah, what would he be doing?
2: Electric bike.
1: Slimy, not the first slimy A-lister in Hollywood, eh?
6: Righto, E.T., that's enough.
2: Good. Before
1: vote
2: Jonesy
1: for Amanda to win best presenter in the world. TVWeekLogies.com.au. Follow the prompts. Do it.
2: Are you being held hostage?
1: Do it now. No, I'm doing like a subliminal thing.
2: Okay.
1: Manifesting.
2: All right. Well, thank you.
1: All the seed eaters, the vegans, they all do this. And look, it all happens to them.
2: You know, you're appalling yourself. I know that.
1: I am.
2: We're back tomorrow.
1: Yep.
2: For Tin Hat Tuesday. 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
8: Gold this morning across Central Victoria, getting as low as 2 degrees, turning into a partly cloudy Tuesday. 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
0: Central Victoria weather, thanks to Prestige Jayco Bendigo.
2: Partly cloudy, Bendigo 13, Maryborough 14, Castlemaine 13, Ballarat 12. Tomorrow, partly cloudy in Bendigo, cloudy elsewhere. Bendigo, Maryborough, Castlemaine all 15, and Ballarat 12 degrees for their top tomorrow.
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2: Good morning. Welcome along to Tuesday, 23rd of June 2026, National Hydration Day. Yes, drink more water, they tell us. I reckon my ratio at the moment is up to one drink, three peas. Anyway, let's get into it with a look at Gemini today for our horoscope. Well, deep emotional and financial matters come to the forefront. 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
1: In the Bendigo Addy, Bendigo Bank's announced it will permanently close a city centre branch as part of a $1.2 million plan to upgrade sites across the city. This is the Bath Lane one. It'll close on August 14. The bank said it's been driven by the evolving needs of their customers. I think sometimes you feel like the needs are evolving because you're told they have to, if the branch isn't there anymore. An Eaglehawk woman blew such a high blood alcohol reading that a magistrate couldn't recall if he'd ever seen one higher, a court has heard. Ashley Jade Forkas blew 0.259. And the company's been fined more than $6,000 after being caught burning industrial waste in Mandurah. But its managing director says it'll be challenging the fine. The company, he says, has taken pains to check with the authorities about what could be burnt. In the Herald Sun, the partner of Dee's former premiership defender Stephen May claims the Melbourne Footy Club tried to influence and pressure her, quote unquote, against suing it, its coaches and its general manager for breach of privacy. This is where they reckon they leaked sensitive and fake information about her to other AFL players' partners during an online meeting 1 week after police conducted a welfare check at the couple's home. And after less than 2 years as Britain's Prime Minister, Keir Starmer has called it quits, as his likely successor is sworn in as an MP in the House of Commons. That's your look at this.

0: Central Victoria, FM 98.3 AM 1071. Happy Tuesday to you. It's Robbo here this morning. The news of the weird, God of beauty. If you love conspiracy theories, I do. I mean, I don't really believe pretty much any of them. There might be one or two that might have a little bit of validity to them, but usually they're just full of BS, but they're funny, I reckon. That's why I love Jonesy and Amanda's Tin Hat Tuesday as well. Anyway, news of the weird, I've got an absolute ripper coming up. I know earlier this morning they were talking about the Simpsons and some of the ones that they've predicted, some of the things that they've predicted. But wait till you hear this one. It's a ripper. That is on the way, as is your opportunity again. It's the last week, the opportunity to get on the shortlist for the 10K cash track. I'll let you know before 7 o'clock what the song is that you need to listen out for.
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0: 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Don't let...
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0: Gold Center, Victoria, FM 98.3 AM 1071. Well, you might have trouble finding what you're looking for this morning anyway. A lot of fog around. Do drive very carefully and drive to the conditions. Slippery road, obviously, and poor visibility. Particularly if it hangs around later and the kids are off to school and the school crossings are in use. So be very careful, please. All righty. Hopefully, after a foggy start, we might end up with a nice sunny winter's day again. So we'll find out when we check the weather, which is coming up after the news. And that is next.
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7: G'day, it's Tom Parry with your local news. Bendigo Bank is closing the branch underneath its headquarters. Confirmation came through yesterday that its Bath Lane branch in Bendigo's CBD will shut its doors on August 14th, with its facilities and staff to be consolidated onto the nearby Mitchell Street branch. In justifying their decision, the company said that only 5% of visitors use the Bath Lane site as their only form of banking. Political parties need to put regions like Central Victoria at the centre of housing policy as builders face planning delays, rising costs and workforce shortages. That's according to the Housing Industry Association, which says while 1 in 4 Victorians live in regional areas, funding often fails to match demand, while adding that a boost to housing supply across regional cities like Bendigo will be key to improving affordability. The state government has confirmed that another two Central Victorian schools are getting funds to upgrade their facilities. Axdale Primary School was allocated $83,000 for drainage repainting and switchboard works, while Winters Flat Primary in Castlemaine earned $250,000 for compliance works on its shelter-in-place building. Business owners are being encouraged to attend an electric vehicle showcase in Spring Gully on Wednesday morning. There's lots of options on the market right now, and Tim Dryley from the City of Greater Bendigo says we need to make sure those vehicles are fit for purpose.
8: It really depends on whether the vehicle does regular local or regional trips and returns to base, and can it be charged when it's parked at the site. So there's quite a lot to consider when you're purchasing an EV.
7: That event runs between 7 and 9 a.m. tomorrow at the Spring Gully General Store. And in sport, the Bendigo Pioneers endured another tough weekend in the AFL's Talent League, with their boys and girls teams losing to their Gippsland Power counterparts in Bundoora.
1: Human ISA Mitre 10, building with Bendigo since 1880. Gold Central Victoria, national news now.
9: England. After mounting speculation, British Prime Minister Sir Keir Starmer has announced his resignation. He's been under immense pressure to give up the top job from members of his own party, but says he's proud of his achievements.
10: And look at what we've achieved in just 2 years. An economy that is stronger, growing faster than our peers, wages rising faster than inflation in every single month since we came to power, investment secured, infrastructure being built, an end to austerity.
9: Our PM Anthony Albanese has sent words of support to Downing Street, expressing gratitude for the opportunities they had to work together to strengthen the AUKUS defence and security partnership, support the people of Ukraine, and keep children safe from the damage that can be caused by social media. And the wife of AFL icon Tony Modra has provided an update on her husband's recovery from a horror truck crash. Erica Modra says the 57-year-old's made encouraging progress but faces a long road ahead. He's overcome with emotion and gratitude for the support. In AFL, Nazir Wankanin-Miller has been fined for flipping the bird during the Saints' loss to the Bulldogs. He gave the crowd the middle finger as he walked to the bench during the final minute of Sunday's game, while Richmond's Sam Cumming has been fined for careless contact with an umpire. And a win for Argentina at the World Cup this morning, downing Austria 2-0. Messi, the sole goal scorer. Up next, former Socceroos coach Graham Arnold is leading Iraq in their second tournament clash against France. That's the latest in news and sport.
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1: Gold Central Victoria weather for Five Flags Hotel Castlemaine.
0: So today, morning fog around Bendigo, partly cloudy then. Bendigo 13, Maryborough 14, Castlemaine 13 and Ballarat 12. Tomorrow, partly cloudy in Bendigo, cloudy elsewhere. Bendigo and Maryborough 15, Castlemaine also 15 and Ballarat 12. Current temperatures, 6 in Kangaroo Flat, Brown Hill 5, feels like 2.
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0: Yeah, so I guess some typical winter weather with a bit of fog and a bit of sun and a bit of cloud. Anyway, we'll warm things up here for you on the Wake Up Call. News of the Weird, that one I promised you, that's coming up very soon. We'll have a look at what happened on this day a little later in the hour. Got Hidden History as well. And after 8, we're looking at AI in the workplace and the effects that it's having on both employees and employers. 6 past 6, Gold Central Victoria, FM 98.3 AM 1071.

0: 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It's the Wake Up Call with Robbo, 6:15, Tuesday. Tuesday is the hardest working day of the week, so the experts tell us, when we work the hardest. I've also heard that it is considered the most unpopular day of the week as well, because the weekend's sort of well and truly gone, but the coming weekend is still a long way away, so least popular. What else on a Tuesday? Well, actually, Uranus features quite heavily. No, don't go there. Come on. The planet Uranus was discovered in 1781. What do you like? There you go. There's a few fun Tuesday facts for you. It's Gold Central Victoria.
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0: Oh, I love this one. A discovered trove of 100-year-old sketches by a Prussian-born artist could hold clues that Donald Trump and his youngest son, Barron, could be hopping through the decades. Conspiracy buffs are zooming in on the word Trump scrawled across some of the drawings. And there was a book that came out in the 1890s that tells the tale of a boy named Barron Trump, who lived in the lavish Castle Trump and travelled through the weirdest adventures guided by a wise mentor, Don. And in the book, The Last President, the author imagined a chaotic New York vote and a Fifth Avenue riot. And in this book, the president picks a Pence, P-E-N-C-E, for his cabinet, just like Trump's. But even the family's own words have become ammunition for theorists, because the president has repeatedly said, "I know things that other people don't know." Oh, there you go. Don't you love a good conspiracy theory? That's News of the Weird. 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

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And this Friday, of course, the Socceroos are in action again in the World Cup against Paraguay. And thanks to the city of Greater Bendigo, we're going to be down in the Mall from about 11 o'clock, kickoff at 12 o'clock, I think it is. And we'll be having giveaways. There'll be free hot drinks handed out, or, you know, at least tokens to go and get a hot drink. And music from a DJ, and it'll all be up on the big screen, the game on the big screen, and of course a very, very important game. They need a draw at the very least to get through. So we'd love you to come down. Oh, they've got beanbags around the place too, so you can make yourself comfortable, settle back, and hopefully a nice day, and watch all of the action there in the Hargraves Mall on Friday. Hope you can pop down and say good day. 24 past 6.

0: I think it'd be nice over there now. Summer, California, the beaches, the surf, the sun. Not that I think I'll ever be able to get back into America, given the some of the things on my social media. But anyway, it is what it is. Hey, it's Robbo here, 27 past six. We've got rural news on the way. Coming up in the next half hour, this day in history and also hidden history too. Charles Fay, one of a few authors that have put together a book about religion back in the 1800s in the area. Interesting. We'll check that out coming up in the next half hour.
1: Come on! 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
4: G'day, it's Tom Parry with your local news. The branch underneath Bendigo Bank's headquarters will be closing in August. Customers have been advised that its in-person services at the Barth Lane site in Bendigo's CBD are being shifted to the bank's Mitchell Street branch, owing to what it describes as the evolving needs of its customers. The Mitchell Street branch is being temporarily closed in July for a revamp to accommodate for the change. Two Central Victorian schools are among 50 statewide to get funds through the latest round of the state government's planned maintenance program. $250,000 was allocated to Winters Flat Primary in Castlemaine for compliance works on its shelter-in-place building, while Axdale's Primary School has earned $83,000 for drainage, repainting and switchboard works. Police in Rochester have expressed shock at the actions of a speeding driver allegedly clocked travelling at more than double the limit. The 49-year-old man, who was driving on a disqualified licence at the time, was allegedly doing 232 k's an hour along Webb Road near Kyabram recently. He's since been bailed to appear before the Echuca Magistrates Court. Those considering an electric vehicle as their next car should make their way to Spring Gully on Wednesday morning for a showcase detailing everything you need to know. Tim Dryley from the City of Greater Bendigo says it's also an opportunity to connect with those who've already bought an EV.
5: Particularly around some of the costs they've been experiencing with fuel and coming to the end of financial year, I think a lot of people will be scratching their heads about, you know, what do we really want to be doing in the next 12 months?
4: That event's happening at the Spring Gully General Store between 7 and 9 a.m. tomorrow. And in sport, the Loddon Valley Netball League played its 10th round on Saturday. Mitiamo remains unbeaten in the A-grade competition following a 79-44 win against Calaville, while Inglewood narrowly bested Pyramid Hill 51-49.
0: Human ISA Mitre 10, building with Bendigo since 1880. Gold Central Victoria, national news, now.
6: Aylin. After only 2 years in the top job, British Prime Minister Keir Starmer has resigned. He says he accepts he's not the best person to lead the party into the next election, but the job has been the proudest moment of his life.
7: Every decision I've taken has been about putting the country I love first. That is why I will resign as leader of the Labour Party. I have spoken to His Majesty the King this morning to inform him of my decision.
6: Andy Burnham's expected to take over before the UK Parliament returns in September. A string of child abuse payouts has brought the Christian Brothers religious order to the brink of financial collapse. According to Nine newspapers, the group has paid more than $60 million in the last financial year alone, while selling off its assets might not be enough to cover future expected claims. And a legendary record executive who signed the likes of Bruce Springsteen, Aerosmith and Whitney Houston has died at the age of 94. Clive Davis had also worked with Aretha Franklin, Janis Joplin, Billy Joel and many more. To sport now, and Argentina has defeated Austria 2-0 at the World Cup this morning. Up next, Graham Arnold's Iraq will be taking on France. Latrell Mitchell's been ruled out of the Origin decider. Souths coach Wayne Bennett confirming he'll be unavailable after tearing his calf at training yesterday. And in the AFL, the Swans' Taylor Adams has announced he'll be hanging up his boots after a string of injuries. The 32-year-old's played 229 matches for GWS, Collingwood and Sydney. That's the latest in news and sport.
0: Rural News Now.
8: Good morning, I'm Emily Minnie. The federal government says there is no evidence a deadly strain of avian influenza has reached Australia's poultry and agriculture systems. Testing has confirmed the H5N1 strain of the disease has been detected in a second wild bird. Federal Agriculture Minister Julie Collins says urgent investigations are underway to determine the extent of the spread of the disease.
9: We are working to determine whether or not the H5 bird flu has established in the wildlife or established in Australia, other than these two isolated birds.
8: Chief Veterinarian Beth Cookson says there are currently no signs the disease has spread beyond those birds.
10: What we know from other situations is that if that's the case and it has spread to other populations and it can be quite difficult to contain, there's not many practical, feasible actions that can be undertaken to control it once it's in other populations.
8: Australian beef bound for China will now incur a 55% tariff after an import quota was filled. Some cargo already in transit before the limit was reached will now be subject to the duty. The move by Beijing is expected to cost the beef industry $1 billion, but Global AgriTrends meat and livestock analyst Simon Quilty says the sector has made adjustments.
11: In terms of the impact on producers, farmers, it's pretty well been minimal, and the clearest evidence of that is the rise in cattle prices that have occurred over the last 2 months. So even though we've diversified away and that the access to China hasn't been there really for those animals on feed, what's clear is cattle prices are up significantly.
8: Some agronomists are urging farmers to not panic after the Bureau of Meteorology declared an El Nino in the Pacific Ocean. But Agriculture Victoria agronomist Dale Gray says it's a similar situation to 2023, when an El Nino was predicted but failed to eventuate. He says El Nino would likely mean a drier spring, but doesn't always cause droughts. The opposition is welcoming the federal government's decision to extend its temporary cuts to the fuel excise. Labor is tapering down the relief from a reduction of 32 cents per litre to 16 and is now set to expire on the 1st of August. Liberal leader Angus Taylor says the coalition were the first to propose the idea.
12: We were, of course, the ones who preempted the government on this. And announced we would do it if we had the opportunity.
8: Nearly 50,000 tonnes of fertiliser has arrived from Indonesia and docked in Brisbane. It's the first shipment of a 250,000-tonne deal between Incitec Pivot and PT Pupuk Indonesia. The federal government has helped secure around 340,000 tonnes of fertiliser since the war in Iran broke out, closing the Strait of Hormuz. And a new report shows problems with digital services is costing Australians an estimated $497 million a year. 4 in 5 people have experienced at least one problem while using online services. And that's the state of the country. I'm Emily Minnie. Good morning.
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16: You're foggy around Bendigo, partly cloudy the day ahead. Bendigo 13, Maryborough 14, Castlemaine 13, Ballarat 12. Then tomorrow, partly cloudy in Bendigo, cloudy elsewhere. Bendigo, Maryborough 15, Castlemaine also 15, and Ballarat 12 degrees. Currently White Hills 6, in Eureka it's 4 degrees.
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16: Hidden History coming up after the next song for you with Charles Faye. And then after 7 o'clock, we catch up with the police, our regular police report here on Gold Central Victoria. It is 21 to 7. Oh, by the way, before 7 o'clock, I'll let you know what the cash track is to listen out for the 10K cash track. Yes, that's on the way. And when you hear it in its entirety, sometime between now and 8:30, that's your cue to call through.

0: Gold Centre Victoria, FM 98.3 AM 1071. It's the wake-up call. Robbo here this morning. Hope your Tuesday morning is off to a good start, a fairly nippy one, but to be expected at this time of the year as well. We're getting through that first month of winter and won't be too long. Of course, the day's getting longer again now too. Had our shortest day yesterday, so you might notice probably about 30 seconds of extra light at the end of the day. All right, let's illuminate now our history, he says, with a beautiful little segue as we look at hidden history. Charles Fay is with us. Charles, morning.
1: Morning, Mark.
0: Now, you and some colleagues have written a book, Believing on Upside Down Country. Sounds interesting. Yeah. What's it all about?
1: Well, it's all about religion in Bendigo and its history, Bendigo and district. We got, my colleagues were Timothy Jones, Nadia Rook and Jennifer Jones. We got money from the Australian Research Council to examine religion in Bendigo when the controversy over the, Muslim...
0: when the mosque was being built, yes, yeah.
1: And the Australian Research Council gave us some money to write a book and to train some PhDs. So we wrote a book called Believing on Upside Down Country. By that we mean Upside Down Country was the way the Jara people referred to Bendigo after it had been turned literally upside down by the miners.
0: And so how big a part of the community back then, I guess particularly going back further, has religion played in the area?
1: Well, back in the 19th century, religion was absolutely crucial. I mean, it was a world where people believed, I suppose, unlike today. And if you read the diaries and letters of people who come to Bendigo, religion is a central part of their lives. You know, you as a historian looking at our past, you just can't ignore the importance of religion. But I suppose one of the great, one of the major changes we found in our book was that in recent years, Australians have been able to designate what religion they have or if they have no religion. And what's happened in Bendigo, I suppose, in the last 20 to 30 years is the proportion of people actually believing has declined dramatically.
0: I guess also that, you know, particularly back in the day, like religion could be the difference between getting work and not getting work or being accepted by the community as well. You know, whether you're Catholic or whether you're from a Middle Eastern country or whether you're a Protestant or whatever.
1: Yeah, exactly. Well, you know, one of the great divides in 19th century Australia was a division between Catholics, mostly from the Irish background, and Protestants. But even with the Protestants, there's great divisions there too. So, you know, you have Anglicanism, but in a place like Bendigo, because we've got so much migration from Cornwall, we get a huge community of non-conformists, as they were called, Methodists, Bible Christians, Primitive Methodists. So it's a very distinctive sort of flavour. And, of course, Bendigo has this other factor.

0: is we have a huge influx of Chinese people. Now, you know, the census in the 19th century just didn't even consider that the Chinese had a belief. They were simply listed in the census as pagans. Mm. And that when you come to things like going to court, you have to sort of make an oath when you go to court. Well, how is a place like Bendigo going to deal with this? Because the Chinese weren't going to make Christian oaths. So we deal with that in the book.
1: Wow, yeah, it's really interesting. And, you know, the thing that always gets me, and I respect anybody's beliefs, but when there's division within, let's say, Protestants, the fact that they're all working for the same boss.
0: And I think it's interesting when it comes down to things like politics. It seems to me that in the past, those differences disappeared. So, for example, with the rise of the Labor Party in Bendigo in the early 20th century, sort of the main proponents of the Labor Party were Methodists and Catholics. So they let those divisions, as religious divisions, subside when it came to politics.
1: Yeah.
0: And I think most of the time people lived with each other and they lived as neighbours and forgot those divisions, I think.
1: Yeah. Yeah, no, it's a fascinating topic. Now, where is the book available?
0: Oh, well, the book is available through ANU Press. Now, you can get it in two ways. If you go to ANU Press, you can just download it as PDFs and get it for nothing.
1: Ooh.
0: But ANU Press will print it for you on demand. And it's printed on demand, it's a rather attractive book. So.
1: Yeah. Oh, well, that is fantastic to you and your colleagues. Sounds very interesting as always. And another piece of our hidden history unveiled. Charles Fay, thanks as always.
0: Okay, thanks, Mark. Catch you.
1: Talk to you next week. Good on you. It's 11 to 7 now. Gold Centre, Victoria.
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9: Hi, it's June 23rd. Starting in 1979, the day when a girl named Sharona was immortalized in song.
10: It really dawned on me when I was in the car that I had just heard a song with my name in it and I couldn't believe it.
6: it. And from then on, the song's been in my life.
9: Big number one from the Knack, My Sharona, recorded on this day in 1979. Then in 1987, Prime Minister Bob Hawke made this promise.
10: By 1990, no Australian child will be living in poverty.
9: Sadly, he was way off. Sonic the Hedgehog, the video game character created by Sega, appeared for the first time in 1991. And in 2018, the world stopped with the news that 12 boys and a coach from a Thailand soccer team had been trapped in a flooding cave, starting a rescue operation that lasted 18 days.
11: How many of you? 13. Brilliant.
9: June 23rd birthdays, Aussie singer Diana Trask is 86. Remember this?
12: Ain't I failed in missing
9: Oz acting legend Brian Brown turned 79 today.
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9: The voice of Australian rugby, Gordon Bray, is 77.
14: Heartbreak for the Wallabies, triumph for the All Blacks.
9: Brisbane Lions coach Chris Fagan turned 65.
15: Squads win premierships. Teams win matches.
9: Actress Selma Blair is 54. Long list of movies and starred in the failed American version of Kath and Kim.
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9: 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She was Bernadette on The Big Bang Theory.
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9: Finally, it's the anniversary of the death of legendary American television producer Aaron Spelling, who brought us Charlie's Angels, Dynasty, The Love Boat, Beverly Hills 90210, so many TV shows. 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
1: Yeah, so the song you need to listen out for today is this here one. 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

0: And sometime between now and 8:30, I will play that song in its entirety. 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
12: G'day, it's Tom Parry with your local news. In another sign of the times, Bendigo Bank has announced the impending closure of its marquee branch. The company confirmed yesterday the Bath Lane branch in Bendigo's CBD will shut down in August, with its staff and facilities to instead operate out of the nearby Mitchell Street site. That latter branch is getting a refurbishment to accommodate the change at a cost of $500,000. Regional areas like Central Victoria need to be put at the centre of housing policy as builders face planning delays, rising costs and workforce shortages. The Housing Industry Association is making that plea directly to political parties and their candidates ahead of the state election, saying that while one in four Victorians live in regional areas, funding often fails to match demand. Facilities at two Central Victorian schools will be upgraded as part of an ongoing maintenance program from the state government. Axdale Primary School was allocated $83,000 for drainage, repainting and switchboard works in the latest round, while Winters Flat Primary in Castlemaine earned $250,000 for compliance works on its shelter-in-place building. An event showcasing electric vehicles for businesses takes place tomorrow morning in Springalley, and it couldn't have come at a more appropriate time. According to the City of Greater Bendigo's Tim Dryley, the spike in fuel prices over recent months has seen a considerable shift in interest.
13: There's been a sort of a 30% increase in interest, I think, for bottom line reasons and for environmental reasons. There are lots of reasons why people should be thinking about moving towards an EV.
12: Prospective attendees are encouraged to register their attendance with the council. And in sport, round 10 was played in Maryborough Castlemaine District football on Saturday. Ladder leaders in the senior comp, Carisbrook, lodged an 11-goal victory against Lexton, while Navarre thumped Avoca by 83 points.
1: Human ISA Mitre 10, building with Bendigo since 1880. Gold Central Victoria, national news, now.
14: I'm Britt Anglin. We'll start over in the UK, where, as expected, Sir Keir Starmer has announced his resignation as British Prime Minister after only 2 years on the job. He's spoken to the King about his decision and says he'll work to provide an orderly transition to a new leader in the coming months. Still in Europe, two young children have been found dead in a car in southern France as the region swelters under heatwave conditions. The causes of death are yet to be confirmed, but authorities believe the extreme heat to be a key factor. And back home, a push to end period poverty is gaining ground. Share the Dignity is celebrating a new milestone with 6 million period products donated across the country. Founder Rochelle Courtney says access is still a problem, though, with 64% of women surveyed in 2024 struggling to afford the basics.
15: I'm really scared of what that number is going to look like in 2027, now that rents and electricities are so much higher and food and fuel. 2027, I was hoping that number would go down.
14: In sport, Nazaia Wanganeen-Millera has been fined for flipping the bird during the Saints' loss to the Bulldogs. He gave the crowd the middle finger as he walked to the bench during the final minute of Sunday's game. Knights back rower Asu Kapoa will face the New South Wales Rugby League judiciary over an alleged homophobic slur. He was sent off in the first half of Friday night's win against the Dragons and will face a lengthy ban if found guilty. And Christopher O'Connell and Bernard Tomic are through to the next round of Wimbledon qualifiers, but they'll now have to go through each other in order to move ahead.
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19: for the Courthouse Hotel, Pall Mall, Bendigo.
0: Yeah, fog around in Bendigo, quite thick in places too. Truckee Peach just sent me a photo of the Lockwood roundabout, and I tell you what, the fog there is thicker than me in a maths quiz. That'll continue for a while, obviously, so drive very carefully and drive to conditions, particularly when the school zones come into play too. So then, a partly cloudy day, Bendigo 13, Maryborough 14, Castlemaine 13, Ballarat 12. Partly cloudy tomorrow in Bendigo, cloudy elsewhere, Bendigo, Maryborough, Castlemaine all 15 and Ballarat 12. Kennington, 6 degrees at the moment, Cardigan Village certainly need that, it's 4.
1: Start your day the right way. The Wake Up Call with Robbo.
0: So we will be catching up with the police very shortly for you. And then between now and 7.30, we'll have the mystery song, thanks to Bendigo Electronics. Up to $90 now. So that'd be nice in the old Skyrocket. 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

0: Gold Centre Victoria, FM 98.3 AM 1071, the wake-up call. And as we do every Tuesday morning, we catch up with someone from Bendigo Police. This morning, it's Inspector Ryan Irwin. Ryan, good morning.
1: Hey, good morning, Mark. Thanks for the opportunity.
0: You're very welcome. Now, you work in a fairly specialised area, emergency management. Give us an overview of what this covers.
1: Yeah, so thanks, Mark. It is probably a little bit more specialised role than some others in that it's working in the emergency management field, and in particular some of the more serious emergencies that we see. So people will be familiar with fires, in particular bushfire, floods that we've had over recent years, and storms. And the role that I perform is actually working with all the other emergency response agencies to help combat those emergencies.
0: I guess when you think about it rationally, you know, we might see on TV or whatever that, you know, the SES, the FRV, CFA, you know, all come together when there's a major thing going on. But obviously that just doesn't happen by chance and people just don't roll up when they feel like it.
1: No, that's right. The state actually has very clearly defined arrangements in place that actually guide how we respond to different emergencies with different roles allocated to different agencies. And one of the roles is the coordination piece, and that role always sits with Victoria Police, regardless of the scale of the emergency. And that's to make sure that A, all the right agencies are there, and B, to make sure that they're actually performing the roles and functions as set out in the state's emergency management plan.
0: Yeah. And so I guess all of these other areas and agencies all have their dedicated person as well that you work with to make sure the plan's all in place.
1: Yeah, that's correct. There's representatives from each of the agencies. So, you know, all of the three fire agencies, Ambulance Victoria, SES, and a lot of other government departments, depending on the scale and nature of the event. So, you know, we also have representation from Department of Transport and Planning, from DFFH, Department of Health, and a lot of others. Local government is a big player in emergency management. They do all have representatives at different levels, and my job is to work through them this time of year, more planning and training, exercising, and then once we get into the higher risk weather season, it's the actual readiness and then response when something occurs.
0: Hells bells, it's a big job, Ryan.
1: Yeah, there's a bit involved, but you know, pretty lucky in that we work really well with the other agencies. The collaboration and cooperation across the different agencies is at a, you know, really high standard. There's, you know, really good respect and understanding between the agencies, and I think it's even more so in rural. The more rural and the more remote you get, that reliance and understanding between the different agencies is more defined, just through absolute sheer need, because you generally relying on other people to support you when there's not too many other resources around.
0: Yeah, sadly, it probably virtually never happens, but I guess in some respects, your role is one that when you put all these things in place, you hope you never have to carry them out.
1: Yeah, that's true. So we spend a lot of the warmer part of the year in Readiness Day, so people will be familiar with the Australian Fire Danger Rating System and being told what the outlook is for the next, you know, four-day period in terms of fire danger. There's similar warnings that happen for flood and storm. So when those ratings reach certain levels, that's when all the agencies come together and put readiness plans in place to make sure that we're, you know, really well placed to respond if something does occur.
0: So I guess, Ryan, you keep a very close eye on the weather going forward. We hear this super El Nino, stuff like that. How's it looking at this stage going forward?
1: Yeah, so people are probably familiar with the recent announcement of a El Nino weather coming our way for the probably latter half of this year and across summer. So as your listeners will be aware, that typically involves warmer and drier weather. So probably a little bit easy to get complacent at the moment when things are pretty cool and we've got a little bit of rain around and it's looking pretty green. What we're told is that will change significantly across the next, you know, 6, maybe 8 months or so. And so people probably need to, you know, wherever possible, start thinking now about what arrangements, what preparations they need to put in place for what potentially could be a high-risk fire season, potentially, you know, a little bit higher than normal if things pan out as per the predictions.
0: Fascinating stuff. Inspector Ryan Irwin, thanks so much for joining me for a chat on the wake-up call this morning. Really appreciate it.
1: No, thanks, Mark. Thanks to you and your listeners, and all the best.
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4: 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One more. You think you know what it is? 544-1071. 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
1: Hi, who have I got there?
2: Lynn.
1: Hey, Lynn. Let's have a listen to the mystery song one more time. What do you think it is?
2: Is it Supertramp, Bloody Well Right?
1: Unfortunately, you're bloody well wrong, Lynn. What can I say?
2: Oh, bugger. Bugger.
1: No, it's not that, but there's another one to pop off the list and keep thinking. Thanks very much, Lynn.
2: Thank you.
1: Yeah, and that means tomorrow morning it is going to reach the magical $100 mark. Wow. There you go. So we'll give you another chance tomorrow morning. News and weather coming up next. And then pick the flick. Send you off to the Star Cinema in Eagle Hawk. 27 past 7.
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10: G'day, it's Tom Parry with your local news. Bendigo Bank is closing the branch underneath its headquarters. Confirmation came through yesterday that its Bath Lane branch in Bendigo's CBD will shut its doors on August 14th, with its facilities and staff to be consolidated onto the nearby Mitchell Street site. In justifying their decision, the company said 5% of visitors use the Bath Lane facility as their only form of banking. The state government has confirmed that another two Central Victorian schools are getting funds to upgrade their facilities as part of the planned maintenance program. $250,000 was allocated to Winters Flat Primary in Castlemaine for compliance works on its shelter-in-place building, while Axdale's Primary School has earned $83,000 for drainage, repainting and switchboard works. Police in Rochester are expressing shock after clocking a speeding driver travelling at more than double the limit. Officers allegedly clocked the 49-year-old man, who was driving on a disqualified licence at the time, doing 232 k's an hour along Webb Road near Kyabram recently. He's since been bailed to appear before the Echuca Magistrates Court. Business owners have been encouraged to attend an electric vehicle showcase in Spring Gully on Wednesday morning. There's lots of options on the market right now, and Tim Dryley from the City of Greater Bendigo says we need to make sure those vehicles are fit for purpose.
11: It really depends on whether the vehicle does regular local or regional trips and returns to base, and you know, can it be charged when it's parked at the site. So there's quite a lot to consider when you're purchasing an EV.
10: That event runs between 7 and 9am tomorrow at the Spring Gully General Store. Those wishing to attend are strongly encouraged to register. And briefly in sport, the Bendigo Pioneers endured another tough weekend in the AFL's Talent League at the hands of their Gippsland counterparts, with our girls losing by 61 points and the boys' team by 118.
0: Human ISA Mitre 10, building with Bendigo since 1880. Gold Central Victoria, national news, now.
12: Morning, I'm Britt Aylin. The passengers wrapped up in the hantavirus cruise ship Chaos have been released from quarantine in WA. Four Aussies, one permanent resident and a New Zealander spent 42 days in isolation at the COVID-era Bullsbrook Centre for National Resilience after travelling on the MV Hondius. Authorities say they pose no further risk to the community. The UK is on track for its seventh Prime Minister in 10 years, following Sir Keir Starmer's resignation from 10 Downing Street overnight. Newly elected MP Andy Burnham is expected to take over the top job before British Parliament returns in September. US Vice President J.D. Vance has left negotiations with Iran in Switzerland, describing them as very productive while admitting there's still more work to do.
13: We have the Iranians allowing weapons inspectors, nuclear inspectors into their country for the first time in a long time. We're obviously going to bolster that inspection regime to make sure they can never have a nuclear weapon.
12: And one of America's most celebrated record executives, Clive Davis, has died at the age of 94. Throughout his extensive career, he worked with dozens of big-name stars, including Whitney Houston and Bruce Springsteen. Moving on to sport now, and Latrell Mitchell's been ruled out of the Origin decider. Souths coach Wayne Bennett confirming he'll be unavailable after tearing his calf at training yesterday. Switching codes, the Swans' Taylor Adams has announced he's hanging up his boots after a string of injuries. The 32-year-old played 229 matches for GWS, Collingwood and Sydney. And former Wimbledon champion Maketa Vondrousova has been banned from the sport for 4 years after she refused to take a drug test. That's the latest in news and sport.
14: Where'd you get that hat? Where'd you get that hat? It's a knobby one. It's just the proper style. Where can I get a hat like that?
15: Where else? 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
1: Well, if you're out and about, you see it is foggy around Bendigo. Then a partly cloudy day to follow. Bendigo 13, Maryborough 14, Castlemaine 13, Ballarat 12. Tomorrow, partly cloudy in Bendigo, cloudy elsewhere. Bendigo, Maryborough, Castlemaine all 15 and Ballarat 12 degrees. Ironbark 6 at the moment, Creswick 3.
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17: Are you Annie? Yes.
16: You're Annie?
1: 5444 1071, 5444 1071. 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
3: It's you.
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3: You're Annie?
1: What do you think it is, Sherelle?
2: Sleepless in Seattle.
1: Yay, got it at last. Yes, it is. Great movie, Sleepless in Seattle. And as a result of that, you've picked yourself up a double pass to the Star Cinema Eagle Hawk.
2: Great, thanks very much.

0: Gold Centre Victoria, FM 98.3, AM 1071. It's the Wake Up Call with Robbo here this morning. Shire Whip Around Tuesday morning, Mount Alexander Shire and Darren Fuzzard for the penultimate time. Next week's his last week, which is a bit sad. Darren, good morning.
1: Good morning, Robbo. I'm sure we'll both work through those emotions.
0: I'm sure we will. Hey, how'd you go with the scratchy I sent you after Carlton beat the Cats? Did you win anything?
1: No, I didn't, Robbo, but it's the biggest scratchy I've ever seen, and thank you for the 15 minutes of entertainment trying to work out how to do it.
0: Well, I did say, what's the biggest one you've got that costs the least?
1: You did well.
0: Yeah, thank you very much. All right, let's get down to some business here. The council budget for 26-27, that's been adopted?
1: Yes, thankfully. I mentioned this last week, it was going to the June meeting, Robbo, and it was adopted at that meeting. So $56 million budget for us, and that lets us continue delivering more than 100 services and also a lot of significant infrastructure works, which for us is about $16 million this coming year. And there was about $9.5 million of investment coming from external funding that our team had worked pretty hard to secure as well. So some key projects in there, Robbo. We've got upgrades to Diamond Gully Road, which supports a major housing growth area for us. There's road upgrades to many of our roads to make them safer and smoother and stronger. We've got a bridge renewal and replacement program, irrigation upgrade at Chute and Soldiers Memorial Park that we're hoping is going to make a big difference to the 600-plus soccer players that use it every week. And Mackenzie Hill Shared Pathway Project that will connect one of our major housing areas into the centre of Castlemaine as well. We've got other stuff in there too. We've got externally funded initiatives such as the flood levy design work in Newstead that will continue, as well as the Castlemaine and Campbell's Creek levy work, and continued redevelopment of Frederick Street in Castlemaine, which we talk about so often.
0: Yep.
1: Some community wellbeing projects, Robbo, always in our investment plans for the community. We've got funding allocated to local organisations. We've got a new wellbeing economy business fund, and there's a children's winter festival that's been funded again. We've also got some investment in a new reconciliation plan, and we've got future planning for early years youth and inclusion initiatives. So we hope that there's plenty in there for everybody, Robbo.
0: Okay.
1: And if people want to have a look at it, it's available on our website under our budget.
0: You got a new bushfire recovery team.
1: We sure do, and they've been in place for a little while, but the dedicated bushfire recovery team to support our fire-affected community. So I do want to say, first of all, thanks, Robbo, to the state and federal government who committed about $2 million to enable us to have that team in place and to do a lot of important work over the next couple of years. They're going to help residents and businesses, and already are, get assistance from the myriad of services that are available. They're also, in partnership with the community, planning local events and also workshops to support that ongoing recovery work. And if people want to get in touch with the Bushfire Recovery Team, they can email them at Bushfire Recovery Group, all one word, Bushfire Recovery Group at mountalexander.vic.gov.au. And we've also got an online Bushfire Recovery Hub on the Shape Mount Alexander website. So you can get lots of information about news happening, upcoming events, resources that are available, and also it's an online forum where people can ask questions and share information and get some conversations going if they think that there's some missing at the moment.
0: Yeah. Yes, well, I know you can't say it, but I think the other thing that would be fantastic is to actually have trucks that work properly when there is a fire.
1: I'll move on to library lock-in, Robbo.
0: Winter youth activities, go on then.
1: Yes, our wonderful youth team has again created a fantastic lineup of winter activities for our young people.

0: to get involved in. Just a couple I wanted to mention, Robbo. For students in Year 7 to 10, it's a really popular thing, the library lock-in. It's back this year. So you can join the youth team this Friday on the 26th of June between 6 p.m. and 8:30 p.m. in the Castlemaine Library. Very fun after-hours experience that includes lots of games, craft activities, the Mario Kart tournament, which I understand is very popular. The phone booth is back again, and, of course, there'll be some pizza there. But bookings are essential, and you can make those in person at the library. Mm-hmm. The other one I wanted to mention, Robbo, was the end of the school holidays. The team's planning a great day out at Doxa Youth Camp on the Loddon River, which I think is near Malmesbury. It's for young people aged between 12 to 18, and they can take part in a lot of different activities, from high ropes and archery to frisbee golf, exploring river ecology, and lots of other things. So you can also get involved to the extent that you want to. There's something for everybody in there in levels of skill required. And just to finish that one, Robbo, the young people can age between 12 to 14. They can also attend on Thursday the 9th of July, and people between 15 to 18 on Friday the 10th of July, and everything's provided for you. So okay. If that sounds good to some young people, give our youth team a call on 54711700 and get involved.
1: I reckon that library lock-up might be the only way to get some kids in a library these days, lock them in.
0: Well, I tell you, every second person in our shire, Robbo, is a member of our library.
1: Yeah, well, of course.
0: Every second person.
1: I say that in jest because, of course, libraries now are far, far more than just get a book off the shelf. I know that. So, no, it's good the work they do. And, you know, they've evolved as the community and as kids evolve as well. So that's great. Good stuff. Mm. Excellent. There you go. I can be serious from time to time, Darren. There you are.
0: Well done, Robbo. Hope you're going to be okay.
1: Thank you very much. I'll do my best. Good on you, mate. Well, listen, we'll talk next week for the last time this time round. So, all the very best. Have a great week, and I'm sure there'll be a few celebrations and shenanigans to send you off on your way.
0: Thank you very much, Robbo. Look forward to it.
1: Likewise. Good on you, mate. Darren Fuzzard from the Mount Alexander Shire on the wake-up call, 10 to 8.
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1: Yeah, so we have our phone rangers well and truly up and about today. Truckee Pete earlier telling us that out Lockwood roundabout, very foggy, sent a photo through. Now, Ash has reported that if you're heading north of the city, a very foggy visibility, well, 100 metres or less, lights on, just take it easy, roads will be damp. And he's, Ash sends, this is his words, not mine, he sends a cheerio to the silver Havel that passed him at about 110 or 120 Ks. You're an idiot. Thanks very much indeed, Ash. 7 to 8, Gold Centre Victoria.

0: Gold Central Victoria, FM 98.3 AM 1071. Talking about the fog and weather this morning too. Of course, the school zones do take it easy around them too. Hard to spot some of the kids, particularly if they've got dark uniforms on, and just be very, very careful and obey the lollipop people, please. All right, coming up in the next half hour, we've still got that song to play for the 10K cash track. I gave you what the song was earlier. You got to wait till it's completed, and then you can call me on 5444 1071. We've got the Celebration Hub as well. If you've got something you're celebrating, goldcentralvictoria.com.au. Fill in the details, and you could win yourself a lovely meal at the Queen's Arms Hotel in Quarry Hill.
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11: G'day, it's Tom Parry with your local news. The branch underneath Bendigo Bank's headquarters will be closing in August. Customers have been advised that face-to-face services at the Barf Lane site in Bendigo's CBD are being shifted to the bank's Mitchell Street branch, which is being temporarily closed in July for a revamp to accommodate the change. Political parties need to put regions like Central Victoria at the centre of housing policy as builders face planning delays, rising costs and workforce shortages. That's according to the Housing Industry Association, which says while one in four Victorians live in regional areas, funding often fails to match demand, adding that a boost to housing supply across regional cities like Bendigo will be key to improving affordability. Two Central Victorian schools are among 50 statewide to get funds through the latest round of the state government's planned maintenance program. Axdale Primary School was allocated $83,000 for drainage, repainting and switchboard works, while Winters Flat Primary in Castlemaine earned $250,000 for compliance works on its shelter-in-place building. Those considering an electric vehicle as their next car should make their way to Spring Gully this time tomorrow morning for a showcase detailing everything you need to know. Tim Dryley from the City of Greater Bendigo says it's also an opportunity to chat with those who've already bought an EV.
12: Particularly around some of the costs they've been experiencing with fuel and coming to the end of financial year, I think a lot of people will be scratching their heads about, you know, what do we really want to be doing in the next 12 months?
11: Those wishing to head along are encouraged to register their attendance with council first. And in sport, Saturday had round 10 of the Loddon Valley Football League taking place. The presence of AFL legend Gary Ablett Jr. wasn't enough for Newbridge to overcome Bridgewater, the latter winning by 19 points with the help of Nick Del Santo, while Maiden Gully upset McCorner by 4 points.
10: Human ISA Mitre 10, building with Bendigo since 1880. Gold Central Victoria, national news now.
13: We'll start with good news for those Aussies aboard the hantavirus cruise ship. Their 6 weeks in quarantine finally ended this morning, with the group now safe to head back to their respective homes. The Aussie economy would benefit if innovative cancer treatments were fast-tracked, with patients currently waiting on average 3.6 years before they're added to the PBS. That's according to a new report out today, with Medicines Australia CEO Liz DeSoma explaining how quicker access would save lives and help the economy.
14: Around 40% of Australians diagnosed with cancer are of working age, and nearly half of these leave work after their diagnosis. And this costs billions of dollars of lost productivity.
13: Former Manchester Mayor Andy Burnham's the top contender to become Britain's seventh Prime Minister in 10 years, following last night's resignation of Sir Keir Starmer. It comes as the UK is sweltering through heatwave conditions, with British rail operators urging passengers to only travel if absolutely essential. Multiple services have been cancelled, with speed restrictions imposed across the railway network. In sport, the AFL's admitted to another clock stuff-up during Saturday's clash between Carlton and GWS. The league says human error was at fault for 37 seconds being added to the clock in the final quarter. It's the fourth issue so far this season. Broncos veteran Ben Hunt has defied calls to retire, putting pen to paper on a contract extension. The 36-year-old has signed on for at least one more year and says he's got plenty more to offer. And Christopher O'Connell and Bernard Tomic are through to the next round of Wimbledon qualifiers, but will now have to go through each other to move ahead.
15: Dreaming of a Bridgewater Bakehouse on the other side of Bendigo? 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
10: Gold Central Victoria weather, thanks to Prestige Jayco Bendigo.
0: It's still very foggy around the place. Look like it's not going to lift for a little while, that's for sure. Partly cloudy today. It will follow across the region. Bendigo 13, Maryborough 14, Castlemaine 13, Ballarat 12. Tomorrow, partly cloudy in Bendigo, cloudy elsewhere. Bendigo, Maryborough, Castlemaine all 15, and Ballarat 12. 6 in Strathfield say at the moment, 3 in Delacombe.
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0: Now, we still haven't played that cash track yet, so got to do that between now and 8:30. Got the Celebration Hub that's coming up next, and we're talking AI in the workplace as well. 7 past 8, Gold Central Victoria.

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2: Yes, Hope is having a birthday today. 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
2: 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Oh, God. Sometimes I disappoint myself. It's 11 past 8. It's Gold Central Victoria.

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1: Yes, Alan, well done you. Very quick finger there this morning, mate.
2: Very quick finger. How are you, Robbo?
1: I'm doing all right, as long as you're not giving me the finger, mate, or the bird, you know?
2: No, mate, no, wouldn't do that.
1: Very good. 10K would be nice, wouldn't it?
2: Would be all right, yes. Yeah, I think I can. I'd probably sit on it for a while, make up my mind.
1: Yeah, okay. Well, that's a good way to do it, mate. Don't know if I could have that patience, but there you go. Hey, listen, mate, you are on the shortlist, so all the very best to you, Alan.
2: Thank you, Robbo.
1: It's a pleasure.
2: Have a good day.
1: Yeah, you too, mate. All the best.
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1: It is 18 past 8. By the way, another chance coming up this afternoon of Feel Good Workday with Chris to get yourself on the shortlist for the 10K cash track. Here's an interesting story. Nearly 7 in 10, about 68% Australian AI users, fear falling behind at work without AI. Yet only 28% of workers' organisations are reliant on IA, and even less feel rewarded for rethinking how they work. So, Sarah Carney from Microsoft ANZ, she's the Chief Technology Officer there, has some further thoughts and stats on this.
8: Our Microsoft Work Trend Index research shows workers are moving really quickly on AI and finding ways to work smarter and faster. However, this is often quicker than organisations are ready for. In fact, 63% of Australian AI users say they're now producing work they could not have produced a year ago. The next big step is going to be for organisations to adapt and turn that momentum into really meaningful results. What we're seeing is a gap between how quickly people are adopting AI and how quickly organisations are changing around them. The Microsoft Work Trend Index data shows that 51% of Australian AI users say it feels safer to stick to their current goals rather than rethink how work gets done. And only 13% say reinvention is actually rewarded when results take time. That's why leadership, culture, and support will matter so much in this next phase of AI adoption. AI is already helping people do work that would have been much harder to do just a year ago. And as AI takes on more of the routine tasks, people have more time to focus on judgment, decision-making, and the work that benefits most from a human perspective. AI is changing how work gets done, so building up your workplace-ready AI skills is crucial. The key is really just to get started and then to keep learning as the technology continues to evolve.
0: G-O-L-D.

0: Gold Centre Victoria. Tom's next. I'll leave you with this, the ponder. I wonder what would happen if you hired two private detectives to follow each other. I reckon there's a show in that.
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10: G'day, it's Tom Parry with your local news. In another sign of the times, Bendigo Bank has announced the impending closure of its marquee branch. The company confirmed yesterday its Bath Lane branch in Bendigo CBD will shut down in August, with staff and facilities to be relocated to the nearby Mitchell Street facility. That latter site is getting a refurbishment to accommodate the change at a cost of $500,000. Infrastructure at two Central Victorian schools will be upgraded as part of an ongoing maintenance program from the state government. $250,000 was allocated to Winters Flat Primary in Castlemaine for compliance works on its shelter-in-place building, while Axdales Primary School has earned $83,000 for drainage, repainting and switchboard works. Police in Rochester have expressed shock at the actions of a speeding driver travelling at more than double the limit. The 49-year-old man, who was driving on a disqualified licence at the time, was allegedly clocked at 232 k's an hour along Webb Road near Kyabram recently. He's since been bailed to appear before the Echuca Magistrates Court. An event showcasing electric vehicles for businesses takes place tomorrow morning in Spring Gully, and it couldn't have come at a more appropriate time. According to the City of Greater Bendigo's Tim Dryley, the spike in fuel prices over recent months has seen a considerable shift in interest.
11: There's been a sort of a 30% increase in interest. I think for bottom line reasons and for environmental reasons, there are lots of reasons why people should be thinking about moving towards an EV.
10: Those wanting to check it out are encouraged to register their attendance with the council. And in sport, the Maryborough-Castlemaine District Netball League's 10th round was played on Saturday. A-grade ladder leaders Natty Bialaba recorded the biggest winning margin, downing Talbot 62-41.
9: Gold, Central Victoria, National News, now.
12: Morning, I'm Britt Aylin. First up, fears of a possible chicken nugget shortage in the months to come after confirmation two wild birds died from the highly contagious H5 bird flu variant in Western Australia. Ingham's WA chicken farm has now been locked down. Invasive species expert Dr. Carol Booth explaining that while farm birds can be quarantined, wildlife cannot.
13: For poultry, it will mean, unfortunately, culling a lot of chickens to stop it spreading. And if it's in wildlife, we can't eliminate it from Australia.
12: Speaking on Nine there. After only 2 years in the top job, British Prime Minister Keir Starmer has resigned overnight. Newly elected MP Andy Burnham is now poised to become the UK's seventh PM in 10 years. And the first Pets in Cabin flight from Adelaide to Melbourne takes off later this morning. It's the latest expansion to the service from Virgin Australia, which has so far seen almost 1,500 pets take to the skies.
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0: Partly cloudy, Bendigo 13, Maryborough 14, Castlemaine 13, Ballarat 12. Tomorrow, partly cloudy in Bendigo, cloudy elsewhere. Bendigo, Maryborough, Castlemaine all 15, and Ballarat 12 degrees for their top tomorrow.
9: G-O-L-D. On Gold Central Victoria, your say now with Tom Elliott. 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Everything hospitality. Woodward Road, Golden Square. Now, until noon, this is Mornings with Tom Elliott.
14: It is 25 to 9. Good morning. Well, I want to talk about the tobacco excise this morning. I read the most extraordinary article about this. It says that the quantity of nicotine consumed in Australia has increased by 40% in the last 8 years. So since 2017, we are consuming 40% more nicotine. Now, that's cigarettes, these things called pouches, vapes, all that sort of thing. The consumption of this nicotine from illegal sources is now 80%. So the illegal market for tobacco is 80%, four-fifths of the total. Legitimate cigarettes and other tobacco products are only one-fifth of the total. So what has happened? And I mean, anybody walks past any illegal cigarette shop, any shop saying cheap cigs available here, and I see a lot of them, you are essentially looking at a criminal enterprise which operates in plain sight. Now, the police don't want to do anything about it. They say they've got more important issues to worry about. Council officers don't do anything about it because they don't want to get involved in tackling what could be dangerous criminals. And as a result, the entire market for legitimate tobacco, which has excise put on it, has essentially collapsed. Now, the article that I read proposes a solution, and we'll debate this after 9 o'clock. The solution is this, that we cut the legitimate cigarette excise down to zero. All right, not just chop it a bit, not just chop it in half, cut it to zero. Essentially put legitimate cigarettes on a price par with illegal ones and allow legitimate cigarettes to drive out the illegal competition for a period of time and then and only then reimpose some sort of excise, but not as big as the old one. I think it's a really good idea. Look, in the old days, the whole idea of the excise was A, to raise money for the government, and B, to try and discourage people from smoking. But over the last 8 years, that's been upended because the black market has come in and it says, righto, legitimate cigarettes are so expensive, they're 50, 60 bucks a pack. We can smuggle in ones at $10 to $15 a packet. And why don't you buy these? They're pretty much the same product. And that's what we're doing. 80% of tobacco consumed or nicotine consumed is now from illegal cigarettes and other illegal tobacco products. So the old model has completely failed and it's time to get rid of it and start again. Anyway, I'll debate this after 9 o'clock, but what do you reckon? 1-3-6-9-3. Like, let's take a bold step. Let's admit that the massive taxes on cigarettes are now counterproductive. They're creating a black market. They're essentially donating hundreds of millions of dollars of profit to organised crime. Let's admit that that model doesn't work and that its idea of discouraging people from smoking doesn't work either because the consumption of nicotine is up 40% in the past 8 years. Let's forget that. It used to work. It hasn't worked for the most of the last decade. Let's try something different. Cut the tobacco excise to zero. 133693 mornings at 3aw.com.au. Also say, this comes out of Sydney, but I think it's relevant here in Melbourne. Teachers to our north who have large numbers of students in their classroom from Middle Eastern backgrounds, so they might be Lebanese, for example, are now avoiding teaching the Holocaust in their classrooms. So things that we all studied, like Schindler's List or the Diary of Anne Frank, are not being taught in some New South Wales classrooms because the teachers fear offending the sensibilities of predominantly Muslim students in their classrooms. Now, this is extraordinary and it is disturbing. All right, I mean, let's just say I was of German background. Actually, I do really have a little bit of German in our family tree. Would a teacher not teach the Holocaust in the classroom I was in because it might offend my sensibilities as a German? No, well, of course not. I mean, we're not going to worry about that. And the other thing about the Holocaust is it's not a Jewish story just. Okay, yes, obviously it involved the mass murder of millions of Jews. But what it's really about is how the dehumanizing of a certain group of people can lead to hatred and can justify killing on a grand scale. And the whole lesson of the Holocaust is that this could happen to anyone. And if you allow it to happen to one group, it can easily then happen to another group. But I just find it extraordinary. The Australian Education Union is apparently backing the teachers. Now, we've put in a call to the Education Union. They may or may not want to talk about this later on in the program. But they're essentially backing teachers who do not want to offend Muslim sensibilities and therefore avoid teaching lessons about the Holocaust and, you know, but tomes like The Diary of Anne Frank, Schindler's List and other things like that. Extraordinary stuff, and this is in our education system. This is happening. 133693 mornings at 3aw.com.au. Also, later on today, political pollster Cos Samaras will join us, but we don't want to talk about politics. We're going to put that to one side for a day. Cos Samaras was invited to brief the AFL recently, and he made what I think is a very interesting point, that the AFL could no longer take its legion of supporters, that's all of us, for granted, that particularly young people these days have so many sporting options on their plates. You know, so many kids these days, yes, they will have an AFL team, and they might have an NRL team, and they probably have an English Premier League team, and they'll have a US basketball team, and they might have an American football team as well. They've got so many sporting options that can be delivered to them that as a result, the idea that you will just have this tribal loyalty to one AFL team and you will hold it for the rest of your life, and if you have children, that they will inherit it from you, that can't be taken for granted anymore. And let's remember, as big as the AFL is here in Southern Australia, particularly here in Melbourne, in the rest of the world, it is basically nothing. And it never will be anything either. This fantasy we have about expanding to America and to India and to China, that's never going to work. But anyway, Cos Samaras will join us after the 10 o'clock news. But he says the AFL could no longer take its fan base, as big as it is, for granted. And I think he might be onto something. 133693. And speaking of young people, yet another survey reveals that Gen Z doesn't want to have kids because they're worried about climate change. They're so obsessed with the idea that the world is going to end in the next 10, 20, 30 years that they simply won't have children. Now, this is if true, a very sad way of looking at things. Look, I'm Gen X. I mean, my generation grew up, the biggest thing everybody feared was nuclear war, but it didn't stop people having children. They said, well, there's nothing we can do about it. Let's just get on with things and start a family and away we go. But the latest generation is convinced and are taught that climate change is going to end the world, so you might as well just have fun now because there's no future to look forward to, and that means no kids. We'll have a look at that as well. 133693 mornings at 3aw.com.au. Let's go to some of your calls. Jeff joins us. Jeff, good morning.
15: G'day, Tom. How are you going?
14: Yeah, good, Jeff.
15: Look, I think we definitely need to have a change in what we're doing. When there's more of an emphasis on catching people doing 3 and 4 kilometres over the speed limit than tackling organised crime, something's going wrong. I mean, $15 billion going to organised crime on the big field, organised crime running rampant with illegal tobacco and now illegal alcohol. What's going on in our state, Tom?
14: That's a very good point. It's a very good point because you're right. I mean, you know, if you go a little bit too fast, you'll be pinged. If you drink and drive, rightly so, you'll be pinged. Look, Jeff, we're going to have Mike Bush, the Chief Commissioner of Victoria Police, live in the studio on Friday morning. I'm going to come in particularly, especially for that, even though I'm supposed to be working from home. And I'll put that to him because a lot of policing appears to be about priorities. What are the most important things to focus on? And the big build and the corruption associated with it seems to have been ignored by the authorities. It's certainly being ignored by the state government. Illegal tobacco is largely being ignored by the authorities. The gangs who are firebombing businesses who don't pay them extortion money, well, I hope that they're doing something about that. Look, Mike Bush, Chief Police Commissioner, will join us live in the studio on Friday morning. Thanks, Jeff. Reese, hello.

0: Well, yeah, it does seem quite inconsistent, doesn't it? I mean, any, you know, not every Anglo-Saxon person had ancestors who were involved in you know, whatever happened to Indigenous people back in the day, but a lot of us do. I don't know, Reese, it's about being selective. And the reason we, and I look like almost every student of mine and other generations, we studied the Holocaust at school. And what was impressed upon me and what I took out of it wasn't uniquely a Jewish thing or a German thing for that matter, because there have been other attempts at genocide throughout human history. It was hatred for another group and how that hatred can be normalized and how it can be organized. And the point is, if it happens to one group, it could happen to another group. And the fact that some teachers with a lot of Middle Eastern students in their classrooms don't want to teach it, I think, is reprehensible. 133693, Christian, hello.
1: Yes, hello, Tom. How are you today?
0: Good, thank you.
1: Good, good. I think the Holocaust education in the entire Australian school system should be stopped.
0: Why?
1: Well, throughout the 90s, when I went to school, I was bullied and bashed and called responsible for the Holocaust, even though I'm second generation born in Australia with German background. Mm. And now, even in the 2000s, my nieces are third generation Australian born, German background, and they are still bullied and accused of being responsible for the Holocaust, which is very traumatic for us because it's just not stopping. So the education system doesn't help people like us.
0: Well, that's true. That's true. But on that basis, I mean, Lydia Thorpe, you know, the federal MP who tends to represent Indigenous interests in the parliament, I mean, she essentially stands up and rails against white people and says black people need this and black people need that. I mean, should she be silenced as well?
1: I'm not sure about that. But as German, you know, backgrounded people, we came here in the 50s originally. My grandfather, we helped build this country up, and then we're treated like criminals.
0: Well, okay, I don't agree with that, and I don't think that, you know, you should be held guilty for something you didn't personally do. But I still think the themes of the Holocaust are important, and it is important, as someone who is of German descent, to, you know, to understand what happened. I mean, one good thing about Germany is, well, what used to be West Germany is they never swept it under the carpet. The Japanese tend to have swept what they did pre and during World War II. They just eliminate it from school history books. They just say, oh, it's the dark period. It's the period we don't talk about. The Germans at least have confronted what happened in their relatively recent past. 133693, mornings at 3aw.com.au. Plenty more calls and emails ahead. After 9 o'clock news, I want to delve further into this quite radical idea. It's by an economist that we cut the tobacco excise all the way down to zero. We wipe out the market for illegal cigarettes, and we just accept that the excise is no longer fit for purpose. Radical thinking, I think it's a good idea. At 14 tonight.
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6: Is 10 to 9. Josephine, good morning.
7: Good morning. I just wanted to talk about the teaching of the Holocaust. I can't see the direct link between the, you know, Lebanese students taking offence at the teaching of what Germans did to Jews. Unless they're offended by the subsequent displacement of people to southern Lebanon. I mean, and that's a very useful teaching for history. I mean, if they're going to teach, they should teach the Holocaust, but they should also teach about what happened when Israel was resettled as well.
6: Well, yes, you could start trying to unpack the whole movements of people around the Middle East. And I mean, you know, again, if you read the history closely, what happened at the formation of Israel was Jews were actually pushed out of all the surrounding countries and they ended up in what is now Israel. And then, and another thing is, I mean, 20% of Israelis are in fact Arabic. So that's another sort of inconvenient truth for some of the people who don't like the formation of Israel. But the reason we learn about the Holocaust is simply it is arguably the most organized attempt at a genocide that there's ever been. Like the Germans applied, you know, industry and calculation and science and organization to it. They said, this is what we want to do and this is how we're going to do it. And that was possibly a first in history. But the point is not to see it as a uniquely German Jewish thing. It is more an example of hatred of one group of people for another group of people and how that can manifest itself and almost become normalised. And that's, well, that's what I learnt about the Holocaust at school. And look, I don't know if it's just Lebanese students in Sydney. They say students of a Middle Eastern background. There is a very large Lebanese community in Sydney, both Christian and Muslim. I'm guessing it might be some students like that, but it could be other ones too. Darren, hello.
8: Good morning, Tom. I just want to talk about the excise duty on tobacco. This has been brewing for some years. You know, it started out with noble intentions, and I always thought there was a conflict of interest, collecting tax off, you know, to pay for smokers' health consequences and the like, and discouragement, of course. But, yes, it has turned around, and I think, had they ever measured the social and the emotional cost to the community, that far outweighs the any tax that could be collected anyway.
6: Well, to be honest, Darren, the link between the tax and taking care of the health of smokers, it's a bit like the way petrol taxes don't actually directly go into roads. Like, the excise goes into the same revenue bucket that the government has. They don't separate the tobacco excise and say, right, we'll pour this just into the health system just to help, you know, former or smokers who have got various diseases. But I think the idea of the excise was A, to raise money, which it has done, and B, to stop people smoking. And the problem is that worked well when we had a closed system, when the only cigarettes available were the ones that had the government tax on them. Now we seem to have a completely open system. And all I'm saying is the model is broken. It's not raising much money for the government anymore. And the rate of tobacco consumption has gone through the roof because illegal cigarettes are so cheap. So this model that's being proposed by this economist is simply, let's realise that the existing thing does not work, the existing policy. Let's wind back the excise on cigarettes back to zero. Let's drive out the organised crime, which would be a social good. I mean, who would you rather make money out of these things, cigarettes? Legitimate companies or criminals who siphon the cash offshore? And let's start again. Anyway, we'll debate this after 9 o'clock. Paul, good morning.
9: Yeah, g'day, Tom. If you have the good fortune to get a member of the Australian Education Union on the phone to talk to them about the Holocaust education thing, can you ask them these questions? Why won't they teach kids about Stalin and agricultural collectivism, or Mao and the Great Leap Forward?
6: Oh, they do. They do.
9: And Year Zero.
6: They do. My daughter is doing Stalin and collectivism and has just sat an exam in it. So at some schools, that is definitely taught.
9: Well, I'm glad to hear it's taught, because if you're talking about, you know, an ideology that can pitch one group of people as oppressors and another group of people as oppressed and justify mass murder in the tens of millions of people, there's three examples that we just don't hear about. And, you know, they always blame the Nazis. You say, sure, Hitler was a bad dude.
6: I agree, but the reason they use the Nazis and the Jews is it's the most obvious and relatively recent example, but you are right. There are plenty of other ones to look at. Quick World Cup soccer update. France is playing Iraq. France are leading Iraq 1-0 at halftime. The second half has been delayed due to extreme weather.
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6: Righto, we are coming up to the 9 o'clock news with David Armstrong. After the news, I want to look at this proposal, and that's all it is. It's a radical proposal to cut the tobacco excise all the way back to zero. To realise that the current model doesn't work, it's letting criminal gangs, they're siphoning hundreds of millions, if not billions of dollars out of Australia. Let's do something dramatic about it. We'll look at this acceptance by the Education Union of teachers not teaching the Holocaust because they don't want to offend certain student sympathies. And with Cos Samaras, can the AFL take its massive fan base for granted? 133 693.
5: Gold Central Victoria. Gold Central Victoria. National news now.
20: 7 degrees in Melbourne, partly cloudy at top today, 16 at 9 o'clock. Good morning. I'm David Armstrong. The state government again preparing to hand out 80,000 fishing rods to Year 5 students in an election sweetener. Brian Wilson reports.
21: It's a $1.5 million spend that's designed to get kids outdoors, with an unreleased government report claiming the program creates 30 jobs and generates more than $8 million in economic benefits. The Financial Review reports that KPMG economists have cast doubt over the numbers, which are based on the first issue of the fishing rods just prior to the 2022 election. The free fishing rods are being made available to public and private schools across the state, including those in wealthy areas. Brian Wilson, Melbourne.
20: Melburnians make up more than a third of all Australian inner-city dwellers, making a regional sea change. The latest Regional Movers Index found between January and March, Melbourne residents made up 36% of all people leaving a capital city. Geelong was the major winner from the shift. Six cruise ship passengers quarantining in Perth have now completed their six-week-long hantavirus isolation. Madeline Cross reports.
22: The five Australians and one New Zealander have now been quarantining at the Bullsbrook Centre for National Resilience for 42 days. The group were passengers on the MV Hondius cruise ship during an outbreak of hantavirus in May, which killed three people. The Department of Health says they remain free of the illness and pose no risk to the community. They'll now return to their home states of New South Wales and Queensland with the help of the federal government. Madeline Cross, Perth.
20: It's been revealed Honda Australia racked up $750 million in losses when it stepped in and ended a Melbourne dealer's contract early. It's now copped a multi-million dollar damages bill. Court documents reveal the black hole was fueled by exchange rates with Thailand, where the majority of Honda cars are made. In a bid to stem those losses, the car maker cut 36 of its local dealerships. Brighton Automotive sued and won nearly $14 million in damages. But a court's thrown that out and ordered the damages be recalculated upward. The Australian Institute of Family Studies has found rising fears about climate change and global warming are contributing to Gen Z's not wanting to have kids. Many young people say they lack confidence in public institutions, and Gen Z coach Madeline Miller says the generation isn't catastrophising. An older Australian should not discount their very real lived experience.
23: You can't say, look, climate change isn't real. They see it. They feel it. I mean, one of the things in the article said, or the research said, that they're concerned about the impact of AI centres being built. Now, we know that those AI centres are having a very real environmental impact. We can't just say, oh, don't worry about it. They already feel the impact of these things.
20: In finance, the dollar's trading at 70 US cents.
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20: Josh Fraser insists he hasn't lifted his eyes to consider the vacant Carlton coaching job. The Blues have won 5 in a row under Fraser since Michael Voss left. Former captain Sam Doherty telling Sports Today, the Blues are in great form.
0: It was a bit of a masterclass against the Giants. I thought the Giants have been going really well lately, and the margin, I think, flattered them in the end. Yep. In terms of dismantled them around contests. GWS are the best ground ball team in the league. They got absolutely punished in that part of the game. So I think they're going so well at the moment. They got 2 winnable games coming up, could put it 7-0.
20: Errol Gordon to make his return for Sydney on Thursday night against Brisbane. Star mid hasn't played since round one. Teammate Tom McCartan also expected to return from a concussion. And that's the latest news and sport.
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2: Partly cloudy, Bendigo 13, Maryborough 14, Castlemaine 13, Ballarat 12. Tomorrow, partly cloudy in Bendigo, cloudy elsewhere. Bendigo, Maryborough, Castlemaine all 15 and Ballarat 12 degrees for their top tomorrow.
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6: It is 7 past 9. A lot of emails coming in, mornings at 3aw.com.au. Terry says, surely the police have the authority to close down the shop selling illegal tobacco. Terry, they do, but they've shown a lack of willingness to do it, which I think is a pity because it is illegal, just as people bashing each other is illegal. Look, we'll have Chief Police Commissioner Mike Bush in the studio this coming Friday morning at around about 9:30, so I'll put that to him. On the World Cup, Geordie says, I assume SBS had to buy the rights to televise the World Cup. How much did these cost? And can I assume as taxpayers we are all covering the bill? I don't know how much they cost, Geordie, but you are right. As taxpayers, we are paying for it. And one of Pauline Hanson's policies at her press club speech last week, the first such speech she's given in 30 years, was that she would shut down SBS And in the capital city, she would make the ABC a subscription-only model, both radio and television. However, she would keep the ABC broadcasting free in rural and regional areas. And Margaret says, refusing to teach about the Holocaust is not about Muslim sensitivities. It is a devious perpetuation, says Margaret, of Holocaust denial based solely on anti-Semitism. Well, maybe. 133-693. Cameron, good morning.
4: Yeah, g'day, Tom. I was pretty outraged by that Four Corners report last night, some of the claims in it saying that they were running out of country to log, which was a blatant lie. There's 365 coops on the timber release plan before they shut it down. And if you Google it, it says that there's 300 to 400 coops on the TRP. That's 6 or 7 years' work. And they kept that amount of coops in front of all the contractors. Mm. And then you turn around and say, oh, the mill owes the government $110 million. Hang on a minute. There's $15 billion that's gone missing that you don't even want to discuss.
6: Well, that's 6 or 7. Yeah, that's 6 or 7 years, Cameron. That's because originally the idea was to shut down logging in Victoria by 2030. Daniel Andrews took it upon himself the best part of a decade ago to shut it down in 2024. So essentially, 6 more years of planned, you know, coops of trees that were going to be cut down suddenly weren't being cut down. And that's why I raised the issue yesterday, the fact that we're still using timber to build houses and to do, you know, timber flooring and all the rest of it. We're just getting the timber from somewhere else. And the somewhere else apparently is now largely Tasmania and to a lesser extent New South Wales, as well as overseas countries. And the question for the state government is, okay, you can pat yourselves on the back. You've done a deal with your friends, the Greens, and he said, look at us, no more logging of native timber in Victoria. However, Victorians are still building houses. They still like to have floorboards in those houses. They still want and demand timber products. The wood has to come from somewhere. And the choice is, are you better off having a controlled industry that you know, under the auspices of our government here in Victoria, where we have substantial timber resources, or do you give it up to another state, which is what we've done to Tasmania? Or do you import timber from places like Russia, which apparently is happening? All right, so Professor of Economics at the University of New South Wales, Richard Holden, has written a piece in this morning's Financial Review. It's very interesting. We've had plenty of discussions in the last couple of years about reducing the excise on cigarettes, and lots of people have rung up and said, take it down to, you know, Harvard or whatever. But he goes a step further. He says, get rid of it altogether. You will only wipe out the illegal or the black market trade in cigarettes if you make the legitimate ones cost comparative with the illegitimate ones. And I think it makes a lot of sense. I know an older chap, he's in his 80s. He's smoked as long as I've known him, which is over 40 years. And he's got plenty of money. And he, in the last 6 months, has started buying illegal cigarettes because the shop where he bought his legitimate cigarettes simply switched over and started selling the illegal ones. And he's like, oh, well, I still go to the same shop. These ones cost $12 a packet. The ones I used to smoke cost $60 a packet. And he's like, why would I pay $60 a packet for something that is for sale in the same place for $12 a packet? Now, the illegal market in cigarettes is a classic failure of government policy. Now, Federal Government Minister Murray Watt denies this. He says that price pressures have nothing to do with people buying illegal tobacco. Well, that is utter rubbish. The point is this. If you have two products and they are, let's say, for all intents and purposes, identical, and one is, we'll just say $50 a packet, and one is 12, and otherwise they're the same, you will pick the one that is 12, especially if there are no consequences to buying the one that is $12, as in you're not going to get arrested or anything like that. So given we haven't been able to shut down the criminal gangs using law enforcement methods, why not do as Richard Holden from the University of New South Wales suggests and shut them down using economic methods? Wind the excise back to zero, make the legitimate cigarettes compete on equal terms with the illegitimate ones, drive out the criminal gangs, and then maybe after that, reimpose an excise, but at a much lower level than what it currently is. Our next guest, Professor of the School of Public Health at City University, Becky Freeman. Good morning.
7: Good morning. How are you doing?
6: Well, good. So it's one of your colleagues in New South Wales, Richard Holden, who's an economist at a neighbouring university. He says the only way to drive out the criminal gangs is to reduce the tobacco excise back to zero. Your thoughts?
8: Oh, look, I'm sure it's no surprise to any listeners that I, being a professor of public health, I absolutely am not in support of this idea. Cutting the tax, you would absolutely just be putting a lighter in every kid's lunchbox by making cheap tobacco available everywhere to everyone.
6: It already is available everywhere to everyone. I've said this many times. I used to walk home from work and I used to count on my normal route, and it's 3.5 kilometres, 6 shops selling illegal tobacco. And Richard Holden's own figures. He says the quantity of nicotine consumed in Australia has risen 40% in the last 8 years. And he says the consumption from illicit sources is now 80%. So it's already happening. We are largely, those of us who consume tobacco and nicotine, we are getting it from criminal gangs already.
8: I think what the point here is that the idea that you can solve this problem by competing with criminal gangs is just nonsense. We, just like you said, we have 6 tobacco shops on every high street. It's being sold absolutely everywhere. To me, the question then is, why wouldn't you get rid of this source of supply? Why do we continue to allow an addictive, deadly, and highly taxed product to be sold like it's apple, oranges, and milk? It makes no sense at all. And to me, if you actually had, say, 1 shop per community, you know, we don't want to turn people who are addicted to smoking into criminals. They should have a legal source available to them, but we do not need every other shop selling these products. I interview teachers, parents, young people all across Australia, and they all say to me, why is it that there is a tobacconist right next to my primary school? It makes no sense at all.
6: Yes, but I think you're confusing legitimate shops with illegitimate ones, right? These are not regulated tobacconists who are selling legal products. These are shops fronted by criminal gangs which are selling illegal products. That's what's happening.
8: I think the difference here, though, is that these, you know, so-called illegal shops are embedded in our everyday stores. I live in Sydney. Some of the shops that were shut down last week were major chains. They were Easy Marts. They are not some sort of shadowy shop. They are everyday shops that people go into that are lovely. There's a lovely tobacconist there, and she or he will sell you an illicit good under the counter. And so from an enforcement point of view, we're like, okay, here's a product we allow to be sold everywhere that's quote-unquote legal, and those supposedly legal sellers are selling illicit goods. Imagine right. If we knew that only 1 shop per community was allowed to sell these products, I mean, a child could enforce that law. They'd be like, oh, hang on a second, there's 7 shops selling products here. We should shut those other 6
6: okay,
8: down.
6: Okay, so you're saying use the law enforcement model. Okay, you've got a North American accent. I don't know if you're originally American or Canadian.
8: I've been in Australia for 20 years, though, so I consider myself an Australian and have an Australian passport as well.
6: Okay, but it's important. Did you grow up in the U.S.?
8: No, I'm Canadian.
6: All right, well, during Prohibition in the U.S., Canadians used to make huge amounts of money smuggling liquor across the border into the U.S., where it was banned for the best part of 10 years during Prohibition. Now, that was a similar policy that failed. They tried to ban alcohol, and what they did was they made criminal gangs like Al Capone incredibly wealthy.
8: Mm-hmm.
6: That didn't work then, all right, it didn't. Why do you think that your law and order proposal would work here now, albeit with tobacco?
8: Well, let's remember that less than 10% of the population smokes on a daily basis, and the vast majority of smokers I speak to wish they had never started and want to quit. This is a dying business. This is an industry where they are trying to, I guess, undermine everything we've done in public health for the past 40, 50 years and turn it around by making cheap cigarettes available everywhere. It would be a public health disaster.
6: Richard Holden says, but you just say, like, if we could wave a wand and stop things and make the world a better place, we'd do it.
8: I'm not saying wave a wand. I'm saying do it properly. I'm saying shut down these retailers. I don't know anybody who says to me, you know what? These criminal gangs in my neighborhood, let's just have more of them. Let's just have cheaper cigarettes available everywhere. That'll solve the problem. Shops out of my neighborhood. I don't want a deadly, addictive product being sold to my children next to their school. Get rid of it.
6: Yes, but the problem is, again, it's much easier said than done. I mean, even if you shut down the shops, I know people who get their cigarettes delivered to them by the carton to their front door via a courier service. You don't even need a shop front. It's a warehouse in God knows where. I mean, we have to admit that the criminals are smart and they're better at this than what the authorities are, because there is so much money at stake.
23: there is a lot of money at stake, and that's why there should be far more money going into enforcement. There is a pathetic number of enforcement officers, particularly in Victoria. Compare that to Queensland, where they're actually making headway enforcement because they have a workforce that they've dedicated to this. This is not some sort of thing we can go, oh, we'll sprinkle a few dollars here, a few dollars there, and the problem will go away. It's absolutely a crisis, and it deserves a crisis response. But that doesn't
6: A bit like Elliot Ness in The Untouchables during the Prohibition era.
23: Are you talking about the movie?
6: Well, yes, but that was based on real people. He was a real person.
23: Yeah, well, I like to base my public health policies on actual facts and evidence. And the facts and evidence here are that we have an oversupply of tobacco products in this country. They're being illegally sold in broad daylight to young people. And enforcement is not where it needs to be. And we need more innovative, creative measures that include questioning this idea that a product should be sold absolutely everywhere to everyone.
6: All right. Thank you for your time. Becky Freeman there from the School of Public Health at Sydney Uni. And look, I think we're at cross purposes a little bit. She talks about a perfect world where we don't have illegitimate tobacco. I'm looking at the imperfect world that we do have, where 80% of nicotine products are now procured from illegitimate sources from criminals. So again, in a perfect world, the excise would work, we'd drive smoking to extinction because it would get too expensive. We live in an imperfect world where the profits available from smuggling and selling cigarettes with no excise on them are in the hundreds of millions, if not billions of dollars. 133693, mornings at 3aw.com.au. And I bring up the prohibition example from the US in the 20s and 30s. Not to be flippant or whatever, but it was the same sort of thing. You know, the temperance union back then said, oh, drinking is bad. Drinking takes us away from God. There was a religious aspect to it, but they decided that they would experiment with this idea that we just drive alcohol out of society. Well, of course, what happened was people still wanted to have a drink. And because the authorities suddenly couldn't sell alcohol anymore or make any money out of alcohol, the gang stepped in. And the fortunes of so many gangsters, most notoriously Al Capone, they were driven up by smuggling alcohol and making alcohol in the US. Guess what? Prohibition eventually failed. 133693 at 19 past 9.
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18: Morning, Tom. How are you? She doesn't know what she's talking about. A friend of mine had a milk bar. Him and his son both lived off it. And now they haven't got it there, and that's because they wouldn't buy the cigarettes off them. They burnt the shop down. Yeah, you want to stop this. It's like you said. It's got to be stopped at the dock. Put on more inspectors at the docks to stop it coming in. Not you can't stop it at the shop. It's too late.
6: You're right. Once it gets here, it is too late. But even trying to stop it at the dock, Tony, I mean, my understanding is Border Force is physically capable of checking 5, maybe 10% of all the containers that come in. Now, sometimes they get intelligence and they know that, you know, these containers should be looked at. They can use things like x-rays, but, you know, cigarettes are easy things to smuggle. And they just, even if they get half of them, the profit margins are so great that the other half that does make or that will make it through still makes a huge profit. So what I liked about Richard Holden's piece, and we did put a call into him. He's the economist at the University of New South Wales, but he's traveling today. We might get him on later in the week, but he says, look, the main thing, when we had the excise that was a lot lower, there wasn't the economic incentive to smuggle in cigarettes. But now that the price of a packet of cigarettes has blown out to $50 to $60 a pack, suddenly a product that you can buy overseas for $5 a pack and smuggle it in here is extraordinarily profitable to sell. And so his view is it's not going to be fixed up with law enforcement, but it could be fixed up by shifting the economics, which is get rid of the excise. Thanks, Tony. Andrew, hello.
19: Yeah, Tom, the state government of Victoria's broke. We haven't got any money. They want to spend and fix this, fix that. Got no money. They're all broke.
6: They have money for some things, though, don't they? I mean, that machete bins and the ads associated with them, or the big build. I mean, when they want to spend money on something, the money seems to be there.
19: Or their union mates.
6: Yeah. Well, yes. Okay. And look, that is a separate issue. And we'll have Jess Wilson on the program again fairly soon, because even if she wins the upcoming state election, which the opinion polls say that will probably happen, the economic mess she's going to inherit it, and in particular the very high debt that we have in Victoria, you know, it's going to hit $200 billion in the next 2 or 3 years. There's no easy way to fix that. And if there was an easy way, I mean, they'd be shouting it to the rooftops, but there isn't. Angelo, hello.
20: Good morning, Tom. How are you going?
6: Yeah, not bad.
20: Just want to put out there, I've just recovered from prostate cancer.
6: Oh, how are you going?
20: I had an operation. Yeah, I'm going good. I found out yesterday I'm cancer-free.
6: Oh, that's good.
20: I just want to put out there to all the blokes, please, please go get your prostate checked. It's only a blood test and only takes, you know, 2 to 3 days for the results, but it could save your life.
6: No, you're absolutely right. In fact, I had that blood test just a few weeks ago, Angelo. And you probably read that the automotive journalist Jeremy Clarkson is recovering from prostate surgery as well at the moment.
20: Yeah, I did see that as well. So, plus also, his was aggressive, so was mine. And they took out some lymph nodes as well. That was cancerous as well. But the great news is I'm cancer-free at the moment and I just get tested every 3 months.
6: All right, makes sense. And you're right. Look, I got my blood work done before my recent hip operation, but the blood work is really interesting because they look at all sorts of things. They need to make sure that you're relatively healthy before you go in for surgery, because, you know, there is an anesthetic and everything to consider. And luckily for me, I came through it with flying colours. But it's a good thing to do. It only costs $50 or thereabouts, and it's a test for all sorts of things. They just take three vials of blood, they send it off to pathology, they look at your liver function, your prostate, all those sorts of things, and it's well worth doing. Thanks, Angelo, and good luck for the future. John, hello.
2: Tom, good morning. What the Canadian academic wouldn't understand was, because she's only been here 20 years, I'm 60. As a child, I used to go to a milk bar, of which there was one next to schools on every street corner, everywhere throughout Victoria. And
6: we can't mention brands of cigarettes on the air, John. It's actually illegal and you'll get me in trouble. But yes, it was very easy to buy cigarettes back in the day. And not only was it easy to buy them, they were relatively cheap. There was an excise back then, but it wasn't particularly high. And of course, there was advertising of tobacco products everywhere. I mean, I won't name the brand, but we all remember Paul Hogan. You couldn't open like a magazine or something, and there was Paul Hogan advertising a certain brand of cigarettes. Thanks, John. And yes, the law about cigarettes is we cannot mention a brand on air, even if it was, say, part of sponsorship of a well-known sporting competition back in the day, like the such and such cup. You cannot say it. Jason, hello.
3: Is that me, Tom?
6: Yep, go ahead.
3: Yeah, Tom, back in my day, like the last call just said, it was advertised everywhere, right? It was on billboards, you know, on race cars, on everything.
6: Yep. Mm.
3: And this woman that's been here for 20 years, she's off her tree, mate. She doesn't know what's going on, mate.
6: Well, she's like a lot of academics. She sort of imagines a perfect world and then says, why can't we have the perfect world? And what I liked about the other academic, Richard Holden, is that he acknowledges that the world is imperfect and says, okay, how could we deal with this? If we see, for me, the big issue, it's partly the health issue, although I'm not so fussed about that. Like, I think we all know that smoking is bad for us now. Okay. So if with that, armed with that knowledge, you choose to smoke too much or drink too much or take drugs or eat too much of the wrong food, you know what you're doing. But if you make that choice, that's on you as an adult. And that's why we have public health. And we don't discriminate against people in public health. You know, we don't say, oh, well, you've done this to yourself. We're not going to treat you. Everybody in our system gets treated. But what I do worry more about is the siphoning off of hundreds of millions of dollars of profits to criminal gangs. And that I would like to stop. I mean, if the government could get some of that money, I'd be much happier than criminal gangs getting it. It is 9:30. News headlines now with David Armstrong. David, good morning.
12: Good morning. The news at 10 o'clock. And we're still looking back at those images that popped up with Jackie Felgate last night, this gang of armed motorcyclists who completely went over the top in a shocking road rage incident, terrorising motorists, a number of Melbourne suburbs on late Sunday, a group around 50 riding erratically, weaving through traffic, cutting off drivers. Then they got stuck with a car and they absolutely belted the daylights out of the driver of that vehicle. 12 of those used police say they were armed with weapons. They kicked in the windows of the car. They had machetes. Police vowing when they catch up with them, there will be very, very harsh penalties.
6: And do we think it's just random mayhem, or do you think that they were told to go and get someone driving a particular sort of car, or what?
12: I think it was, well, the ride was obviously very, very well organised and look absolutely frightening, to tell you the truth. I think it was a fact. I think this car got caught up with them. I think it had hit a motorbike and one of the bikes was underneath the vehicle, and they absolutely got stuck into the driver trying to get there and retrieve that motorbike. But the pictures are clear. Police saying they will track down these people responsible. Overseas, Sir Keir Starmer has resigned as Prime Minister. He is the seventh leader in just over a decade, a man called Andy Burnham, now set to become the new Prime Minister. But there's a huge push over there for an election.
6: Well, it's interesting. Andy Burnham years ago, because of those seven leaders you talked about, several of them were conservatives. And when Rishi Sunak became leader back in, oh, I think it was 2022, Andy Burnham said to him, you should go to the people, you should legitimise your prime ministership because you've just seized it from one of your colleagues. Well, now the shoe is well and truly on the other foot. And it's like, okay, well, you called for an election back then. How about you do one now?
12: And should Andy Burnham go to an election, they are facing the Reform Party, which is surging in Britain at the moment. Melburnians make up more than a third of all Australian inner-city dwellers who are getting out of Dodge and taking a regional sea change. The Regional Movers Index from CommBank found that 36% of all people leaving a capital city for a regional centre are from Melbourne, and most of us are going to Geelong. It was the major winner from this shift in demographic. In sport, still wrapping my head around this one, a mini in-season tournament is being proposed for the AFL. It means
6: So are we talking State of Origin again?
12: No. It's against all the teams. The season would stop in the middle of the season for 3 weeks, and then you'd play each other in a round-robin World Cup type of thing, and then somebody would be crowned king of the mid-season, and then we come back to the regular season. And it sounds like it's written on the back of a bar mat.
6: But you know, is it the McClellan Trophy? There actually is a trophy for the team that finishes top at the end of the home and away rounds. No one cares. Anybody ever remembers is who wins the grand final. But I mean, why on earth would you care about being crowned king of the mid-season when, you know, the grand final is the thing that you really want a few months later?
12: Well, I note that you're about to talk after 10 to Cos Samaras. It's because, well, the AFL is not panicking, but the road ahead for them is rocky because the demographics are changing. Do they have to do these things to spice up the season?
6: Well, Costa said they've got to appeal to more migrant groups, which is why your club, the Bulldogs, aka Footscray, wants to go and play games in India.
12: Forward thinking. Yes, I know. I'm looking forward to that conversation. Well, that's all there at 10.
6: All right. Thank you, David. All right. In a moment, I want to go back to something I raised at the start of the program. The Australian Education Union appears to be backing teachers. Now, this is primarily in New South Wales, but it's probably going to happen down here too. So where you've got classrooms with a lot of students with Middle Eastern backgrounds, teachers are avoiding the issue of the Holocaust. So they don't want to teach the Diary of Anne Frank or maybe Schindler's List or Schindler's Ark, as it was originally called. That's what the book was called. I think it's appalling. The Holocaust is not just a German-Jewish thing, it transcends that. The whole idea of studying it is to realise how easily ordinary people can suddenly do evil things, and that transcends racial or religious groups and boundaries. We'll have a look at that in a moment. And also after 10, as David Armstrong just mentioned, Cos Samaras joins us. We talk to Cos regularly about political polling and in particular recently the rise of One Nation, but he gave a very interesting speech, I think it was yesterday, to the AFL, saying they can't take their fan base for granted any longer, that young people in particular have so many sporting options open to them. They can watch Premier League, they follow American basketball, all that sort of thing, that just being a dyed-in-the-wool Collingwood or Essendon or Carlton or Bulldogs fan just doesn't cut it anymore. Come and join us, 133693, mornings at 3aw.com.au at 25 to 10.
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7: It is 21 to 10. Emails coming in. Mick says the most popular US president, John F. Kennedy, his family made money out of prohibition. He said from the family home near the Canadian border, they brought in millions of dollars worth of alcohol. Yeah, I have heard that. And David says, we were talking about whether or not the state government has money for things before. David says the state government has money to buy fishing rods. Yeah, look, I haven't meant to talk about this today. It just seems one of the more bizarre programs. And I think it was under when Daniel Andrews was the premier. But this idea if we buy every kid a fishing rod. I mean, I remember Kevin Rudd wanted to buy every kid a laptop and we sort of did that. But the problem was after 3 years, the laptops were out of date. And I don't think there was a follow-up program to replace them. But buying every kid a fishing rod, I'm pretty sure this policy came out towards the very end of COVID and it was designed to get kids out there. But why fishing? Why not just like a, I don't know, give every kid a $100 voucher to go to Rebel Sport, for example, and let them buy what they want? It is time to take a look at an OnDeck unsecured lightning loan for fast-moving small businesses. Visit ondeck.com.au. So look, there's been, this has emerged out of Sydney, but I'm pretty sure, in fact, I'm certain it's relevant here. There's a lot of teachers, particularly in Western Sydney, that have a large number of students from the Middle East, or at least their parents might have, or their grandparents might have migrated from the Middle East. And the teachers say it's very difficult teaching about the Holocaust during the current war in that part of the world, or wars plural. So they're simply not doing it. So books like The Diary of Anne Frank, or Schindler's Ark, which was made into the movie Schindler's List, that was written by an Australian author called Thomas Keneally, they're simply avoiding the subject of the Holocaust altogether. An ex-guest, National Secretary of the Teachers Professional Association of Australia, Edward Schuller, good morning.
8: Tom, thanks for having me, Matt.
7: Look, this is the Australian Education Union who, perhaps unsurprisingly, doesn't really want to talk about it, but are you aware of teachers that don't want to discuss the Holocaust in classrooms because they're worried about what students of Middle Eastern background will think?
8: Look, it hasn't been an issue raised by our members in particular. We obviously in constant dialogue with our members and they've raised massive issues about history, which we can speak about more broadly, but not on this topic. I mean, I think it's pretty common sense. Like the Holocaust should be taught as part of the history of World War II. And, you know, while it wasn't the reason necessarily that World War II was fought, it's relevant to that point in history and more broadly, you know, one of the most pivotal wars that reshaped the global order. So I think the details of that have to be taught. And I want to be clear on one thing. The AAU have taken this stance because they have become obsessed with the conflict in the Middle East. And they're running pro-Palestinian marches so constantly. It was basically every single weekend last year. And they put their members' money behind that. I guess at the TPAA, we don't spend our members' money on foreign political issues. We care about our country, Australia, and representing Australian teachers. And that's sort of unapologetically what we do. And I'll tell you what our members have said about this sort of thing, Tom. And I'm sure the majority of your listeners will agree. There are huge problems within the curriculum as it pertains to Australian history. It really is beaten into children at a young age that Australians should feel some sort of guilt and shame, that they should feel sorry for what is, I believe, a proud national history. And they're told to hate our country when we have every reason to be patriotic. So I think it's incumbent upon us to teach about the nation that, you know, that the Anzacs fought for, and, you know, how we came to be so prosperous in the first place, learning from the lessons of the past. So I think that's what Australian children should be taught overwhelmingly is Australian history. And yeah, the remarkable achievements of our nation, and why we should be proud of being Australian, not brainwashing children to hate our own country.

0: Schindler's Ark, as the book was called, because the film didn't come out until well after I left school. But I mean, the idea was that if you allow hatred to fester, it can go to terrible lengths. And of course, you know, we saw that at the Bondi Massacre here in Australia late last year, when we had 2 years of allowing anti-Semitism to fester. It started off with graffiti, then it was, you know, firebombings of synagogues. And then next thing you know, you've got two alleged gunmen shooting people, 15 people dead at Bondi Beach, all of which, I think almost all of which were Jewish. And that the fact that that happened on our shores is a reason we should study things like the Holocaust. It's why you don't allow hatred to fester in a society.
1: Yeah, well, I mean, there's been an awfully large number of genocides throughout human history. And, you know, we've got to have knowledge of that as Australians and teach all these students. And I know that, you know, it is taught pretty extensively. When I was in school, we certainly learnt a lot about the Holocaust. But I know that most Aussie students wouldn't have heard the horrors of the Cambodian genocide. I mean, that was in the 1970s. The government systemically killed 25% of their own population. And then there's stuff like the persecution of Christians under the Bolsheviks. So 12 million Christians killed, you know, hundreds and thousands of Christian leaders killed because of their faith in Christ. So these things have happened throughout human history, and they need to be taught certainly within context. And I guess the broader issue at hand is probably one of the consequences of living in a multicultural society, whereby you've got competing interests, sort of countercultures, you know, battling it out in the classroom or on the streets. And we see that way too often in the streets of Melbourne and of Sydney, where this story's originated from, Tom.
0: Out of quick interest, your surname actually means school, doesn't it?
1: It does. It means teacher in German. So German heritage. My family came out here in the early 1800s. So yeah, Schuller is of German heritage.
0: All right. Thank you for your time. Edward Schuller. But teacher, National Secretary of the Teachers Professional Association of Australia. And again, for teachers who don't want to confront, you know, again, the Australian Education Union is, as Edward just said, rabidly pro-Palestinian. And now they don't want to do their jobs. They don't want to teach the Holocaust, particularly in classrooms where there's a lot of students of Middle Eastern background. That's exactly why you should teach it. And again, what the Holocaust and other forms of genocide have taught us is that if hatred is allowed to go unchecked, it can manifest itself in some hideous ways. 133693, mornings at 3aw.com.au. Calls and emails ahead. Pollster Cos Samaras joins us after the 10 o'clock news, but not to discuss the latest polls and where One Nation is at and does Jess Wilson have a chance of winning the election. No, he's got a message, an important message for the AFL at 14 to...
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5: It is 10 to 10. Emails coming through. Mornings at 3aw.com.au. Ron says, no one could have predicted the rise of a criminal black market cigarette empire as a response to overpriced legitimate markets. Ron says, with no historical precedent to warn them, how could they? Well, Ron, that's not true. The prohibition of alcohol in the 20s and 30s in America, that's not where they taxed something out of oblivion, actually made it illegal. And sure enough, an illegal black market came in straight away. The same thing happened during World War II when things like sugar and petrol and so forth were rationed here in Australia. Again, an illegal black market sprung up. So there's plenty of historical precedents. But Ron, let's just say there weren't. Let's just say there was no precedent. Let's just say this is the first time in human history this has happened. It is still worth looking at it and saying, right, we've got a failure here. We've made the cigarettes so expensive that now criminal gangs control 80% of the market. What are we going to do? And one option is stopping them at the border. That hasn't worked. Another option is shutting down all the shops. Well, we haven't really tried it, but that may not work either. The other option is the economic one, is get rid of the tax, the excise, that created the problem in the first place. With an hour for the Victorian Opera presenting the coronation of Poppaea into a world of burning lust and bloody vengeance on between the 30th of June and the 4th of July at the Palais Theatre. Find out more, victorianopera.com.au. It's a chilly day, currently 9 degrees. Our forecast top is 16. Russell, hello.
6: G'day, Tom. I can tell you why the reducing the excise won't work. How much will a packet of cigarettes be after they reduce the excise to zero?
5: Oh, it'll be probably $10 or $12 a packet, I think.
6: Okay, you know what will happen then? The criminals will then just reduce the margin of their cigarettes, because there is so much profit in this, reducing them, the excise to even zero will not fix the problem.
5: I think it would, because what would happen is, yes, you're right. You'd have to reduce the price of legitimate tobacco to whatever the price of illegitimate tobacco is. But remember, illegitimate tobacco would still have to be smuggled in. There would still be the risk of getting caught and so forth. So if you combined a bit of law enforcement, which we don't currently do much of, and you combine that with the reduction of the excise, I think the legitimate market could come back. And remember, it used to work quite well. All right, we haven't always had heaps of illegal tobacco. Matt, good morning.
7: Oh, good day, Tom. Just the fishing rods.
5: Yes.
7: Do you know who sits on the Victorian Fisheries Board?
5: I'm sure you're about to tell me.
7: Well, it's Jacinta Allen's husband.
5: Oh, yes. So he's quite keen on shooting and fishing.
7: You can't tell me the rollout of these fishing rods hasn't got something to do with that. Like you said, out of all the things they could have chosen.
5: Because I would have thought if you just said, we'll just give you a voucher for rebel sport or something like that. So whether it's a basketball or a fishing rod or a pair of footy boots, like you just get to choose yourself and make more sense, wouldn't it?
7: Well, of course. I think it needs to be looked at in more depth.
5: All right, look, I might look at this because I mean, fishing is a perfectly worthwhile outdoor activity, and I used to do it when I was a kid. I don't do it now, but it just seems odd that to pick a sport. Like, I mean, if they'd said, look, we'll buy everybody a cricket ball and you can all go out and play cricket, or everybody a football, but everybody a fishing rod. Now, David Armstrong and I, half an hour ago, were talking about this proposal out of the AFL, which I think sounds ridiculous, for a sort of a mid-season round-robin competition that won't mean anything. Dean says the AFL are copying the NBA in the USA. They do it. It's a chance for lower-ranked teams to win something, which is nothing. There you go. Now, just a reminder, keep the word on the street calls coming, 133-693. If your tip-off checks out, you could be in the running for the weekly prize, a $1,000 voucher to spend at Imp Jewellery, the handmade and remodelling specialist. And, of course, if you win that prize on a Friday, you are automatically in the running for our fabulous yearly prize, 60 grand towards a Mercedes of your choice, thanks to Mercedes-Benz Brighton. The countdown is on. Their $10,000 tax time trade-in bonus is now in its final days, and it must end on June the 30th, which is precisely 1 week away. 133-693, mornings at 3aw.com.au at 5 to 10.
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2: It is just on 10 o'clock. News at the moment with David Armstrong. After the news, pollster Cos Samaras is a regular guest on the program. He'll be joining us, but not to talk about political polls, but to talk about sport, in particular the AFL. He gave a speech to the AFL hit on shows like Andrew Dillon. And he said that the AFL could no longer take its once rusted on supporter base for granted. It has to do more, for example, to attract newly arrived migrants. Anyway, that's coming up straight after 10 o'clock news. Steve Pizzardi, unfortunately, is away, but I do want to talk about gadgets in your car that make driving stressful. I must say, some of them on the safety systems I encounter, like, you know, the car wrenches the steering wheel out of your hands to stop you changing lanes, or, you know, it goes berserk if it thinks you're going over the speed limit. I think they're absolutely too much, and they make driving most unpleasant. Anything else you'd like to discuss, don't hesitate to give us a call, 133-693.
1: 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Gold Central Victoria. National news now.
3: 10 degrees in Melbourne, partly cloudy atop today, 16. It's 10 o'clock. Good morning. I'm David Armstrong. There are calls for Australia's tobacco excise to be cut to zero to crush the black market. Financial Review is reporting Australia's tobacco excise increases handed 80% of the market to organised crime. But Professor at the School of Public Health at Sydney University, Becky Freeman, has told Tom Elliott, governments can't compete with criminals, and it's not something you can throw money at to solve.
4: We have an oversupply of tobacco products in this country. They're being illegally sold in broad daylight to young people, and enforcement is not where it needs to be. And we need more innovative, creative measures that include questioning this idea that a product should be sold absolutely everywhere to everyone.
3: A serious crash in the South Australia-Victoria border has forced a shutdown of a major highway. Motorists being told to avoid the Riddick Highway at Glenroy, which will be closed for some time. A Thomastown barbershop has become the latest business to be hit by arsonists. Firefighters arrived at Elite Barbers around midnight to find a window and door smashed and a fire inside. Also two suspicious fires in regional Victoria, a tobacco store at Warrigal, and in Morwell, a man suffered burns in a suspicious factory fire. The Greens are demanding a loopholes close which allows people to buy investment property through a self-managed super fund. The minor party says it allows investors to avoid paying the capital gains tax increase. The Greens are pushing for the rules to be tightened as part of a deal to support Labor's broader tax package. The opposition's Tim Wilson says the government is just making life harder.
5: Jim Chalmers no longer knows what's in his budget. The Greens are dictating the terms, and what we know is Jim Chalmers declared war on small business in his budget. Now the Greens are telling him he has to fight another battle against self-managed superannuants.
3: The Auditor-General's recommended the state government improve its accounting and oversight of grants and industry support funding after a forensic investigation cast doubt over a taxpayer-funded $1.5 billion transition package for the forest industry. $71 million was paid to a CFMEU-linked company for training programs. It's also believed that some of the funds were also used to support ineligible workers. The Auditor-General's advising the responsible government department be more stringent with its processes. The United Workers Union's launched a campaign to stop the closure of Bogues Brewery in Launceston. The 145-year-old brew house employs 40 people. The union calling on owners Lion Australia to sell the business rather than close it down. Lion Australia said its decision to shut down the operation follows a sharp decline in the national beer market and high costs. In finance, the All Ordinaries up 21 points at the open. Our dollar 70. US.
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3: Weather's continuing to delay the second half of France's clash with Iraq, the French leading 1-0 at half time, while Norway's clash with Senegal is just kicking off. Josh Fraser remains out of the race for the vacant Carlton coaching job despite winning five in a row. The interim coach telling Fox Footy his focus remains on player development.
6: Well, I haven't lifted my eyes too much to consider what that might look like for me, other than staying really present to this moment and helping our footy club continue to get better and make sure that at the end of my opportunity here as interim coach, our footy club's better placed. I think it'd be an exciting opportunity for whoever's ready to go through a process and earn that job.